Elvis Presley and Treat Me Nice with the Jordanaires. And we had Conway Twitty, who was MGM Records' answer to the King and covering Jimmy Jones's Handyman. Does a good job on that. And of course, a honky tonk girl there. He's just looking for one. He was always looking for one. Johnny Horton, 90.3 WHPC. It's classic country. My name is Michael Anthony. Let's bring in the little guy, Mr. Jimmy Dickens, and doggone it, right here on 90.3 WHPC. Yeah.

gonna make it home tonight. Well, my rig's a little old, but that don't mean she's slow. There's a flame from a stack and that smoke's blowing black as coal. My hometowns are coming in sight. If you think I'm happy, you're right. 6 days on the road and I'm gonna make it home tonight. 6 days on the road and I'm gonna make it home tonight.

0: Hank Thompson and an absolute classic, taking you back to 1960 and Six Pack to Go. We had Dave Dudley as well in 6 days on the Road. That's it, 6 days and, one beer for each day. Now, see, you can't get drunk that way. And, you probably won't get pulled over either, though I really don't recommend it nonetheless, right here on 90.3 WHPC. And I guess it all depends where you're located. There's certain counties that are still enforcing the laws, and other counties, I dare say, they're not really. And I guess it depends where you're located. Right here on the left-hand side of your dial, it's classic country music, Sunday evenings, right here with yours truly, Michael Anthony. Let's bring in Red Simpson. That's right, and Mini Skirt Mini. let's see how Mini is.
1: Now there's a swinging honky-tonk just down the road from me. And there's a swinging waitress there.

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Promises. Promises. That's all I ever get right here on 90.3 WHPC, one of the early hits from Miss Lynn Anderson right here on 90.3 WHPC. 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

All right, his biggest hit, Chet Atkins and Yakety Axe right here on 90.3 WHPC. And here we are. It's Old Country Road. And you know what I'm going to do? I'm going to give myself a party. Here's Don Gibson right here, member of the Country Music Hall of Fame and one of the great songwriters.

Yes, the great tenor voice is David Houston. And sweet, sweet Judy is a direct descendant of Sam Houston, a.k.a. Houston, Texas, right here. And here's another gentleman from Texas, Billy Walker. And you will find, still to this day, some smoky places in the state of Texas. In fact, I dare say there'd be a few of them. Well, more than a few. Big place.

Marty Robbins, not only a big country hit, but a big pop hit as well, 1962, and Devil Woman right here on 90.3 WHBC's Old Country Road. Let's go to 1972 and The Right Kind of Woman. Here's Dean Martin right here. It's classic country.

Oh, is that not good? It's great. In fact, Dean Martin, oh, and the right kind of woman. Let's bring Eddie Arnold in and a huge hit from 1968, written by Jimmy Rogers, not the father of country, but the folk country singer. And it's over. 90.3 WHPC.

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There he is, the Cherokee cowboy, Ray Price, and I won't mention it again right here on 90.3 WHPC, so I won't. One of his big, big number one country hits, one of the master of the ballads, right here, Ray Price. Eddie Arnold as well, another master of the ballad. And it's over. No, it's not. Yeah, this hour is even over yet, never mind the show, right here. And let's bring in another song to take it a little easy with right here. Here's Sammy Smith with a Kris Kristofferson classic. Well, you want to know something? She turned it into a classic. 1971, Help Me Make It Through the Night. This, what a song this is.

daughter love.

practice makes perfect. 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

Did you recognize who that was? That's right. Burt Reynolds, Until I Get It Right, right here. 90.3 WHP. See, how about that? Yeah, I've heard worse. That's all I could tell you. I've heard worse. And Sammy Smith before that as well. And sounding good, of course, and whatever. Well, help me make it through the night. That's right. Until I get it right, help me make it through the night. Something like that, anyway. Why don't we do a little Tammy Wynette for you? Let's see what we have from Tammy. She's done a few records in her days, right? I believe so. So let's see. Right here on 90.3 WHPC, and he loves me all the way to the top of the hour, right here, as we serve you up music, memories, and more. It's Old Country Roads, classic country, 90.3 WHPC. My name is Michael Anthony. Stay here.

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1: 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My name is Mike McNeff. I'm one of the owners of the Irish Poet. And if you haven't stopped by yet, what are you waiting for? There's something here for everyone. Whatever you're in the mood for, we got it. Got kids? No problem. 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
10: And thank you, Ralph Emery. Here we are for another hour of Old Country Road right here, hour number two, obviously. And we're going to get some classic country artists on right now, right this minute. Let's bring in Stonewall Jackson. And a song entitled Ship in the Bottle, right here on 90.3 WHPC.

Isn't that a great song, Ship in the Bottle? That is Stonewall Jackson right here, 90.3 WHPC. Let us bring in a gentleman you know very well, but maybe you didn't know he recorded this. Here's Charlie Pride with his version of Me and Bobby McGee.

I, the one and only Olivia Newton-John. Please, Mr. Please, Big Country and Big Pop Hit 1975. We had Charlie Pride before that and his wonderful version of Me and Bobby McGee. Stonewall Jackson to start things off with Ship in the Bottle. And now let's bring in the Starland Vocal Band. And this is a great song that they wrote and originally recorded. And John Denver would actually have a good country-sized hit with this song. It's called Baby, You Look Good to Me Tonight, right here on 90.3 WHBC on John Denver's record label, Windsong.

George Hamilton IV and back where it's at, right here in 90.3 WHBC, the Starland Vocal Band. Before that, and Baby, You Look Good to Me Tonight from 1976. Let's bring in a gentleman who's both a member of the Rock and Roll Hall of Fame and the Country Music Hall of Fame, and the only instrumentalist to be in both. No, he's one of only two, I should say. That was the whole point of what I was trying to say. James Burton and Floyd Kramer, the only two instrumentalists in both the Rock and Roll and Country Music Halls of Fame. And Mr. Burton is also joined by Ralph Mooney on this. This is Columbus Stockade Blues on 90.3 WHPC.

I love it. Jimmy Davis, and It's Too Late Now. Or Is It Too Late Now? That's the name of the song. First a big hit for him in the 40s. He wrote that, and he wrote most famously one of the greatest songs in American history, You Are My Sunshine. But he had a lot of hits and had a very long career, very long life. Very long life. He was alive in the 1800s, the 1900s, and the 2000s. Is that a long life? Yes, indeed. Anyway, there you have it. Is It Too Late Now? Right here on 90.3 WHPC. And now, you must hang your head in shame. Here's Red Foley, right here on Old Country Road.

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And our thanks to everyone.

Claude Gray, big top 10 smash from 1966. I never had the one I wanted right here. And as we serve you up music memories more, how about the amazing Red Foley? What a great song right here on Old Country Road. And oh, yeah, this guy was a buddy to everyone. Big star of television. Decades. So many shows. So many shows. Davy Crockett, the Beverly Hillbillies, and Barnaby Jones. It's Buddy, Buddy Epson, and Your Cheating Heart on 90.3 WHPC. Classic country music. My name is Michael Anthony. Don't go anywhere.

Are you really mine? Oh, yes. Jimmy Rogers, right here on 90.3 WHPC. Isn't that just nice to hear? What a great voice. What a distinctive voice Mr. Rogers had. Yes, right here on, I believe it's called Old Country Road, the last time I checked, right? Every Sunday night, 8 to 10, classic country music coming your way. And hopefully you are enjoying the program. That's what we want to know. Let's bring in Freddie Fender. And this is his version, and it was a hit. And a cover of Bobby Vinton's Roses Are Red, right here on 90.3 WHP.

It wasn't he just great? Jerry Wallace. And funny how time slips away right here on 90.3 WHPC as we serve you up music, memories, and more. Let's pick up the pace a little bit with Mr. Jim Croce and Mississippi Lady right here, right now. Oh, yeah. She's quite the lady.

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This is Mickey Gilley, and you're tuned to Mr. Michael Anthony right here on the Old Country Road, and that's 90.3 WHPC. Stay with us.

Oh, is that good. Mickey Gilley and Laudie, Miss Claudie, right here, 90.3 WHPC, getting towards the end of the show. Let's bring in a little haggard, because I'm starting to feel a little haggard after 2 hours. Let's bring Trouble in Mind, 90.3 WHPC. Man, is this a good song? Let's take a listen. Music, memories, and more is what it's all about.

I love it. Oh, yeah. And Trouble in Mind, right here, 90.3 WHPC. Let's end off with a little Willie and a little Leon right here. And a little Elvis. It's Heartbreak Hotel, 90.3 WHPC. Michael Anthony saying goodnight. We'll be back next week with more classic country music. Old Country Road, Sunday evenings at 8 p.m. Don't you forget it. And don't you forget to tune into Linda. And You Bet Your Boots at 5 o'clock Monday nights for the contemporary side of country. Right now, my heart is broken because I got to go. But I'm going to a hotel. So I'll be good. I'll get a good little rest here. It's getting late at night here. All right, I'm out of here. I'll see you soon. Take it away, guys.

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10: Well, hello and welcome to the Frontier Show. I'm Joe Whalen, your host, and I'm thrilled to be here with you guys. Loving you, each and every one. I was up in the Catskill Mountains last week and really enjoying my time up there, and I was playing a lot of music from Jerry Jeff Walker, and I'm such a big Jerry Jeff fan. It reminds me of the time that Jerry Jeff and I got to hang out, and what a singer-songwriter he actually was. I'm a huge fan, and tonight Jerry Jeff Walker is our focus on the Frontier Show.

0: from 1973, Getting By from Jerry Jeff Walker and the Lost Gonzo Band. Huge Jerry Jeff fan over here at WHPC. My name is Joe Whalen, your host, and for a lot of years now, and so much fun going back and revisiting some of the archival chats, conversations that I did with some really great artists. Well, Jerry Jeff Walker was certainly fill that bill, and he does. He's going to be my guest in a little while on the show, unbelievably. He is promoting dates on May 10th and May 11th, ironically, but this is a dated interview. So, you know, just enjoy it for that and the music. It's quite extraordinary. I mean, I'm really such a big fan. I was up in those Catskill Mountains last week. I never wanted to come home. That's where I need to end my life, up in the mountains. It really is. But this is great mountain music. It just fits in. We heard Gypsy Songman from 1968 to lead out the hour, and that's with Jerry Jeff Walker and David Bromberg on the guitar. Those guys were great friends and collaborators. We're going to carry on with two tunes now, David and Me, from the album A Life in Song from 1999, and then we're going to hear Just to Celebrate, my sister Jeannie's favorite tune, and this comes from 1991. The album is Navajo Rug. And after that, buckle up, we're going to have the great Jerry Jeff Walker, the Gypsy Songman, on The Frontier Show. I'm Joe Whalen, your host. Have a great one here.
1: It's one, it's two, it's one, two, three, dip.

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0: Hello, folks, and welcome back to the show. My name is Joe Whalen, and this is The Folk Show, and I'm just delighted to welcome to the show this evening a very special singer-songwriter, a country and folk legend. His name is Jerry Jeff Walker, and it's a great privilege to have Jerry Jeff on the phone. Jerry, thanks for tuning in.
1: Thank you very much, Joe.
0: Jerry, it's a great honor. You know, we've been planning a tribute here for several months to feature all your albums and your music over the past 30 odd years, and then I went on the website and found out that you're actually going to be appearing here in New York this week,
1: mm-hmm.
0: on Friday and Saturday evening at the Bowery Ballroom in Manhattan. And so I said, maybe it's time to call Jerry now and see if he'd be interested in
1: timing it so we could get it all together.
0: Okay. Yeah, okay. It happened very, very quickly. Thanks so much for coming on.
1: Okay, thanks.
0: How's the tour going? I see you're playing just about every night.
1: Yeah, we rolled out of Oklahoma City, went through Little Rock, and came up through Tennessee, and we're now in Charlottesville, the home of Thomas Jefferson and the University of Virginia. And tonight we play over in Washington and Lee College. We're doing a campus show there, and kind of interested in walking around seeing a lot of Robert E. Lee memorabilia and stuff there. I kind of like this. I've been reading a lot about the Civil War and stuff, so I get a chance to be right in the belly of it here.
0: That's great. And, well, you have a great album, too, Jerry, that recently came out on your own personal record label called Tried and True Music, an album called Gonzo Stew. Fantastic record.
1: Well, thanks.
0: Are the fellows who are playing in the band on that particular album off on tour with you right now?
1: Everybody but the guitar player. The project was one that there was a hodgepodge of songs. Some were semi-folky. I even sang a Jimmy Rogers song and yodeled that didn't make it on there. I wasn't really sure what direction it was going to take, hence the title Gonzo Stew. It was just some were kind of funky, and then there was just kind of a group of songs.
0: Mm-hmm.
1: So, I was going to call a little this and a little of that as a dat player. We record on dat recorders, so I didn't know what to call it, so Gonzo Stew was it.
0: My favorite song on the album, Jerry, is one that you wrote yourself called Candles and Cut Flowers.
1: That the old folky you. It's a song for my wife's love of candles and flowers and how she, when she likes to relax around the house, she races off to the flower store and gets whole armload and comes back and makes all these floral displays. And when we have a party, she has candles all around the house and stuff. So it's kind of a little salute to ladies' loves of flowers and that sort of stuff.
0: Beautiful song, Jerry.
1: Thank you.
0: And what a great career. Over 30 years, I think you got your start on Atlantic Records in 1968. In fact, I just picked that one up also, and it was produced by the legendary producer Tom Dowd. But since then, you put out over 30 albums. Do you have any particular favorites that you've recorded?
1: Well, I used to say that when I had a lot of fun and the things kind of went, I tried to do things that were kind of experiences at the same time. Like when we went to Luckenbach, we did Viva Tlingua, one of my biggest selling albums, and that was a chance just to go down to this little town that my friend Hondo Crouch owned, and we set up a mobile truck and spent a week there kind of making music in the trees and in the old dance hall. And I have a lot of fond memories of that, of being in the town for a week and making a good record. Other one was the Belize album, Cowboy Boots and Bathing Suits. We went down to Belize for a week and stayed in my house and recorded at a little bar down the street and had a lot of fun. Those are the kind of projects that I really like to do.
0: Jerry, if I could ask a personal question. I heard a rumor. Is it true that you were originally raised in New York?
1: Upstate. Mm-hmm. Oneonta.
0: Oneonta.
1: In fact, my cousin is on Long Island.
0: Oh, yeah? Everybody's familiar with Mr. Bojangles. That was your biggest tune.
1: Mm-hmm.
0: I was listening to the live album, A Man Must Carry On. Yeah. And you mentioned an interesting story behind the writing of Mr. Bojangles.
1: Well, you mean that it was in the jail cell, not two blocks from where the concert was?
0: Is that the truth?
1: Yeah. Yeah, we actually took a horse and carriage to the concert, and we rode right by the old jail. They'd kind of torn it down and made a new something else out of it. And then we went into this concert hall that Louis Armstrong, right on the edge of Louis Armstrong Park, and we played, did the live show there. I did a lot of live recording because I just like playing, getting on with entertaining people, and trying to capture those moments as opposed to sitting down and analyzing the music.
0: Well, you did form your own record company called...
1: Well, I'd already been making records for a record. In 1972 or something around there, 71, I signed with MCA Records. I did 10 albums with them, and I did them all in Texas myself. We recorded them, mixed them. I actually worked on the album covers. I wrote the liner notes, flew out to California, and mastered them, gave them to them. So I've been doing it all along. So when somebody said they weren't interested in recording me anymore, I just thought, well, I'll just do it myself. I mean, who'll help me eat the pie? So it wasn't that hard of a switchover. I mean, part of what we're doing, making our music, is to be in control of it anyway, so why not control the whole thing? The thing we really need is distribution, and hopefully the internet can help people find the music they want more readily.
0: Right. Well, we're going to leave your website on the tribute. This is going to
1: thank you.
0: Oh, yeah, it's going to take place over a couple of weeks. There's so much music to consider.
1: Wow.
0: And, yeah, I have a lot of my favorites. I love that one, Just to Celebrate, another great song.
1: Yeah, that was my sort of salute to Western swing and going dancing.
0: Are you writing all the time, Jerry? Do you write tunes all the time?
1: No. I putter around with them and

0: I lost all my ID, and I figured there was this other Jerry Jeff running around ruining my good name. And so he was the guy getting in all the trouble, not me.
1: Mm.
0: And so that was a fun thing to do. And those kind of things were just there. I don't know where I am right now. I've been promising my fans I was going to do an album of standards at some point, but I don't know when.
1: Well, you're touring all the time.
0: Well, I've done it all my life, and playing live music is what I do. And so you got to go. You got to go to people to do it.
1: That's right.
0: And so we take a bus. We're on a band. There are only four of us and the driver, and we got a nice eight bunk, couple suites bus. And we just roll around the countryside and visit folks, and we're just having a good time over in this area.
1: Mm-hmm.
0: I play a lot of honky tonks in Texas, so it's nice to do some of these sit down college gigs and little coffee houses and stuff where people listen. I get to do a lot of stuff I sometimes don't get to do.
1: Right. Well, you know, the Bowery Ballroom again, folks. Jerry is playing the Bowery Ballroom here in Manhattan this Friday night and Saturday as well, May 10th and May 11th. And that's going to, I don't know if you played there before, Jerry, but that's a real ritzy, upscale kind of venue. It should be great.
0: Yeah, I played there twice.
1: Hmm.
0: Yeah, we've had a good time there, and the folks that run the place have a good sound crew. And for a New York setting, it's the crowd seems to be lively, so we'll have a good time.
1: And one other thing I'd like to talk to you about, Jerry, I noticed that on the website, is this foundation called the Tried and True Foundation. It's evidently there was a certain school that you were looking to build.
0: Well, what happened when my son got out of school, he's 20 now and he's playing music, but he graduated a little early. He was only 17, and we kind of looked for a school where he could play some music and some basketball. He liked to do that and just take some courses he liked. There really wasn't any places out there. So we actually found a school Paul McCartney started in Liverpool called LIPA, and it's a school for you musicians to go to at a younger age and learn about the business, learn about making records, learning with Pro Tools, learn about contracts, learn about copyrights, and sort of live with your guitar, but not out in the dog-eat-dog world. And so we have sort of been on a little mission since then to raise the money to start a school like that in Austin, Texas. It'd be a sister school to LIPA. We'll see some of their applications. They'll see some of ours. It'll be a school for a place for kids to land. And we have so much musicianship in Austin, and so many people have been through the business. We can certainly tell them what not to do or help them, maybe. So anyway, it looks like this groundbreaking may be within the next year and a half. They've got a site, they've got the land, they've got people moving on it, so it's just a matter of getting it.
1: Sounds like a great project, Jerry Jeff.
0: Well, it's my wife's project more than mine, but I'm lending support wherever I can. I think it's a good thing in the long run. It's a lot of work.
1: Well, it's been such a great honor meeting you tonight, Jerry Jeff.
0: Well, thank you very much, Phil.
1: And we look forward to promoting your music here at WHPC all month long. It's the Jerry Jeff Radio Tribute. And folks, don't forget to see Jerry Jeff at the Bowery Ballroom in Manhattan on May 10th and May 11th. Jerry, thanks again.
0: Well, thank you very much.
2: 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And

song was first taking shape about two blocks from here. In the first precinct jail.

0: Thank you. Here's the duck a swimming lake near lost a feather. Man, this time another year we'll all be together.
1: You are listening to The Frontier Show, and I'm Joe Whalen, your host. What a blast hanging out with my friend Jerry Jeff Walker here on the air. What a great, great time. Of course, it is a dated interview, but I thought it was really timely because I was listening to Jerry Jeff's music. Jerry Jeff Walker as on my trip to the Catskills. And it just made me so relaxed listening to this music, and it was so in step with the country. It was just fabulous. And so this was the Jerry Jeff Hour. We're still working on it. Started the hour with Gypsy Songman. We heard Getting By, David and Me, Just to Celebrate. We heard Jerry Jeff in Conversation, and we just finished with Mr. Bojangles. We were promoting an upcoming show at the Bowery Ballroom, but this is a dated broadcast. So at least the conversation with Jerry was, so keep that in mind. And what a fun hour, really promoting an artist who really is one of my favorites, without a doubt. This man should be heard much more on the radio. The music, there's so many records. Just choosing these songs for just this hour, it was no small challenge. And we have time for some really other great ones, really other great songs. Let's hear one right now. A great duet, The Man with the Big Hat, Jerry Jeff Walker and his friend Willie Nelson on The Frontier Show.
0: I want you to all try to sing along on The Man with the Big Hat. Anyway, there's a chorus to this song. I'm sure you can pick it up as it goes by. It happens 3 or 4 times in the song. So why don't you join Willie and I while we sing it? In a little bar in Texas, was on a sultry summer day. A cowboy coming off the road just to pass the time away. Pulled a stool up to the bar, he pushed his hat back on his head. I listened to the stories told, the words the cowboy said. He said,
2: I can tell you stories about the Indians on the plains. Talk about Wells Fargo and the coming of the train. I can talk about the slaughter

0: rested easy at the bar, his foot upon the rail. You know, he laughed and talked the times he'd had while living on the trail. The silence never broke it as the words poured from his lips, just as quiet as the 45 that he carried on his hip. He said,
1: I've seen the day so hot that your pony could not stand. 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And winters, I've seen winters

0: So we did. All night long. Thank you.
1: Thank you, Jerry Jeff Walker. Thank you, Jerry Jeff. I'm Joe Whalen, your host. This is the Frontier Show, now in our 27th year, and hanging out tonight with Jerry Jeff Walker. What a great, great artist. I mean, who's better than Jerry Jeff Walker? Who? I don't know. Really loving these songs. He's got so many records. If you like what you're hearing, have a look and start to maybe go through some of them yourself. There's a lot of great music here. And during the last set, we heard two live tunes. We heard Mr. Bojangles Live. That's off Jerry Jeff's album, A Man Must Carry On, 1977. And we just heard The Man with the Big Hat, a duet with Willie Nelson from Jerry Jeff Walker's album, Live at Green Hall, 1988. And we have time for a couple more tunes. Jerry Jeff Walker was so inspired by his wife and writes the best songs for her. He said, whenever I get in trouble for a song, I just write a song about my wife. Let's hear two of them. We're going to hear Last Night I Fell in Love Again. And after that, Woman in Texas. We're celebrating the life of Jerry Jeff Walker, this hour on the Frontier Show.

And so concludes our Jerry Jeff Hangout, our Jerry Jeff Walker radio celebration. What a great time meeting Jerry Jeff, and I celebrate you and your music, Jerry Jeff. Keep going. You are a legend. Radio is the closest thing in the world to true immortality. And we had a great hour there. We heard Gypsy Songman, Getting By, David and Me, Just to Celebrate, Mr. Bojangles, The Man with the Big Hat, Last Night I Fell in Love Again, and the Woman in Texas, Jerry Jeff's song for his wife, Susan, and that's from Live at Green Hall. Again, great album, fabulous record. And so, yeah, go out and get your Jerry Jeff records, and don't forget to tune into the Frontier Show every Sunday at 10 p.m. It is so much fun to do this. What an honor to share such great music with you fine folks, my friends. We're going to leave now with one from Jerry Jeff Walker off his album, Gonzo Stew. And this is a tune called Every Drop of Water. Thanks so much. Know you loved the show. It's my great pleasure to hang out with you all. We'll see you next Sunday at 10. Long live Jerry Jeff Walker.

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Will R. Mex on the NASA Mix, the voice of Nassau Community College, 90.3 WHPC. It's Kristen here, kicking off another hour of the NASA Mix. And we have a lot to talk about. So first things first, Netflix upfronts. The Netflix had their annual upfronts this week, which is basically just Netflix presenting their upcoming shows and movies to really important people. But what I cared about was that they teased a tiny bit about season 5 of Outer Banks. Chase Stokes, Jonathan Davis, Madison Bailey, and Carlacia Grant were there to introduce the teaser, and it showed the Pogues being arrested and deported in Morocco, which sounds about right for them. But sadly, that is all we got. Literally, they didn't even release the trailer to the fans. It was just played for the people in the room. And there is still no date for when season 5 is dropping, which is making me a little nervous because I need an Outer Banks summer. In the meantime, let's just keep listening to the Pogues theme song. Next on the NASA Mix, Alt-J, Left Hand Free on 90.3 WHPC.

Olivia Rodrigo on the NASA Mix, the voice of Nassau Community College, 90.3 WHPC. Happy Sunday, everybody. It is Kristen here. And, okay, I have been so frustrated this week because, well, for context, I've worked at my job for about 6 years now, and I've always had my own room in the office. And then recently, a coworker complained to my boss that she doesn't like working next to another coworker because she's too loud. So, of course, they moved this girl into my office without asking me. And what they failed to realize is that this coworker is also very talkative. Like, I really enjoy my peace and quiet. Come in, get the job done, you know, and now that's all gone. So it is going to be an adjustment, and I am dreading Monday morning. Next on the NASA Mix, Teddy Swims, Mr. Know-It-All on 90.3 WHPC.

0: springtime, the season where the grass is green, the flowers are in bloom, and my neighbors suddenly remember they own lawnmowers. 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

Conan Gray on the Nassau Mix, the voice of Nassau Community College, 90.3 WHPC. It's Kristen here. I have some exciting news. I'm very excited because I got tickets to Niall Horan's tour. It is a year away, so you do have a little bit of time, but I feel like usually I have some negative news about upcoming tours to share, but this week it's positive. So Niall did announce his Dinner Party World Tour like last week, and I'm happy that tickets were not only affordable, but they were easy to get. He's coming to Barclays Center. It's April 4th, 2027. That sounds crazy to say out loud, but there are still some tickets left, I think, if you want to go. And you don't have to break the bank either. So shout out to Niall for a seamless ticket buying experience. I feel like it's been ages since I've been able to say that. And I am loving his new song. I really hope he plays it on the tour. So next on the Nassau Mix, it's Niall Horan, Dinner Party on 90.3 WHPC.

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I hope you are having a great Sunday night. It is Kristen here, and 2026 being the year that my favorite artists release new music is continuing, with Gracie Abrams being the next in a very long list of amazing, if I do say so myself, musicians announcing an album coming out this year. Her new album, Daughter from Hell, comes out on July 17th, and I am so excited because that just means more new music to look forward to this summer. Olivia Rodrigo up next in June. You've got Ariana Grande with Petal, then Gracie Abrams. And once again, all I need is Taylor Swift to drop something, maybe in the fall, and this year will have been a 10 out of 10 for music. So, Taylor, I know you're listening to the Nassau Mix. Get on that new album, girl, number 13. Next on the Nassau Mix, it's Gracie Abrams, of course, Hit the Wall on 90.3 WHPC.

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It's Kristen here. So Dancing with the Stars announced another early contestant for season 35. It is Savannah Bananas player Jackson Olson, which is pretty exciting. I mean, I don't know much about the Savannah Bananas, but from what I've seen on social media, he seems really fun, and I think the personalities they have so far are going to make for a good season with Jackson Olson now, and then Maura Higgins from The Traitors, and Sierra Miller, also from The Traitors. But I'm still dying to know who else is going to round out this cast too, like more reality stars, musicians, and most importantly, who are their partners going to be? I especially want Brandon Armstrong to get a good partner because I think he deserves a mirror ball, but I guess we'll have the summer to wait and speculate and see. Season 35 truly can't come soon enough. Next on the Nassau Mix, Madison Beer, Lover Girl on 90.3 WHPC.

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It's Kristen here. The Subway series is in the books, and I'm not going to talk about the outcomes or Mets versus Yankees, although let's go Mets. Can we at least agree that having Apple and Fox do two of the games really sucked? Like, I want to watch my team doing the broadcast. At least Apple TV lets you put, if you're a Mets fan, they let you put Howie Rose on over the Apple TV broadcast, so you don't actually have to listen to them. But still, I want to hear Gary, Keith, and Ron. And I feel like that's the issue with baseball these days, right? Like, you want to make baseball more accessible, but games are now being on so many different platforms that you have to buy subscriptions to, like Netflix having the Yankees opening day. Then there's Apple TV. Sometimes there's YouTube TV games. And oh my God, there's so many. And it makes the game a lot harder to watch at a time when people should be trying to grow the game. But at least the Subway series is over with, and we don't have to listen to Apple TV or Fox again. And yes, I will say it. Let's go Mets. Next on the NASA Mix, Ed Sheeran, Shape of You on 90.3 WHPC.

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1: Madonna and Sabrina Carpenter on the Nassau Mix, the voice of Nassau Community College, 90.3 WHPC. Thank you for listening. It has been Kristen, but I got a little bit of pop news I want to share before I'm done here. So Noah Kahan's new album has been number one on the Billboard 200 for 2 weeks straight, and it was heading to a third, which would make it the longest running number one album in 2026. And then, yeah, Drake decided to drop new music. Now, I'm not going to pick sides, but next on the Nassau Mix, it's Noah Kahan, The Great Divide on 90.3 WHPC.

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Your girl Gina Baby is in the building, and you know we're going to give them a lot to talk about, from Drake's new album that just dropped to Rick Ross' response. I mean, it's so much going on. We got the Kevin Hart roast, and that definitely gave us a lot to talk about, all right? But real quick, I want to touch on mental health awareness. It is Mental Health Month, and I feel like everyone needs to be aware. If you have it, make sure you check on your loved one, because nowadays you just never know. It's a lot going on in the world, right? And this one's dedicated to my son, Orange Soda by Baby Keem on 90.3 WHPC.

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2: Spread them cheese, let me see that. 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That thing to your throat gets sore. Bend it on down, put your face on the floor. That to your legs can't stand. High freak, put the word in the hand.

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And yes, yes, yes, we're going to give him something to talk about because Bianca, okay, Mr. Yee, Kanye West, whatever name he goes by right now, wife, always give them something to talk about. I mean, like, why? They went on a movie date and she literally left nothing to the imagination. I mean, boobies, booty, just everything, all right? I mean, I don't know at this point. She's doing this for attention. She's doing this just for the media to get at her because I just seen her go to a college, like, and dress real formal and she was all covered up. But you know what, Bianca, you got the body. You know, keep it going, girl. You know, it's none of my business. I love it. I love it. I love it by Bella Kay on 90.3 WHP. 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

All right, that was Fallen by Chris Brown on the Nassau Mix, the voice of Nassau Community College, 90.3 WHPC. And we have the Chris Brown album that is titled Brown. All right, Mr. Brown, because you know he got that concert with him and Usher dropping over the summer, and I just can't wait. But this song, Fallen, is really giving me some old school. It's giving me that 90s vibe, like they're really taking it back with Leon. But besides that, he has someone trespassing on his property, and not only was they trespassing, they was trying to set a fire outside his house. But unfortunately, they said the person is a known person who's been causing problems for a while now. And I'm just saying, you know what, leave Mr. Brown alone. Why are you giving Mr. Brown problems? All right, shout out to Chris Brown. We have Body A Boogie with the Hoodie on 90.3 WHPC.

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0: All right, that was Zara on the Nassau Mix, the voice of Nassau Community College, 90.3 WHPC. And man, Kanye West, Mr. Yee, is having a hard time with his concerts. We know that the first one was canceled in Israel, you know, because of obviously what was done in the past and his comments against the Jewish community. And now his concert is being canceled in India. Actually, is being suspended over security fears. I mean, Yee, I mean, how come all these international concerts are being canceled like this? And that last one was actually a festival, and they honestly just scared. They're saying it's like security safety. Or are they hating on a brother? Or just Yee caused so much damage throughout his career that people just don't want to hear it. They don't take the apologies anymore, and they're ready to move on. I don't know. But on another note, we have a big, big congratulations to Lotto, the big mama, because she did a video. It looked like she was in the hospital. So we're going to take it as her giving birth to her baby. So we're guessing that little Lotto and big mama is here, all right? Housekeeping by Drake and Lotto on 90.3 WHPC.
1: Chance for me. Not yet. But hold on. We finna see if they go LA, they ran or something.

Bruno Mars on the Nassau Mix, the voice of Nassau Community College, 90.3 WHPC. Your girl Gina Baby is giving them something to talk about. And this is your WHPC weather forecast powered by Does Bagels, with locations in Garden City, Garden City Park, Freeport, and East Meadow. And today is Monday the 18th. It is a high of 80. It is going to be nice and sunny. And then we have Tuesday, which is going to be a high of 85. Another sunny day. So listen, guys. All right, remember, right? It's not summer yet. We're still dealing with spring. So ladies, keep some clothes on, all right? We have Hold Me in the Dark by Miles Smith on 90.3 WHPC.

0: I mean, you can never go wrong with the Jackson 5 on the Nassau Mix, the voice of Nassau Community College, 90.3 WHPC. Your girl Gina Baby is in the building, and we are giving them something to talk about. Now, how did you feel about that Michael Jackson movie? I'm getting a lot of different reviews, but most of the reviews I have gotten is very positive. Everyone love it. I even know some people that want to go see it for a second time. I'm going to be honest, guys. I've been bad. I didn't even see it for a first time. So before I give my opinion, I'm just going to be quiet. But let's touch on that Drake, who put out a triple album. All right, shout out to Toronto. He definitely put on it. He's giving them something to talk about, because with this album called Iceman, three albums though, she's three albums at once. And I'm hearing that he only did the other two albums as just basically write-offs, because he's basically trying to get out his contract. But I don't know how true that is. That's allegedly. But Iceman is supposed to be a fire album. But Mr. Rick Ross, you know, he just had the Versa, and he's still giving them something to talk about with Drake, because during the Versa, he wouldn't let them play Drake part. He basically let the crowd sing it. So obviously we know that it was something going on between them. And then he basically said, Iceman melted while stone lasts an eternity. And we know he have out right now Set in Stone with Rick Ross. So he's basically saying that Drake album Iceman is a one star. He think is trash. And he said, if you really support it, it's because you're riding Drake. All right. So tell me what you think about that. But in the meantime, we have Yes Indeed with Lil Baby and Drake on 90.3 WHPC.
1: Yeah.
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1: The dash is digi, the schedule busy. 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I tell her, look up, cause it's snowing in Tootsies. 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
3: 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Big boy moves on it, big boy talk on it. 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
1: 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Your girl Gina Baby is giving him a whole lot to talk about, all right? And Kodak Black, oh my God, my young king, I need you to step to the podium. He is once again has been arrested for resisting and fleeing charges, and he turned himself in. But I must say, for the time that he was home, it was a great, great ride. I like to see him do a lot of positive things because, you know, they always show the negative side of Kodak Black, but he do a lot of positives, especially for his community, man. So I'm wishing him nothing but positivity, and I just hope he get it together because my guy is spending most of his life in jail, all right? I have Kiss Me Better on 90.3 WHPC.
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You know we giving them something to talk about up here. And let me tell you, the Rihanna and ASAP Rocky, so they was at the Met Gala, and basically people thought that they was arguing and not getting along, but that wasn't the case at all. They basically said they was just tired and they was just trying to rest. And I guess the face expressions had people thinking like something was wrong when nothing was actually wrong, all right? So big, big shout out to ASAP Rocky and Rihanna. We have the Boys Alive with by Pink Panthers on 90.3 WHP.

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6: 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My name is Mike McNeff. I'm one of the owners of the Irish Poet. And if you haven't stopped by yet, what are you waiting for? There's something here for everyone. Whatever you're in the mood for, we got it. Got kids? 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

And that was Mr. Know-It-All by Teddy Swims on the Nassau Mix, the voice of Nassau Community College, 90.3 WHPC. What is up, y'all? It's your boy, Caden. And guys, we're at the end of the semester. Guys, I'm so excited for summer. This was a really stressful semester for me. Like, I had so much work and I'm just so happy finals are finally ending. But because, you know, summer is coming up, I have to play y'all some summer hits. Next up, we have Clarity by Zedd.

0: 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So I'm giving y'all all the summer hits and party hits, because next up we have Bring Your Love by Madonna and Sabrina Carpenter.
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So it's your boy Cade, and you know how there's Throwback Thursday, and then, you know, here at WHPC, we have New Music Friday. What's the Monday equivalent? Like, we need a Monday equivalent of Throwback Thursday and New Music Friday. I was thinking about names, and I was like, you know what? Why don't we do Memory Mondays? So for this Memory Monday, I have this 2000s hit song by Tweet called Oops Oh My.

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What up, it's your boy Cade, and that was Lover Girl by Madison Beer on the Nassau Mix, the voice of Nassau Community College, 90.3 WHPC. So that was a new song by Madison Beer, and now we're going to take it back to 2015 with Often by The Weeknd.

Somber on the Nassau Mix, the voice of Nassau Community College, 90.3 WHPC. It's your boy Cade, and I just want to give a shout out to all the 2026 graduates. You guys worked so hard. You deserve your spot here. But in honor of the 2026 graduates, I would like to say congratulations.

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Everyone counting on me, drop the ball, yeah.

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You know what we're going to be doing this summer? We're going to be making money. That's my whole motto, is making money this summer. I'm going to be working my butt off. So in inspiration for that, I have Pour It Up by Rihanna.

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And next up, we have Unthinkable by Alicia Keys.

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Hey there, I'm Jess. So I was scrolling on social media and I just found this super duper cool. A New York truck driver spent over 20 years of his life building a scale model of New York City, and it's now on display at the Museum of New York. His name is Joe Mackin, and he began building it by hand in 2004. Honestly, I just find that dedication really admirable and insane. Like, I could never, like, I genuinely have the memory of a goldfish. Every time I go into the city, I don't even know where I'm going. Next on the NASA Mix, we have Sienna Spiro with Material Lover on 90.3 WHPC.

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Hey, I'm Jess. So May 15th is known as National Pizza Party Day, which it means that it's a perfect excuse to grab a slice of pizza. Actually, the other day, you might think I'm crazy for saying this, but I had pineapple pizza for the very first time, and it actually wasn't that bad. I know a lot of people like really don't like having cooked fruit or just like something sweet on pizza in general. I might just be okay with it because personally, I'm okay with having anything sweet. I think it might just be because I have a huge sweet tooth. But hey, I haven't had any cavities yet. Next on the NASA Mix, we have Dominic Fike with Baby Doll on 90.3 WHPC.

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Hey, I'm Jess. So, Ghost, which is my favorite band, and if you don't know who they are, they're a Swedish rock metal band. Ghost, they apparently announced another movie, and it's set to release in theaters in August. It's supposedly a live concert recording of their No Phone show in Mexico that took place a couple months ago on their Skeletor. This is going to be their second movie that they've put out, and personally, I'm really, really excited. I really enjoyed seeing their first movie in theaters with my friends. That's actually how I got them into Ghost. But yeah, I'm super duper excited to see what it's like. Next on the Nassau Mix, we have Ghost with Lacrima on 90.3 WHPC.

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0: Probably.
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Sam Fender and Olivia Dean on the NASA Mix, the voice of NASA Community College, 90.3 WHPC. Hey there, I'm Jess. So a high school class has 21 valedictorians. Sounds pretty crazy, but at Jericho High here on Long Island, these seniors earned the honor of getting A pluses in all of their classes throughout their entire high school career, like since freshman year. So honestly, congrats to them. But I think the real question is, do all 21 of them have to give a speech? And imagine how long that would be. But anyway, congrats to them. That's actually like crazy. Next on the NASA Mix, we have Taylor Swift with You're On Your Own, Kid on 90.3 WHPC.

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Hey, I'm Jess. So I was talking with my friends. We all spent a night at a cabin, and we were outside, and we were looking up at the stars. And we were talking about them, and I found this out from them, too. Like, did you know that majority of the time when you see a star in the sky, it's usually the star is actually in a distant past state? This is because light takes time to travel, and seeing stars... So that's why you see stars as they appeared in the past and not as they are right now, meaning that some stars that you look at the sky at night that we see today may have already died, actually. I just found that pretty cool. Next on the NASA Mix, we have Fall Out Boy with Immortals on 90.3 WHPC.

Bella Kay on the Nasomics, the voice of NASA Community College 90.3 WHPC. Hey there, I'm Jess. So I was scrolling on social media and I saw this guy talking about this mini town with many buildings. And this is located in Eisenhower Park, and it's a place called Safety Town, and it's built like an actual village with actual roads that you can drive on too. And in some Safety Town programs, officers or instructors will actually stop kids from breaking rules, like running a stop sign. It's definitely a great way to teach, people about road safety and to drive responsibly. Next on the NASA Mix, we have Olivia Rodrigo with Driver's License on 90.3 WHPC.

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1: Mercer Henderson on the Nassau Mix, the voice of Nassau Community College, 90.3 WHPC. I'm Jack, and it's always a fun day when a hyped up album drops, and at midnight tonight, Drake dropped the album Iceman. But that's not all he dropped. He dropped two other albums alongside Iceman, with Maid of Honor and Habibi dropping last night as well. Iceman had plenty of hype with it alone, and Drake shocked the world, bringing two other albums along with it. Next on the Nassau Mix, speaking of Drake, it's Drake with Lemon Pepper Freestyle on 90.3 WHPC.

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I'm Jack, and school is finally coming to an end for us college kids. And what a perfect time for school to be out for the summer. The beginning of this week is going to be beautiful, with Tuesday and Wednesday reaching highs of 79 and 77 degrees. And even though the week doesn't end on the warmest note, it's still a nice little warm stretch of weather for us to kick off the summer fun with. 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

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I'm Jack, and the New York Mets are scorching hot right now. They have a winning record in the month of May. They have their first sweep of the season against the Detroit Tigers, with all three wins coming after going down in the first inning. And this surge of success has been powered by the young guys. Guys like Carson Benj stepping up, and A.J. Ewing reaching the major leagues after only 30 games in AA and AAA, and immediately sparking this team to success we haven't seen yet this season. The pitching staff has been delivering, the bats are finally thawing, everything is going great over here in Queens. Next on the Nassau Mix, Bad Bunny with EOO on 90.3 WHPC.

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Teddy Swims on the Nassau Mix, the voice of Nassau Community College, 90.3 WHPC. I'm Jack, and let's break up some sports talk here because I have a bunch of that today. Let's break it up with something else I love to talk about on these broadcasts, and that is wacky world records. This one hasn't been broken yet,

0: 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I'm Jack, and shifting over to the Bronx, things have been on a bit of a skid for the Bombers. The Yankees have been even in the month of May, most recently losing a series to the Baltimore Orioles on the road. It's kind of crazy that even being even in a month is considered a skid for the Yankees. The Yankees are currently second in their division behind the Tampa Bay Rays. And their solution? Anthony Volpe. At this point, hand me a jersey and a glove because I think I could even be more valuable than Volpe. Next on the Nassau Mix, Lady Gaga and Dochi with Runway on 90.3 WHPC.
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Travis Scott on the Nassau Mix, the voice of Nassau Community College, 90.3 WHPC. I'm Jack, and back to our wacky world record watch. Who doesn't love fishing? I mean, you just sit on the boat, nothing but you and the beautiful ocean, yanking fish out the water. On Tuesday, the Florida Fish and Wildlife Conservation Commission captured a 73.6-pound blue catfish from the Suwannee River. And that's a record, folks. How do you even catch a fish that big? How durable is the rod they were using? How strong does the person pulling the fish in have to be? Too many questions and no answers whatsoever. Next on the Nassau Mix, Metro Boomin and 21 Savage with Umbrella on 90.3 WHPC.

0: like I was a mom when I get done. Leaving no prints on the block, leaving a stitch on they block. We left some ops on that block, deep turning the cops. They be making some when they partner drop.
1: Damn.
2: Wet them umbrella,
3: yeah.
2: Clutching glizzies with the fellas,
3: yeah.
2: Chopper scene like it's a Della,
3: yeah.
2: Money, violence go together,
3: yeah.
2: Bottega labels on my sweater,
3: 21.
2: Can't name a that made me sweater,
3: say what?
2: Cold hearted, I'm a stepper. These bullets hot, jalapeno pepper.

0: Venom umbrella.
1: Yeah.
0: Clutching glizzies with the fellas.
1: Yeah.
0: Chopper scene like it's a Della.
1: Yeah.
0: Money, violence go together.
1: Yeah.
0: Bottega labels on my sweater.
1: 21.
0: Can't name a that made me sweater.
1: Say what?
0: Cold hearted, I'm a stepper. These bullets hot, jalapeno pepper.
1: Hot.

0: it out.
1: Check it out. I'm about to have a nephew, baby Henry. I've never been an auntie before, and
2: Henry.
1: I'm about to be. Yeah.
2: That's a good name. You call him Hank.
1: Can you? Is that a nickname
3: for Henry?
2: You guys are joking, right?
1: I've never met a Henry.
4: That's actually a nickname, right?
5: It's just a question.
1: You know the nickname, like, what is Dick short for?
3: Richard.
2: Henry Aaron, Hank Aaron, you've never heard that?
1: Hank Williams. Is his name Henry?
2: Yes!
3: John and Jack. I don't like that because every Jack I've ever known is also John, and it blew my mind.
2: Mr. Meehoff.
3: Oh my God.
1: Who's Mr. Meha?
3: No.
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3: Claire,
4: want...
3: Claire, don't ever engage in that.
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8: 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Hey, this is Steve Beery. Yeah, I'm the Beery, and after 41 years in business, we're closing the doors on February of 2027. You're running out of time to see what Beery's is all about. 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

Another one. Justin Bieber on the Nassau Mix, the voice of Nassau Community College, 90.3 WHPC. I'm Olivia, and for all the students, it's pretty much the semester's over, so hopefully everybody's feeling good. I have one more final to take tomorrow because just like, I guess like makeup tests or whatever, but I'm so excited that the semester is finally over. I was so over it like halfway through the semester, so I'm glad I got it done. I had to drop a few classes here and there, but we got through it, and hopefully my GPA isn't completely tanked after the semester, but I'm going to be optimistic, okay? I got a good grade on my final, one of my finals, and one of my classes I did good, so hopefully everything turns out okay. And hopefully for you guys, everybody did got good grades on their finals and finished off strong, and now the summer's here, so everything's calmed down, and we can just sit back, relax, and enjoy. Next on the Nassau Mix, We Are the People, Empire of the Sun on 90.3 WHPC.

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2: 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Now I may not be the worst or the best, but you gotta respect my honesty. And I may break your heart, but I don't really think there's anybody as bomb as me. So you can take this chance.

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I'm Olivia, and The Summer I Turned Pretty has announced that they're filming their movie. They're officially filming the movie that they're coming out with, which, if you didn't know, the Amazon original film, the Amazon original series, The Summer I Turned Pretty, just wrapped up their third season, and their season finale, series finale, was the third season, and now they're coming out with a follow-up, movie to kind of just, wrap everything up, and I'm very excited. I love the series, and I'm very excited to see what they have next in store for everybody. There's no release date yet. I'm sure it'll probably be, next winter-ish area, maybe. But yeah, I'm very excited. I love the show, and I'm excited to see what they come out with. Next on the Nassau Mix, All the Things She Said, Tattoo on 90.3 WHPC.

Ella Langley on the Nassau Mix, the voice of Nassau Community College 90.3 WHPC. I'm Olivia, and last Monday, actually, I went to a Bruce Springsteen concert. I went to go see him at The Garden. This is my second time seeing him, and I do love his shows. I love his music. I love him as a person. However, I will say, and I've heard this kind of like circling around for a while, how he's gotten very political, but I don't think he's gotten very political. I think he's always been a very like kind of political person in a way. Definitely now it's a little more like out there, but I don't know. His shows have gotten also very political from the last time I saw him, which was like a year or two ago. And it's not that I disagree with what he's saying necessarily and the message that he's giving. And I can appreciate him using his platform to like speak up for, you know, regular people who can't speak out against the things that are happening in the world. So I do appreciate him for that. But at the concert, he did like three or four like speeches kind of about like politics, which again, use your platform. I'm all for that. But by like the third one, I was like, all right, maybe do one like in the beginning and the end and that's it. Because these are like 4-minute speeches. I'm like, I'm here to enjoy your music and listen to like one or two of your tangents. And I want to enjoy your music and your performance. I'd rather not think politics right now. It's already everywhere we go and spoken so widely about that I'd kind of rather not be at a concert. But that's my only complaint. I know some people, I'm not that bothered by it, but I was just like, all right, it's a little much, but whatever. But again, like I do appreciate him using his platform for something that, you know, is a problem and needs to be spoken out about. Because those are the people that need to be doing it, the people with platforms. Us regular people don't really have the platform to do it. So I definitely appreciate that. Next on the Nassau Mix, Sandpaper, Zach Bryan featuring Bruce Springsteen on 90.3 WHPC.

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2: 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Don't stop. Okay, stop.

Blowfish on the Nassau Mix, the voice of Nassau Community College 90.3 WHPC. I'm Olivia, and James Charles is getting canceled yet again. This time, it's because somebody sent him a link to a GoFundMe asking for money because she lost her job from Spirit Airlines closing down. So he took it upon himself to make a video being like, basically calling her lazy, saying that she needs to get a job and this and that and all this stuff. Yes, she should get another job, but is sending a GoFundMe to a celebrity the end of the world? No. I don't understand why this reaction was warranted. And if you look up the video, it's very like, he's very angry. I don't understand what warranted this anger, but whatever. I mean, he's going to do what he's going to do. But yeah, it was just very weird. And for all he knows, like, or we know at that matter, like, she could have been sending that as a joke and wasn't being serious. So for you to respond like that is kind of crazy. Yeah, I just feel like that's crazy. And like from an influencer saying, go get a job, you're lazy, is crazy. You hardly work for your money. Like, and you get so much money for doing nothing. So it's like, I don't know. It's very rich coming from James Charles, this argument that he had. But yeah, I just thought that was insane. And I hope this lady gets some money from something, whether it's a job or a GoFundMe, who knows? But hopefully she gets some nice money or reimbursement from losing her job. Next on the Nassau Mix, Lush Life, Zara Larsson on 90.3 WHPC.

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I'm Olivia, and as of last week, a few days ago, 4 days ago at this point, Shrek officially turned 25. The movie Shrek came out 25 years ago, and honestly, I freaking love that movie. That is like my ultimate favorite like childhood movie. Like, I think it's just absolute cinema. Like, that is the best movie ever made, and I don't want to hear any arguments, any disagreements. No, that's the best movie ever made. That's it. They got a musical out of it. It won an Oscar. Like, nothing gets better than Shrek. And like the two or three songs from Smash Mouth that are in the movie, so good. I love that movie. That's like one of the movies that I feel like they could keep going if they really wanted to, and I wouldn't complain. Like, they can't. Shrek can do no wrong in my eyes. I don't know why I love that movie so much. Shrek, the donkey, all of it. I love it. So happy anniversary to Shrek. Shout out Shrek. And yeah, next on the Nassau Mix, the famous Shrek song, one of the famous Shrek songs, I'm a Believer, Smash Mouth on 90.3 WHPC.

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That was B.O.B. right here in the Nassau, makes the voice of Nassau Community College. 90.3 WHPC, it's Antonio. Well, how is everybody doing? Good morning. Man, I'm happy to be here. So, if anyone doesn't, like, watch movies as much as I do, well, I'm sorry, for one. And for two, let's change the habit up, all right? Let's wake up, all right? Get up, go to your local movie theater, and book some tickets, all right? Because there's some wonderful movies out in theaters right now. If you haven't seen Michael yet, definitely go check that out. It's going to be in theaters for the next 2 months. Who knows? It's going to be in theaters until the next one comes out. But besides that, we have, if you're a fan of horror, which I know many people are not, which, by the way, grow up, huh? Grow up, why don't you? All right, grab a little blanket, get under the covers, do a little scream, but grow up and watch it. It's not going to hurt you. It's not real. It's on the screen. But there's some really good horror out right now. There was Hokum with Adam Scott, which came out about 3 weeks ago. There's Obsession, which is the movie that came out this past weekend that everyone's going crazy about. Everyone's obsessed. You get it? Pretty punny, right? But seriously, go check out these movies, especially Obsession, which I want to talk about real quick because the director, it's his directorial debut in theaters, right? Because he's directed a couple of short films that went on YouTube, but nothing that has went on theaters yet. And I'm very, very happy to see things like that happen. It happened... it's happening a lot, especially with horror, which I find very interesting and great. I think it may have to do with what happened with Terrifier and how that blew up, and that was very much an indie production. But yeah, these directors are creating their directorial debuts, and it's all horror-based, and, you know, there's already two that came out. I believe the first one was called Serial Killer or something like that, and now this one's called Obsession, and this one's getting a lot of praise. I'm feeling like there might be some body horror. I don't know. I think body horror is up right now ever since The Substance. But definitely go check out Obsession. Definitely go check out other movies in theaters right now. There's a lot coming out. Pretty soon there's going to be a scary movie. Yes, a scary movie. You heard that right. Scary movie. When was the last time you remember going to a scary movie in theaters, let alone watching it in general? So that's been my little rant of the day. Sorry about that. I just love movies, all right? I think that they're great. I think they are an escape, all right? And I think it's a good idea to go to watch one in theaters more than anything, because when you're in theaters, you have no choice but to look at the screen. You can't look at your phone. It's very distracting. And I already know you guys are streaming movies at home looking at your phone, all right? Don't lie to me. I know. Up next, we have Kevin Jonas with The Little Things. The Little Things. 90.3 WHPC.

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Lola Young, right here in the Nassau, makes the voices of Nassau Community College, 90.3 WHPC. Well, we're approaching that halfway mark, which you already know what that means. It's time for the weather forecast brought to you by Duh's Bagels, with locations in Garden City, Garden City Park, Freeport, and East Meadow. It is currently 66 degrees outside. However, the high will get up to 83 today, so look forward to that. Low of 64. It's going to be sunny all day long. What a nice day to just be alive. You know, think about that for a little bit. Moving on, though, let's talk about sports, because you already know during this half-hour break, I like to give you some sports updates, and it's all about the NBA. All right, the NBA is what's going on right now because it's playoffs, and a big upset happened last night. I wouldn't call it a big upset, but I would say it's definitely an upset. The Cavs have beat the Pistons, and the Cavs will be who plays the Knicks, and that will be the Eastern Conference Finals. So, pretty interesting to see the Cavs playing the Knicks, because if those who don't know, Spida Mitchell, all right, or Donovan Mitchell, was a big name that we were supposed to get as Knicks fans, all right? It was either Donovan Mitchell or Jalen Brunson. We didn't really think about Jalen Brunson that much because, again, he was just someone that came out of nowhere from the Mavericks, a second player to Luka Doncic, and then out of nowhere, Jalen Brunson becomes who he is. So now we have the Cavs versus the Knicks, and this is going to be cinema. This is going to be peak. I'm very excited. That starts off on Tuesday, that series. And, I mean, you already know who I got. I'm going to slam the Knicks all the way. Knicks to the chip. I don't care what anyone has to say. We got the Spurs. We got the OKC. Whoever you want to put in front of us. The Cavs is next. James Harden washed. So we'll see about that. But besides the Eastern Conference Finals, let's talk about the Western Conference Finals, where we have the Spurs going against the OKC, which is the team that won last year, so the returning champion. And we'll see. We'll see who wins that. I do believe that the Spurs have a chance to upset here, but nothing's guaranteed because the OKC is just, the Thunder's them, all right? They get all the fouls. They get all the points. Their offense is insane. They swept my sunshine. They swept Le Sunshine. They swept Le MVP, Le Coach, Le GM, LeBron James. They swept them. Done. Four games. Neat. Sweep. So we'll see what happens with that series, and I'm very excited. When it comes to the baseball, the MLB, if you will, listen, we had the Subway Series. As you know, I've been kind of ignoring baseball these past couple of shows, but no, I'm ready to talk baseball. Yeah, let's talk baseball. Yeah, let's talk baseball, you know? So, the Yankees lose. Don't worry, Yankees. You don't have far to go because you're in New York already. Because you lost to the Mets. Oh, you know the Mets? Your little brother? The team that doesn't do good? The team that doesn't get any wins? Well, they beat you. Not once, but twice. So, shout out to the Yankees for being a good sport and trying their best. But the Mets, yeah, the Mets, the poverty franchise, the franchise that doesn't get anything done, the worst team of all time. Yeah, they beat the Yankees. So what would I know? Anyways, moving on. Let's get going. That was a sports update. Can we be more excited to see that the Mets beat the Yankees? I mean, the Yankees, you can't make that up. You lost to the Mets? Yikes. Yikes. Up next, we have Can't Tell Me Nothing, because for the rest of until next Subway Series, you can't tell me anything, Yankees fans. You can't tell me nothing. Kanye West, 90.3 WHPC.

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That was Grace Potter right here in the Nassau Mix, the voice of Nassau Community College, 90.3 WHBC. And if you're wondering where any of that new Drake is, well, believe it or not, we're still waiting for him to release his clean versions of the song. There have been some made on YouTube, but some still have some curse words. Maybe if I have some time today, I'll be able to censor even more myself. But apart from that, that's been my show. And in case you're curious by what I mean by new Drake, Drake dropped three whole new albums. Yeah, three albums this past Friday. Of course, Iceman was the highly anticipated album that was released, and then followed by Habibi and Bride's Maid of Honor, excuse me. Maid of Honor was the other album he made. So it's three in total. Is Drake back, or is Drake saying his final farewell? The man is approaching 40. He's pretty old for rapping, and for someone that calls himself the boy, he's very much the full-grown man. So, you know, that was it for my show. I'm going to be off with some Drake. And don't worry, we're going into some more Drake. And I believe I do have one song that I could play for you, which was on the album but was released beforehand. This is What Did I Miss? 90.3 WHPC. See you soon for the Nassau Morning Madhouse.

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0: Are you ready?
1: You see this watch? That watch costs more than your car. I made $970,000 last year. How much you make?
2: But it ain't about how hard you hit. It's about how hard you can get hit and keep moving forward. How much you can take and keep moving forward.
3: I've contained my rage for as long as possible, but I shall unleash my fury upon you like the crashing of a thousand waves.
2: It happens.

0: Good morning! It's time! Let's get ready to rumble as Brian steps in.
1: Brian's been here. I don't know what you're talking about.
0: Oh, okay.
2: Well, he's not even late because
1: he's technically
2: not. It's 6:59. And you know what Sean always says? You gotta sit in the chair at 6:59. And you know what time
1: really?
2: It is?
1: He does.
2: 6:59.
0: Well, now it's 7. Does. Which, speaking of.
3: My bad for grabbing water.
0: That's okay. Listen,
1: he's trying
0: to
1: stay hydrated.
0: H2O.
3: Yeah, it's hot outside.
0: Speaking of 6:59, it's actually 7. 7 in the morning now. Good morning. Welcome to the Nassau Morning Madhouse. We're starting right on time, which is something we don't do very well, apparently.
4: Never.
0: I'm Antonio, joined by Addison, Brian, Olivia, and Brittany. We have a heck of a show planned today. A lot of things. A lot of things on the docket. A lot of things on the agenda. The agenda is long. It's a big day. It's a big show. All right? In the next 4 days, in approximately 3 hours from now on Friday, I will be graduating.
1: Oh!
2: Yay!
0: Guys,
2: we're so proud of you.
0: And I want to say that's a wrap for me because I've been trying to graduate for a while. I'm 24 now.
4: So is Matt Leonard.
0: 24 years old.
1: Stop.
0: quick stray. And but at this point, you know, who knows? Who knows what it is for me? Because now I got this job where I'm teacher assisting. And who knows? Man, I have to go back to school and be a teacher. We're going to have to find out.
1: Ooh, that'd be fun.
2: I think you should.
1: I think you should, too.
2: I think you should.
1: You seem like you're good with kids.
2: You do.
0: We'll get into that pretty soon, actually, because Olivia was there working with me on Friday.
2: Twin!
0: But besides that, that is our intro. Let's get right into it. Brian, explain to us what we have planned later today. I know you're excited with the text message you sent.
3: I mean, I don't know. Which one do you want to... I don't know. Which you want me to tease? Because
0: No, we're not going right into it. But just explain, like, why there's an eerie feeling in the room. Everyone's a little nervous. You know, this is a very big, like, spotlight moment. Everyone's going to have their own minute. And that's a little, you know, anxiety-inducing sometimes.
3: I mean, listen, maybe if it was, like, 3 minutes, it would be bad. But, like, 60 seconds of telling our favorite Monday host why we
2: who said
3: really
2: he's our favorite?
3: Appreciate him.
0: Host on Monday?
3: And definitely not going to roast the living hell out of him.
0: Wow.
3: You know.
0: But as Brian's is poking around what the actual subject is, the elephant in the room, address me. We are going to be doing a roast. All right. Last week was the Kevin Hart Roast Part 2 Electric Boogaloo. Hosted by Shane Gillis.
4: What is Electric? Is that an actual sequel to a bad franchise? I have no. All I've ever heard was this Electric Boogaloo lore. Is that a real thing?
0: I thought it was the Gigolo with Have you seen the movie The Gigolo with Rob Schneider?
4: Yes.
0: So I think The Gigolo 2 is called The Gigolo 2 Electric Boogaloo. I could be wrong though. Maybe
3: I'm
0: there was
3: sure
0: no Gigolo 2, but.
4: Huh.
0: But The Gigolo is a movie with Rob Schneider, and it was pretty mid. But
4: so Electric Boogaloo is still up in the air?
0: It could be. Yeah, someone could claim that. Patent pending. There we go. But yeah, no, so there was a roast last week, and it made headlines because all the jokes, there was a lot of jokes, all right? There was a lot of words that came back that may or may not be being used right now. Who knows, all right? Last name of Marshawn was used in a way of a joke. If you don't know who Marshawn Lynch is, well, there you go. And listen, I think we're going to try to keep it less extreme this time on air. But those words are FCC regulated, so we'll see, you know.
1: Oh, yeah, let's be racist on the air. It's FCC regulated, it's fine.
0: What has stopped us so far, right, Olivia? I'm just saying.
3: Are you sure you're not ready for, like, the comebacks? Like, because clearly you're just shooting from the waist right now.
0: I hope I am because, you know, as the person who's getting roasted at the very end, at the outro, you have to have a little something for each person, and I didn't write anything down. You know, I only think happy thoughts about all four of you, like, ever. I never have a bad thought in my mind.
1: Aww.
3: Okay, we all know that's not true.
0: As I give you guys toothbrushes. But yeah, that's what we got going on later in the show. But before we get into that, let's just get into the now. All right, let's be in the present. How's everybody's week been, weekend? We have a great weather coming up right now, which we're getting into soon with the weather report.
1: I'm graduating too on Wednesday.
0: Really?
2: Yay! I'm so proud of you
0: so
2: guys.
0: So what's next, Brittany? You're going to go to the next school? Are you graduating with a bachelor's from Nassau?
2: Or a bachelor's? You can't do that.
1: Can you?
0: They're trying their best to do so. I mean, technically, Brian, right? Nursing. You know, you get your nursing to stuff here.
3: But like you, I mean, I would do the associates here, but the bachelor's technically comes from Empire State because it's you know.
0: So that's technically a loophole.
4: I think you could actually take classes for other colleges here.
3: Yeah.
1: Really?
4: Yeah.
0: But you would have to graduate over there.
1: Oh. I don't know what I'm going to do. We'll see. I've been like, that's kind of like my existential crisis as of lately is like, I don't want to teach. I'm in music, but that's like the only jobs you can do. So
0: unless
1: I'm like,
0: you blow up, now you don't know nobody.
1: Exactly. Unless I can break the charts. No, I'm probably, I've thought about getting a psych degree. I've thought about like, you know, like media production from like here and the radio. Cause I really do love being here and doing the
0: radio. That's great to hear.
1: Yeah. I mean, not you guys so much, but like the radio is pretty cool.
0: Listen,
1: yeah.
0: Probably the worst part about it.
1: Yeah.
0: You know what I mean?
1: But, it's okay. I'm sorry.
0: All jokes aside though, have you been looking into schools at least?
1: Yeah,
0: or?
1: I was looking at Five Towns, which is like a music school, but then...
0: Frank knows about that. Frank from our show, right?
1: Oh.
4: Frank.
1: I've heard it's not a great school, though, and they're like not accredited.
4: Now, I may be late to the party. Is it in the Five Towns? It's called Five Towns College. I would imagine it's somewhere near Cedarhurst.
0: No, Molloy is in Ruffalo Center, so I imagine that...
4: So Five Towns College has nothing to do with the Five Towns of Long Island.
0: I would hope it does, because it's very confusing.
4: The Five Towns, like the five Jewish most Jewish towns on Long Island, Cedarhurst, Woodmere, Woodsburg, Lawrence. It's like a known thing.
0: Oy vey. But,
4: Perfect.
1: I learned something new.
0: So you're looking into the Five Towns.
1: I'm not anymore, because I've heard that's not a great school.
0: Now, you've mentioned the radio production things. Have you thought about maybe starting your own thing, like on your own? Like podcasting clips from Nassau makes for the morning show, or even starting a podcast with us, like things like
1: that
0: is
1: fun. Like I haven't thought about starting my own thing, like on my own. I've thought about like possibly starting a show here.
0: Okay, well
1: we'll see.
0: That's a start.
1: Because I'm gonna be here
4: till the cows come home.
1: The cows come home. I'm gonna Matt Leonard myself and just be here forever.
0: Wait, since when? I really didn't expect that out of you, honestly. I thought you would be out of here.
1: No, I do like it here, and I feel like I got a lot of stuff to learn. Like if I want to do radio or like media, like production, but it is a good idea to start my own thing. I never thought about that.
0: Yeah, I mean, nothing's stopping you, right? That's whenever you want to. Like I bet Brian knows, right? Brian's been in the stew. He kind of gets it. Just up to you.
3: Unironically, the world is your oyster. It's just about figuring out what you want to do and having the passion for it. Because at the end of the day, if you have no passion for it, you're not going to do it 100%.
0: It's a lot of work.
3: Especially in a field where you have to do a lot of self-marketing. Yeah. Mm-hmm. Passion is going to be your drive, because money won't be.
2: It's about drive. It's about power.
0: Speaking of drive and power, Olivia, anything coming up? Or what's the word for school-wise? Is semester's wrapping
2: drive
0: up?
2: Drive and power. Speaking of... nothing really. I'm doing another semester here, unfortunately. And I'm taking five summer classes because I'm behind on my credits. Because advisement here sucks. You know,
0: summer classes.
2: Speaking of, advisement told me, okay, this. I wish I could name drop her. Can I name drop her?
4: I don't know.
0: Addison, I
4: only work on this side of the building.
2: I'm not going to.
4: Not department. I'm in the East Wing.
2: I don't know. I don't know if I can, but whatever, fine. So she told me that my grades, she acted like there was like no coming back from like where I am, and I'm not even like that far gone.
0: They did
2: like,
0: a lot.
2: I really am not that far gone. So I was telling her what I want to do and how I need a certain GPA for it, which is like a very attainable, I did 3.0, it's very attainable. I have a 2.8 right now, and it dropped because I failed the class last semester. And instead of being helpful.
0: With peace and love, I don't want to say like why'd you fail, but why did you just withdraw? Did you not see the writing on the wall?
2: What happened was I thought I would be okay doing it because it got moved from in person to like synchronous. Mm. But then I started working a lot because I only had one class. So then with work, it would interfere with the synchronous time and then like whatever. It was just a whole big mess. And then I just never withdrawed because I thought it would be fine, but like it wasn't. So I was just like, that was just like stupid on my part. And I also like didn't realize that like I could.
1: It's okay. You'll
2: at
1: come
2: a certain
1: back
2: point.
1: From it. It's
2: but
1: not
2: I'm gonna retake
1: ruin
2: it.
1: You. Yeah.
2: It got a D+, so I'm gonna retake it so I can like whatever, it doesn't matter. She tells me, yeah, maybe you should just like think of a different career path. I was like, girl, maybe you should think of a new career path. Because you're not good at your job.
3: That's crazy.
2: Oh my god. I was like, wow, I hate you. Actually, like
0: we should get her on the roast. That was good.
2: Yeah. Oh my god. I was so mad.
0: And again, it's like social worker or like psychic, like
2: no, I wanted to do speech pathology.
0: Oh, speech pathology, okay.
2: But yeah, and then I went to another advisor and I told her that the advisor said that and she was like, well, you know, you should have a plan B. Oh. I was like, you too?
0: How bad are these grades, Olivia?
2: They're not even that bad. Yeah? I just had to withdraw from like two classes because I was failing them. But like, you know what? I withdrew.
0: What would you say is the weakness with these classes of yours? Is it just
2: statistics.
0: A you thing?
2: I cannot pass statistics for the life of me.
1: Good luck with that.
2: And my professor, this is like my third time taking it, and my professor sucked, so that didn't help. because he was really, really, really bad.
0: Was it online or was it in person?
2: No, it was in person. I would go. Geez. It sucked because it was like, that was the furthest I've ever gotten into a statistics class. And like, I understood it the way he taught it. I did. And then it's like, when the test came, I had no idea what I was doing. Mm-hmm. And then like, and the quiz. And like, everybody in that class was struggling. And it was just like a mess, that class.
3: If
2: so
3: it
2: I was
3: makes
2: like,
3: you feel any better, my statistics class I took last semester, everyone was struggling like
2: yeah.
3: really bad. And like, I think the highest anyone got out of that was like a B+. Because like, I sat in a nice C+ for that class.
2: Yeah, no, it was bad. And then my Italian class, my professor was also really bad.
0: Wow.
2: And I couldn't understand anything, so I had to
0: Aren't
2: drop that.
0: Aren't you Italian?
2: Doesn't mean I speak it.
4: Very sad. I don't speak it either, but it's weird. If I hear people talking, like to each other in Italian, sorry. Water, dog, coffee, fire department, water department, get over it. let's get it out there up front, all right?
2: All right.
0: What did Pauly say again when he was Italy?
4: What?
0: What did Pauly say when he was Italy again? What did he say? Oh. He was like, but Mona.
4: Oh, no, he goes, hey, the mandatory.
0: Yeah.
4: No one gave two flying for doodles about him.
0: They looked at him like.
4: And then he said hello to some doodles? Other guy. Hey, commendatory. And the guy goes, you with the NATO? He goes, yeah. He didn't know what the hell he was talking. He goes, you cut a ski lift. Uh-huh.
0: You with NATO? Oh, man. But that moves us on to Brian and Addison. Addison, Brian, you know, so, two people who have been done with school. Well, actually, not yet. Technically, Brian.
4: I enjoy
0: sorry.
4: My yeah, part-time
3: I just,
4: gig.
3: Listen, I just started, bro. But, listen. I'm on to you, Antonio.
0: Me,
3: I'm on to you.
0: I felt
3: something subliminal there. But
0: what?
3: Moving on.
2: Wait, what?
4: Moving playing on. You in reverse.
3: Moving on.
1: I thought you were calling them old because that I was in my head. I was like,
3: yes,
1: oh dang, the
3: yes,
1: old guys
3: exactly
1: on the end. Yeah, okay, cool. I just want to make sure we're on the same page.
3: So, school's over for me for the semester. Great, fantastic. We love that. My week was just filled with you know, work in school, but I got to be joyful.
0: Good.
3: Because
0: there's not much joy coming out
1: of
0: school.
1: Yeah, sometimes I feel like you need joy.
3: But
1: like,
3: I'll explain why. Because I had two successful hate watches over the past 7 days, bro.
1: Ooh.
3: And I love it. Technically, three successful hate watches.
0: Now,
3: all right?
0: A hate watch is like media, or is it literally preying on someone's like social media downfall? Like, what is it exactly? I don't do much hate watching. I don't do much watching.
3: Well, first of all, so the most successful hate watch was obviously watching the absolute collapse of the Detroit Pistons last night against the Cavaliers.
0: Oh, man.
3: Ah.
0: That is pretty crazy.
3: Successful hate watch.
0: That means
3: successful.
0: I think the Knicks going to the championship game. Then we're going to the finals.
3: I mean, we would have went regardless of who we were playing anyway, but that's besides the point.
0: Really?
3: Yeah. Second hate watch was out there in the esports realm. Some of my boys were in Salt Lake City because that's where they decided to do the venue. It fucked in Utah. Sorry. There's something about Utah that always makes me angry. Anyway, so out in Utah, and there was a team that was currently like back-to-back world champions, and we put them on the mat.
0: Yeah.
3: So to
0: nice.
3: Speak. And then they won the whole thing.
0: Belt to cheeks.
3: So, yes, belt to cheeks. So what? They won the whole thing. That was great. That was a very successful hate watch after that. And then, of course, the last hate watch and my favorite hate watch was watching the Drake fans.
0: Oh, my God. We're going to get into that really soon. I don't know how you could hate that. Three whole albums.
1: Wait, he released three albums?
3: And two of them are terrible.
1: No, because I heard you talk about that on the radio this morning. I do listen.
2: So did I.
0: Thanks, guys. I appreciate that.
3: Shout out Joe Budden when I'm doubling down. That was a two-pack of...
0: Yeah. Dog water. But we'll get into it pretty soon. Addison, anything to report?
4: I'm dog sitting again.
0: I'm dog sitting.
4: It's so much fun.
0: Sometimes I think
4: But now it's weird. The house is full, but I guess I don't trust all these people to watch the dog.
0: Wait,
1: what?
0: You are a stranger within this person's home?
4: No. I know the people. I know the family very well.
0: Oh, okay.
4: But
0: it'd be fine if we're just like a hired
4: it's
0: dog
4: weird
0: watcher.
4: The house is kind of half full.
1: Yeah, why do you need a dog?
0: Not half
4: they want.
2: Are you getting paid?
4: Yeah.
2: All right, so there you go.
4: I love this family too. And like the grandmother is staying there too. She's making dinner every night.
0: Wow.
1: Dang.
4: It feels like it's Sunday. It's going to be Sunday every night.
1: You're set. I'm jealous.
4: Last night, I just come upstairs to like see if the dog has to go out. She goes, you like chicken cutlet? I go, yes.
2: She's like panting on all fours.
1: Yeah, sit. Addison, sit.
4: Shout out to Marianne. What a lovely woman. And I think like more families coming back too, but only for like a few hours. The way they operate is very not business hours.
1: Interesting. Whatever that means.
4: I don't know. That was the best thing I can come up with to compare it to. But yeah, it's fun. I'm there for the entire week. And I'm making myself at home. I love
2: Perfect.
4: It.
2: Nice.
0: That's very sweet. Love hearing that.
4: I also found something on Rotten Tomatoes that had a 95%, and I found it on accident.
0: And did you watch it?
4: No. It's called the Python Hunt. It takes place in the Everglades.
0: What the heck?
4: And it's basically
0: a documentary?
4: Yeah, it's a reality documentary of the locals of the Everglades cleaning up the python and invasive species population. It's what you want.
0: Remember we talked about that on the show?
4: Hang on. This,
1: that sounds cool, though.
4: This is the poster for the... This is the cover of the documentary.
1: Oh, sick.
0: Perfect. Wow. Yeah, I remember there was a competition in the Everglades for that because of how bad the python problem is.
4: Yeah.
0: And you win a cash prize and everything.
1: Really?
0: And a trophy.
1: Is that like what the documentary is about?
4: I don't know. It just looks like a bunch of rednecks that want to just wreak havoc on the Everglades, because like I said, I just showed you guys the cover. The audience can't see it, but it looks like an old woman who's 4'11" with a giant Crocodile Dundee knife. We'll call her. What's that? Your name is Gladys, and she's got
0: Gladys.
4: She's got Bimbo next to her, driving in his overalls.
0: There you go.
4: I gotta watch this. This is a must watch.
1: I
4: want to
1: see it now.
4: The
1: I'm
4: Python Hunt. I think it's on Netflix.
3: I'm just saying, you grayscale that and put a parental advisory on it as an album cover.
0: There you go.
5: All killer, no filler.
6: Just the music that makes you vibe harder. It's the Nassau Mix, the voice of Nassau Community College, 90.3 WHPC.

0: swim. BTS. I don't know how to swim. They do though, because they have to.
1: You don't know how to swim?
2: You don't know how to swim?
0: I would say that like I do in a sense, like I won't die. I don't know how to float.
3: Sorry,
0: huh?
3: I was. You know, my dad can't float either, and I think it's the most dramatic thing ever.
2: Wait, what?
3: Yeah, he can't. One time we went in the ocean on like a.
2: Well, that's different.
3: On a pool boat, it was like a not deep ocean. He has like 17 floaties, and he's like getting life. It was embarrassing. Anyway, I think there's propaganda.
0: Like, I know how to swim, but it would get me tired. Like, I don't swim efficiently.
2: Oh, man. In my fat days, I could have been a buoy. I could have stood out there off field 6 at Jones Beach and directed traffic.
0: That's crazy.
4: There's like swim class here. I took it.
0: Oh,
4: you know,
0: I took swim class in high school. I was in one of those fancy high schools.
2: Ooh. You guys know Cornelius?
0: Still couldn't swim.
2: Our own Corn.
0: Oh, my goodness.
3: Didn't he almost, like, drown or
2: He
3: something?
2: Almost drowned right here on swim
3: really?
2: Class. Yeah. Trying to impress a group of girls. He dove into the
0: Shocker.
2: Deep end.
0: Shocker. Poor Corn.
2: Not a good look.
3: Wow. I'm sure.
0: Because if you throw a corn stalk into water, where is it? It floats.
2: I think so.
4: That's what he thought.
0: Yeah.
2: I think so.
0: I swear, I think you go bobbing for corn. I think it floats.
3: Oh, bobbing for corn?
2: Actually, he's right.
3: That's a thing?
2: Yeah, there's apples.
3: Very weird.
2: I think all fruit and starches will float.
0: A piece of bread would float.
4: In Florida, Halloween.
3: It's soggy.
2: Imagine the Sopranos before they dump someone over a boat.
3: Oh,
2: like, whoa, check his jacket
3: for
2: corn. Check his jacket for any fruit.
3: Addison, can you go a day without mentioning the Sopranos?
2: I went all week.
0: He's been a long time without it.
3: Really?
0: It's my fault. I brought it up.
3: I feel like it's been like every single Monday.
0: Well, Antonio's
2: the one bringing up the references. I'm the one being here quiet.
3: Alrighty.
4: That's like Addison's Helen Keller. Like every week, Tony Soprano gets
2: brought up. Yeah, you got Helen Keller. Actually, no, I'll bring up other people.
0: Right. But moving on, though, I did forget to bring up one more thing in our week. Olivia and I had the chance to work together.
3: Yes, we did.
0: First time ever.
3: We were beefing at work.
0: I wouldn't say that, but mm-hmm. I didn't see much of her at work because I was very much in a whole different building for the most part.
3: Yeah.
0: But we clutched up. A lot of teachers missing that day. We stepped in, huh?
3: Can I set the scene for you guys? So
4: yes,
3: at the end of the day, they're playing kickball outside. Antonio's like... has like the coach stance with like the hands on the knees, and he's like, I don't remember what you said. You were like,
0: directed.
3: Nice job, buddy. He's like,
0: I was like, hey,
3: steal the base. He's like screaming.
0: I was like, go.
3: Oh my god.
0: I was like, hey guys, we need to hustle. We need to hustle. We need to hustle.
3: It was so funny.
4: That's actually pretty sweet.
0: And at least I mentioned the part that like the kids are so tired of me. Like they're looking at me like, bro, is this man serious? Like, we know you don't get paid that much
3: he's
0: for
3: like,
0: this.
3: Nice job.
0: They're looking at me like, can you not play with us? Like, we don't want you here. I'm the only teacher that's there playing with them. I'm the only teacher there in the field.
3: That's good, though. They need that.
2: Yeah, all the other kids are just playing around on the field. Antonio's class is doing burpees.
3: He's like on the monkey bars.
2: One, two, three, one.
0: I'm making them chant after me. But yeah, no, it was a good time.
3: Yes.
0: It was pretty funny.
3: He accused me of not teaching the children, which actually I didn't
0: I walk in, she's fully on her phone. Scrolling.
3: Okay, there was one kid in the freaking class. I was
0: that
3: super
0: nice
3: with one kid.
0: Education's done. He's done before. He's
3: he was drawing. He was fine.
2: He's
3: He'll
2: gonna take after you.
1: He's a future 2.8.
3: Yes, he will.
0: No,
3: yeah,
0: but
3: so
2: say that as if you're proud of that.
3: That was
4: See, Antonio, you should be a teacher.
3: Tell them what you're doing on Tuesday.
0: What am I doing? Oh my goodness, guys. We're going to the Bronx Zoo. So
3: really?
0: I mean a dog's
1: just classic.
0: There, but classic Bronx Zoo trip. I may end up in the exhibit. Who knows? They may either plan on my downfall.
3: I'll bring some home
0: like Michael Bubbles.
3: Yeah.
0: But no.
2: It does amaze me in the craziness of the Bronx. You could see giraffes.
4: there's
2: a hippo hanging out by Yankee Stadium right now.
0: Yeah.
2: That's
3: oh
2: amazing.
3: God.
0: Just vibing. I don't know if there's hippos in the Bronx Zoo.
2: I think it's very rare
0: to find.
3: Well, let us know.
2: I think there was a safari ride. And then I'm thinking, even as a little kid, I go, where did they build? We're still in the Bronx. Like, there's a freaking jungle back here. We're driving through it.
0: When we get back from You and Your Hand, we're going to get quickly into the Drake drop because I don't know no one here cares about it, but I got to inform you guys. Because it's pretty crazy anytime Drake drops 3 whole albums, each 40 minutes plus long. You and Your Hand, Pink 90.3 WHPC.

0: That was Pink right in the Nassau Morning Madhouse 90.3 WHPC. My name's Antonio. I'm wearing pink for those who are listening and can't see, which is all you guys.
1: I thought it was more of a salmon.
0: Huh.
2: No, it's pink.
0: Yeah. Pink to me.
2: Salmon's a little more like...
1: darker.
2: Yeah.
1: Yeah.
3: Is it?
2: That's like a baby pink.
1: It's like a beige pink.
0: Well, the sunrise this morning was pink. And speaking of sun and the weather, it's 69 degrees outside currently. High of 83, low of 64. Partly cloudy for right now, but it's going to be sunny all day long.
2: Nice. Yay!
0: Yeah.
2: You guys want to hear what the UV is? Sure. I want to know what the UV is.
4: Yeah, I'm so invested in the UV.
2: Hold on, guys. Let's see if you can tan today.
4: Yeah.
2: And you can.
4: Yeah, Brian.
2: You know why? Because the UV is going to be 8, so you're going to get a nice crisp.
4: There you go, Brian.
3: Is that good?
4: Hell yeah, guys. I can't wait.
2: Maybe you'll even get a little crispy burnt like me. I'm looking like Larry the Lobster.
1: I'm going to head over to Merrick Mountain today.
2: Perfect.
1: You know where that is?
2: No.
1: I
3: don't know where it is.
1: That kind of makes everything not as exciting anymore.
2: Oh, I'm sorry.
1: It's okay. It's a fake mountain in South Merrick.
2: Oh, perfect. Oh, wow.
1: You go up to the top, you see the city skyline, get tan. The UV should be great up there.
2: Oh, yeah.
3: There's goats. People are going to be up there. Go.
2: Oh, is this the...
1: Oh, now you know where it is.
2: No, yeah, I think I do. Is this the park, the preserve park?
1: Yes.
2: Yes, I've heard about that. I would like to go there.
0: Well, guys, I know who would like to go there. Drake. Drake likes to go everywhere. Here, there, everywhere. This past Friday, he dropped 3 whole albums. The kids at my job were telling me, Mr. G, you know what's coming? May 15th. Are you ready?
3: I'm like, kids actually
1: really
3: like Drake?
1: Like,
3: yeah, I was like...
0: I'm like, what's May 15th? They were like, Iceman, hello?
1: Seriously?
3: They actually listened to that? That's crazy.
2: They were talking about it on Friday. They were telling me to listen to it. You were telling me to listen to it.
1: There is something kind of cool about that. The kids are like listening to Drake.
2: They're like,
1: listening to Drake.
0: It feels like somewhere in 2016 all over again.
4: It's still his target audience.
1: Like nostalgia.
2: Yeah.
0: He's the boy.
3: Yeah, that's true. That is his target audience.
4: Yeah, it's
2: my friend is like a Drake, like she rides for Drake.
0: So then,
3: really?
2: And she said, "Oh, go ahead."
0: No, go ahead.
2: I was gonna say she said that he's the modern day Michael Jackson, and I think that's
5: what
2: ridiculous that people think.
0: Well, I'm happy you brought that up because believe it or not, his album cover consisted of one glove, white sparkling glove, reminiscent to Michael Jackson.
4: One of three, of course,
0: showing one of the 6 symbols because he is the 6th god.
2: What?
0: Why is that? I think something to do with Toronto.
3: You can't release 3 albums if there's like with a glove, because now where's the other two? What was the other glove?
0: One with the glove and the other two with some weird artwork.
3: Like I had no idea he released. I thought it was just the one album. I thought it was just Iceman.
4: Yeah. Mm-hmm. So the 2 extra albums, you know, Habiti and what was it? Maid of Honor.
0: Maid of Honor. Yeah. Mm.
1: One of your students.
0: No, I guess.
2: Imagine.
3: Never mind.
0: That'd be crazy.
4: Yeah. They were interesting covers. One was just, you know, the eyes of a woman on Habiti. People were trying to figure out which woman it was.
3: I don't know if they did.
4: And then Maid of Honor was the entire Graham family of his mother, his dad, and him on it. But then he had some very interesting subject matter on that album.
3: Wasn't that the song I heard? One of the songs he had with Cheetah Print. That garbage beat.
2: That song, everybody's like, it's so good. It's like Pinocchio. No, it's not.
3: Isn't it like Cha Cha Slide?
0: People
3: beat?
0: Are saying, yeah,
3: I think so.
0: Like, yeah. The one with Sexy Red, is that that one?
3: I think so, yeah.
0: People saying that one's like the
3: that
0: one
3: is
0: that.
3: Listen, garbage.
4: I don't know why Sexy Red was on that album so much either. That was a terrible design choice. Look. I keep saying this, right? Iceman is good. Look, objectively speaking. Or I guess subjective, but for me, objectively speaking, Iceman, good album. Is it great? No. It's not better than any of the albums that were released within the past few years from the big 3, in my opinion.
3: A lot of albums,
0: so
3: dang.
0: Many people are not so hype on it. I'm pretty sure people are. I mean, I did a whole video at my second job at the trampoline park, and everyone said it was hot garbage, or they didn't even listen to it. They didn't even know it came out. So clearly Drake might have fallen off. He did diss a lot of people. He dissed Kendrick Lamar, J. Cole, Jay-Z, LeBron James, ASAP Rocky, Pusha T and Pharrell, Rick Ross, Travis Scott, DJ Khaled, Mustard, DeMar DeRozan, and Dr. Dre, to name all of them. And he had little to no features except for, like we said, Sexy Red, Molly Santana, who I've never heard of before, but I think she killed it. I'm gonna play her song next when we're done with this whole segment, as well as Future, which I thought Future wasn't gonna be on there because Metro Boomin and
4: when Drake got back with Future, I was mighty confused.
1: How did you discover Future?
0: Future, I probably would. I don't know. Probably with the Migos.
1: Me was GTA 5.
0: Okay. Well, here's some disses. This one's about Kendrick Lamar. Let's see. He said, in the song Dust, he goes, "What was the year that they said you had slaps?" because I don't remember it going like that. I don't remember one word in your raps. I don't know nothing about you on them tracks. Let's go.
3: Oh my God. Oh my God.
4: I'm glad that you're using your Dr. Seuss voice, because that's how I feel when I hear

0: and for real. Ooh. Next up, Jay-Z and Janice, STFU. I'm pretty sure he's referring to Jay-Z there. I don't know why. We know how you OGs rockin' already. My blank, the jig is up. LeBron James, make them remember. I shouldn't even be shocked to see you in that arena because you always made your career off of a switching teams up. Please stop asking about what's going on with 23s and me. I'm a real blank, and he's not in my DNA.
1: And didn't LeBron like win like multiple championships for the teams that he won on? Like, I'm sorry.
2: Listen, that man idolized LeBron, and LeBron's part of LeBron's legacy is owning Toronto. Now, so like,
0: this one was a big diss. Now I heard this in the song, and it didn't pass me. Like, I immediately heard the lyrics. He dissed DJ Khaled and Make Them Pay. He said, "And Khaled, you know what I mean? The beef was fully live. You went halal and got on your dean." And your people are still, listen to this, and your people are still waiting for a free Palestine. But apparently everything isn't black and white and red and green.
2: Mm-hmm.
0: I heard that and I was like, well, golly, that was kind of crazy. So
1: he had to change the pronunciation of a whole place to make it work. I'm crying.
0: Oh my goodness. So that was nuts. Addison hasn't mentioned anything about this Drake facade, this debacle, this three album.
3: He's trying to stay relevant. I'm happy that's happening.
0: Now, in case you want my review on the album, I thought Iceman was the best out of three. I haven't listened to Habit deep, but I don't think I need to. I would say the best songs are Little Birdie, Too Hard for the Radio, National Treasures, Ran to Atlanta, and Make Them Pay. Shout out to my pops. I'm pretty sure it's the only rapper he would care to listen to at this point in time.
4: What?
0: Nowadays. I think my dad, the only person he listened to is Drake. In terms of recent rappers, people who
3: what
0: are
3: does he normally go to?
0: Well, of course, like Ice Cube.
3: Like 90s.
0: He's saying the only person he listens to that's like current would be Drake, and I really don't know why.
2: All right.
1: Did you A$AP Rocky's album, though? A$AP Rocky's album that came out like... was it Order of Protection?
0: Yeah, the one before that.
1: That one that came out in January was so good, and I like
0: you
1: don't know
0: that album. You do. You've mentioned the album a couple times.
1: Oh yeah, and I put it on the Nassau mix, but I heard no one talk about it really.
0: Nope.
1: Like no one has mentioned anything about it.
2: Because Rocky doesn't really have that buzz no more.
1: But like, what? I don't know. He has the same kind of like he's kind of like a Tyler the Creator adjacent in my head.
0: Tyler the Creator gets a lot of buzz though.
1: Exactly, which is why I'm like, why does A$AP Rocky not get any? And he worked with Tim Burton for like the visual designs. Like I still listen to it. So I'm like, why does Drake get all this rollout?
2: Because his fans are like fanatic, and
1: they're gonna say
0: they're a bunch of.
2: I mean, listen, a bunch of butt munchers.
0: It's
1: not Pride Month yet.
2: There are just some things that I should not say on air. But anyway, look, Antonio, I do have a question for you though. You know, out of our big three, even though they're all saying there's no more big three.
0: Yeah, he said that himself too.
2: Who do you think had the best post beef album?
0: I guess J. Cole did drop. No, he didn't drop yet, did he?
2: He did.
1: He did.
0: He dropped the...
2: He dropped, you know, the fall off.
0: Wow. I guess I haven't heard it, but...
2: You did.
0: I did?
2: Yes.
0: Oh, man. I guess Kendrick Lamar, honestly. I can't really knock it. Kendrick Lamar really did, like,
1: with
0: insane.
1: With GNX?
0: He said insane.
2: Yeah.
1: Oh, yeah.
0: He did insane.
1: That was a really good album.
0: Speaking of A$AP Rocky, before we move on, A$AP Rocky, he did burn A$AP Rocky. He said, your baby mama ain't even post your single. Damn. Where's she at? Yeah, where's she at?
1: Being
0: your
1: a
0: baby
1: mother
0: mama
1: of children.
0: Ain't even post your single. Yeah, you saw my brother. You was trying to fix it. Now you don't. Now you drop your album and you back dissing. Yeah.
4: It's so funny to read it like normally like that.
3: Yeah, he's definitely trying to get target the kids.
1: Mm. Definitely wants Rihanna so bad still.
0: Right, who do you think did the best?
4: Wait, A$AP?
1: No, Drake.
4: Oh, yeah. Oh.
1: Didn't he try and date Rihanna? Or he did. Yeah, he did,
4: something
1: right?
4: Yeah.
1: Yeah, there's some
2: one of his many fumbles.
0: Brian, who do you think out of the three did the best?
2: I mean, personally, like in order for me, it's gonna be The Fall Off, GNX, and then Iceman.
1: Mm. That's fair.
0: Mm.
2: I think that like that entire just the 24 songs that Cole put out were just sensational from start to finish.
1: That was just a
2: good front to back album.
0: Yeah, I've been
2: and like obviously
0: sleeping.
2: GNX is GNX.
1: Mm-hmm.
0: Yeah, well, there we go. Kanye's back. Drake's back. What's it called? Nah, that's it. That's all I have to say, really. Shout out to Drake for dropping three whole albums. I'm happy he worked so hard on them. I'm happy.
3: I really hated that Rocky diss.
0: That A$AP Rocky one?
5: Yeah.
0: Out of all the
3: It just sounds so immature. I don't know what it is. It's like talking about posting and well, just like shut up.
0: In Firm Friends, he also said KYSASAP.

0: Yeah. That's some you could do for me.
1: I feel like I matured now over Drake.
2: Well,
1: like
2: I mean, that is the reason why, you know, Drake loses a lot of his core audience eventually, because a lot of them just mature. And
1: well, that's what
2: like,
1: that's what it looks like. It looks like he had us, and now we're gone, and now he has to do the new kids. People, yeah. The kids.
0: I mean, he mentioned Aiden Ross, man.
1: Bro, give it 10 years, he'll be doing assemblies for anti-driving campaigns. anti-drunk driving, not anti-driving.
2: What's crazy to me, though, is just like one thing that is consistent about Drake's fan base is that it's that, like, you know, more than the effeminate men, it's like women really like Drake. Women really like
3: Drake.
0: That's like he makes songs for the women, all right? He makes the yacht music. He makes the, what was Honestly Never Mind called? What is that genre music called?
2: House music.
0: House music. Yeah. He makes the house music. He makes the EDM sometimes. He puts on a Jamaican accent. I don't know. He just does something. I don't know.
4: It just shocks me how many, like, I talk to people. They're like, oh, I love Drake. I'm like, really? Like willingly? Like, you're not getting paid? You know, like,
5: well, his older stuff is good.
4: Yeah. Like, Marvin's Rose.
1: Look, I'm a
5: Rose.
1: I'm no doctor.
0: Okay, can we hear this?
1: It almost seems like he might be the next Kanye. It almost sounds like he's losing his mind a little bit.
5: No!
4: I could see it, honestly. Think, the ego?
1: Yeah.
4: I could see it.
0: Honestly, unless it fully comes out that he did something with Millie Bobby Brown or somebody else who's a minor, which I think technically it has come out because, like, SZA was very young when he met him, when she met him. But at the end of the day, I don't think he's going to do anything that drastic because like, he's very much about his money.
1: Not that he's going to do something drastic, just he's going to go off the rails in his own head. And he's going to be like,
0: he's still calling himself the boy.
5: I need
0: like
5: the
0: a
5: Max
0: 40-year-old
5: win.
1: That's what I'm saying. He's already halfway there.
6: The Nassau Mix.
7: The Nassau Mix.
6: I love it. The music's awesome. Woohoo!
7: Drop it. The voice of Nassau Community College.
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0: friend.
1: Know what I'm saying? Outside is back to what it was, you know what I'm saying? Atlanta, tell you about my run, you know what I'm saying? Ask Pluto

0: That was that new Drake right here that I saw makes the voice of Nassau Community College. That's probably the only song you're going to hear for the next, like, week on this station if we do play any new Drake. And that's because we haven't been able to upload any of his new stuff yet into our vault. Mostly because all of it's, you know, very explicit. There has been a lot of censored stuff on the web.
1: Because every time we try and put it on, it literally catches on fire and it turns the computer into garbage. And yeah, that's why we can't put it on.
2: What we need to do is hilarious. We need to find some clean versions off of Keem's Casino album and put some of those on, because some of those songs are bangers.
1: Oh yeah, we don't have that on, do we? No, I gotta do that. Okay. Gotta fix that.
3: I'm still stuck on the computer turns into garbage. I just pictured it turns. It's like a hefty bag or a banana peel.
0: Yeah, like I thought Brittany was going there, and then she was like, "How do I end this again?" She just turns into a garbage. I'm like, "All right, I guess."
1: It was going somewhere, and then I fell off.
0: It's
1: a
0: like
1: bit.
0: A magic
3: an
0: trick.
3: Open egg.
0: Yeah,
3: it's only one piece of garbage. It's not a whole thing of garbage. Just one, a can that's crushed.
1: One
0: oh
1: banana.
0: Man! But we got more to talk about. I want to post this prompt up to you guys, right? So you know, there's Chili's, there's Applebee's,
3: yes.
0: There's Texas Roadhouse. Mm. But none of them quite do the new additions to, like, cocktails, quite like Chili's and Applebee's. More so Applebee's, right?
3: Applebee's has turned into a bar as
0: they
3: far as I'm concerned.
0: They got the boozy bucket during Halloween, right? They have all these things. They have Valentine's Day drinks, right? Mostly it's a bucket. The more alcohol is what they get. They're giving you a lot of alcohol, right? I mean, one time I remember BJ's Brewhouse. I don't know. Maybe people don't know about that place. But
3: they have a brewhouse at BJ's?
0: Yeah, they offered it. It's a whole different style.
3: I need a membership card now.
0: Nothing to do with BJ's Wholesale Club. But they have like they gave you the liquor in a bathtub. It was a bathtub with rubber ducky on it.
1: Aww.
0: And the alcohol
1: so
0: was in
1: cute.
0: There.
1: How big was it? Like?
0: It was actually, I would say it was probably like, it was like probably like 12 ounces worth in that bathtub.
3: Dang.
0: It was a good amount. Yeah. But Applebee's is announcing a new one and it's got a rhyme and everything. It's very Dr. Seussy. So my question to you guys is, how would you guys do a collaboration with, one, a liquor, and then what restaurant/franchise chain would you guys do? And would it rhyme?
1: Ooh.
0: What would it include? A gag? Would it include a what's it called? A prop.
1: Yeah.
0: So it include a prop. There we go. That's after I come back from I Love It, I Love It, I Love It. Bella K, 90.3 WCC.

0: That was Bella K right here in the Nassau Morning Madhouse 90.3 WHVC. Good morning. Weather outside is wonderful, folks. It's currently 69 degrees outside. Oh, now 71, just like that. Ooh, temperature's rising.
1: Wow, look at
0: and
1: that.
0: And the ice caps are melting. High of 84, low 64. It's going to be sunny all day long. I got Brian, I got Olivia, I got Brady, I got Addison. My name's Antonio. Let's get into it. After we came back, before we played that song, excuse me, we were talking about Applebee's and their new collab and their new gag, their new gimme. Like, come over here and give me your business because you guys love liquor. Bunch of drunks, bunch of buffoons.
2: Alcoholics.
1: Functioning alcoholics.
0: We're going to make it really cheap, too. Ah, you know. So now we're going to go over our own. And let me set the scene, okay? You guys are... You guys are...
1: Papa's Freezer Rio?
0: You guys are the owner of a franchise. Okay, you guys got to get this done, all right? Manager comes in. Boss man, we need a new collab. We need a new drink. A new something that's going to sell all summer long. What do you got for me? Olivia.
1: No, don't go to me first, please. I'm still thinking.
3: I can start.
0: Fired. Brittany.
3: Okay. Now, I have to set the scene a little bit. Have you been to a Bass Pro Shop?
4: Yes.
0: Yes.
3: Like, you know, it's like an amusement park for, like... rednecks, basically.
4: Men over 50.
3: Exactly. I'm thinking we start, like, you know how Barnes & Noble has, like, a Starbucks in it? We do, like, a cafe kind of, like, little drink station in the Bass Pro Shop.
4: Yeah,
3: but
0: okay.
3: We do, like, a BOGO kind of deal. You buy a gun, and we give you a handle of Jack Daniels.
1: Oh, okay. I see the vision, but I feel like safety-wise, like, people might die.
3: No.
4: Well, no, hang on. You open this up in an area where people...
3: About?
4: You gotta open this up in an area where people respect firearms like they respect
3: yeah.
4: that woman.
1: So, okay, yeah. All right.
3: What happens outside the Bass Pro Shop... We don't know.
0: That's not your jurisdiction.
3: Yeah, exactly. Right? That's not.
4: You just look around. Okay. Guns and liquor.
3: Exactly. Success. It would be Pogo. Such a great deal. Like so it, many. It exactly. Men over 50.
4: The 4th of July blowout sale. Oh my God.
0: Blowout sale. That's one way for it.
1: Oh, blowout. Oh my God.
3: Yeah, that's my idea.
0: Yeah, I like you're a really cafe style. Honestly, you're gonna tap into your market there.
3: Oh yeah.
0: Like,
3: the market's Florida already there. Men over 50.
0: You don't gotta get them in there. They're already there.
3: Exactly.
0: I like that. That's good. That's good.
3: Thank you.
0: Moving on again, we're talking about the newest collab from Applebee's. Excuse this music, but we're setting the scene. Okay?
3: This makes my anxiety go up.
5: All right, guys.
1: Yeah.
3: I feel like Brian, I have to put things in.
5: Welcome to the Cole House. We serve you the best barbecue that you can find in any of the 50 states.
0: Wow.
5: But today we have a very, very special collaboration with Crown Royal.
0: Oh!
5: Now, I know you guys are... as much of a fan of dirty sodas as I am.
0: Oh, that's
3: I
0: hot
3: haven't
0: right now.
3: Tried the dirty soda yet. We were talking about this last week.
5: We're gonna do a nice little Coca-Cola, you know, dirty soda with some Crown Royal.
3: Okay.
0: Wow. Dirty soda at the barbecue.
5: You can
0: place.
5: Only get it here at the Cole House, and we won't charge you an arm and leg for it.
0: That was beautiful. Whole
3: that actually sounds good. That actually sounds pretty good.
0: Do you guys ever heard of Crown Royal? It's whiskey. Mm-hmm. It's Canadian whiskey. Mm. So.
1: Drake from Canada!
0: Keep going. No, please. You did the whole line very well with your accent. So moving on, we're talking about the newest Applebee's collab with Don Julio. What rhymes with Julio? Find out
3: Julio.
0: Next.
4: Jeez.
0: Addison.
4: Well, I was thinking about Applebee's before you mentioned that, but uh-oh. I was thinking Angry Orchard's Beehive and Bush's Apple's Bees.
5: Okay.
3: What did you say?
4: Exactly. That's why I came up with a better one.
1: Okay. Oh, okay, yeah.
4: We're going to Burger King to try a little bit of the new King's Bubbly. It's Czar's Gold Vodka mixed into any soda of your choosing.
5: Okay.
3: I like the way you and Brian are thinking.
4: But it's served with that little foggy mist smoke thing. So when you got to open up a cap and that comes out.
5: Okay.
3: Oh, yeah.
4: And with a commemorative cup.
5: I'm feeling
0: wow.
5: It.
0: Ooh.
3: Be like in a crown-shaped cup or something.
4: No,
3: like
4: what's those?
3: Cup?
4: You know those royal cups they would have, like the gold-looking ones.
3: Oh, like a chalice.
4: It would be made of plastic, but it's
3: ooh,
4: a.
3: Ooh, okay.
4: We're selling.
0: It's very catchy. Yes, I like that.
3: I like
0: that.
3: The way
0: that's
3: you and
0: good.
3: Brian are going with the soda. I like it.
1: I like it.
3: Like a mixer for it.
4: Because a bubbly would be a champagne. No one really wants to get champagne at a Burger King, but if you have a soda with a little bit of some vodka,
0: so
4: that you
0: Burger
4: wouldn't
0: King
4: know it's in
0: kind
4: there.
0: Of
1: what
0: like.
1: What if? Oh, go ahead.
0: No, what are you saying?
1: Like they give you the vodka in the cup, and then you get to use the soda machine. The big soda machine.
4: I don't trust people.
3: The freestyle.
1: And then you get to like click your.
4: Right. I don't trust people.
1: Sorry.
4: I don't like the touchscreen soda machines. The worst thing. The worst thing Coca-Cola ever came up with was
1: what?
4: The
1: touchscreen. They're touch so
3: screen. Fun. It's awesome. I feel like so in control.
1: Yeah.
0: Does Pepsi have their version?
4: No,
0: of
4: they said F it. We're still doing the handle.
1: Well, Pepsi sucks. So.
0: No, that's
1: yeah,
0: wrong.
5: No,
0: wrong.
5: No.
1: You're wrong. Pepsi sucks. Wrong. Thank you.
0: Again, we're talking about the newest collab from Applebee's. People got to get their alcohol in. They love it. They love the Applebee's cheap liquor. All right? Up next, Olivia.
1: So, you know how, like, at ice cream places, you can get, like, the kitchen sink? So, this is, like, the alcohol version of it. So, you know how they have, like, those big, like, beer things? Like, the beer tower?
3: Yeah.
1: So, it's going to be basically like that. But the sink is going to be functioning. So, you can turn it on, and that's how you pour your drinks. I don't know what type of liquor we're gonna use, but it'll probably be
0: that's a big part of it.
1: Okay, we can use. Okay, we can do. I don't want to do Bacardi because I feel like everybody does that when they like do these drink collabs. So
3: I feel like beer would be cool for that.
1: That would
3: like
1: be cool for
3: because you have like a tap
1: actually,
3: beer.
1: Yeah, maybe a beer. Ooh. Yeah.
0: Okay.
1: And that's like how you like pour your little beer.
3: That'd be fun.
0: Now, of course, I want the newest Albies collab, which with Don Julio. And they're making the Don Julio Pulio.
1: Hey, I want to try it so bad.
0: So, I mean, when you're of age. So when the new Don Julio Pulio Margarita Cup, it says act the Julio with that Pulio of Don Julio.
1: So funny.
0: So it's going to be very exciting stuff. Now, I've recently gotten into Chili's, okay? Chili's is way better than Applebee's. I'm sorry to say it.
3: Oh, yeah.
0: But this right here, though, look at this, guys. I'm showing them, all right? It's a little...
3: Wait, that's actually
1: adorable. Can you take the pool home?
0: I bet you could. I mean...
1: Oh, yeah. My God.
3: That's going in my bag.
0: I took the bathtub home when I mentioned that other one with the bathtub collab. I mean, the just little bathtub gag. So what do you guys think about Don Julio?
4: I'm going to Applebee's this week.
0: I'm going to Applebee's.
1: Yeah.
3: We should all go to Applebee's.
1: Yes.
0: Personally, I'm not the biggest fan of Don Julio.
4: Neither am I.
1: I don't care. It comes in a pool.
0: Oh, yeah. I see.
4: All about
0: there you go. But there it goes. That's our little segment right there. What did you guys think about your ideas? I felt like they were pretty good. All right? You guys thought about that pretty quick.
4: I kind of want to try Czar's Gold Vodka.
0: Oh,
4: never tried it.
2: I'm interested in that.
4: Yeah, it supposedly was served way back when for very distinguished guests.
0: Oh, well, that's you, Addison.
4: Am I distinguished? Yeah. I don't know if I'm distinguished. Yeah. I'm a guest, all right. I don't know about this. Take it easy with the distinguished part. Extinguished, maybe.
0: Extinguished, like a fire.
4: Yeah.
0: Olivia, anything else you want to bring up?
4: No.
1: In regards to my sink?
0: No, in regards of the subject matter, if you will.
1: No, not necessarily.
0: Yeah, I didn't think so.
3: No. Now I want vodka soda. Vodka soda.
0: Vodka 7 soda. In the morning.
1: Yes.
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2: 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I'm one of the owners of the Irish Poet. 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

0: Good morning. Good morning. I was going to say guys, but it's people. People. Good morning.
1: No, we're guys.
0: Fellas. Double.
1: I'm one of the guys. I'm a guy.
2: Yeah, it's Brad and Oliver over there.
1: Yep.
2: Yeah,
1: there yep. In the house. What's up? Yes, beer, football, boom.
2: It's amazing. That's what they think guys are like, and what we take girls for is like slumber parties, pillow fights,
1: that's
2: and
1: true.
2: Oh my god, you hear what someone says? Well, that's rude. That's true.
0: Yeah.
1: All right. Well, anyway.
3: We are more alike than we are different.
1: Exactly.
0: Wow, isn't that beautiful?
3: It is.
0: That's nice to
1: hear. You know, you learn something every day, and you find the beauty in every day, every day.
2: You're sheep.
0: Sheep.
1: Sheep. Yeah, I like. Never mind. I like when they like herd me into the back into my cage.
2: You'll never find another one like me. Black tank, black top, jeans.
1: All right, bro.
2: White all shoes. Right. Well, am I striking right, a chord? All
1: right. All right.
0: That being said, though, the second hour has begun. Good morning. The weather outside is beautiful, which is great. It's 72 degrees outside. High of 83. Low of 64. And, yeah, we got a heck of a second hour planned for you. We already got through a lot in the first hour. We have no calls, though. Last week, we had, I believe, a record of 4 calls.
3: Yeah.
1: Wow. Martin.
0: Record
1: Martin.
0: Of 4 calls.
1: Pick up that phone.
0: Martin, we're waiting for you. But, yeah, I mean, seriously, let's get right into it. This right here is something that I introduced last week. I called it Clip O'Clock. Let's get this going. So, I was a little too slow, though, but it's Clip O'Clock. Are we ready, guys?
4: Yeah.
0: Here it is.
4: Yeah.
5: Parents said they're offering screens to their babies and toddlers to help manage the stress of daily life and coping with exhaustion. They mean their stress, right? Not the baby's stress?
6: Yes.
5: Let me read that again. Parents said they're offering screens to their babies and toddlers to help manage the stress of daily life and coping with it. Well, here's the thing. It's hard. It's hard. It's hard to be a parent. It's hard to be a good parent. So I think what people are doing now is they're giving their children the screens because they don't have the energy, the time. One parent described their baby's screen time as, quote, a survival skill in my house. A government spokesman told Sky News, parents told us they want clear, practical, and non-judgmental advice on screen use for under fives.
3: What?
5: And we work hand in hand with them. Because the parents don't want to be judged for it, and I get it. They go, I got my kids on a screen. I give my kid an iPad and I say, leave me alone for a little while. And they don't want to be judged for that. And I understand parents don't want to be judged for giving their one-year-old an iPad for 8 hours.
2: So Tim Dillon is a gem, and he must be protected at all costs.
3: Who is that?
2: He is a Long Island legend.
3: Oh, really?
2: Yeah.
0: He's a comedian.
2: Oh, gay, okay. Former coke addict.
3: Ooh, just okay, cool.
2: A legend in every stretch of the word.
0: He still stays in Long Island. He's Long Island native, true and true.
3: Oh, sick.
0: And listen, he's talking about, this by the way, this video was titled, Ozempic baby or iPad baby?
1: Wow.
0: So he gets into more stuff into this video, but I have to clip only a minute because last week's was a little too long. This one's also getting there, by the way, too. I have to cut a lot of pauses. He takes a lot of big breaks between his
2: Last year when Gaza was getting bombed, he goes, all right, you know what, Joe, I don't like this. Put some Christmas music to this. And then like he showed like, oh, this is nice. This is better. And this is better.
3: Oh, my God.
0: So clearly he's someone that, you know, he tries to find the funny in everything, clearly. But at the end of the day, I play this clip because, you know, we've talked about this in the past, right? The iPad baby problem. But now it's interesting because the parents don't want to be judged, all right? They're tired of being judged. They always hit you with the, well, I like to see you have a kid and try it. And, you know, it is a really big debate, and I feel like I feel both sides. I feel like there's a nice medium that could be found. You know, people, like some parents I know, give their, you know, they keep track of the screen time, all right? They don't let it exceed over even an hour, because even over an hour, it could be something scary for a child so young like that. What do you guys think? Do you guys think a baby under, like, what is the age to give a baby a screen would be okay?
3: A baby?
0: Besides the TV.
3: No.
2: 9 years old.
3: No.
0: 9 years old.
2: Yeah. 9 or 10 years old. No baby is getting any screen for themselves. They're either watching TV with me.
0: Right.
2: Or nothing at all. They're going to be growing up in an analog household. Out there, it's going to be 2030-something, and in here, it's going to be 1998.
0: God. What do you think, Olivia? Olivia, you're kind of like an iPad baby. Look at you right now.
1: I'm an iPad baby? No, I'm not. Yeah. So I think that people that get... Okay. I think that people that give their iPads, I mean, their kids' iPads, it's lazy. Very lazy.
0: Wow.
1: And I think it's a way to... Like, obviously, yes, you need to prioritize yourself as a parent and, like, take care of yourself, too. But, like, if you can't put your kid in a corner with their toys for an hour, like, that's a you issue. Like, there's no reason to, like, put an iPad. Mm-hmm. And you know what? People before this generation did it, like, not to be that person, but like it's not that it's not doable. It's just like, I think it's like parent fault with the iPads and the screen time.
0: Well, call us up at 516-572-7440. If you disagree strongly, if you are a parent out there listening, you know, tell us what the real struggle is, because we would know nothing about that, you know, all five of us here. And, you know, we're going to continue this debate or this conversation, if you will. I mean, Liv, you bring a good point. You know, I feel as if, though, the iPads are what's causing less and less kids to touch grass. Yeah, you know, that's the word for it.
1: Like, put your kid outside. Like, hello, there's no one else on the block that's your kid's age.
2: Even with adults too, you see with people like us, like sometimes they get too much screen time, and now their social anxiety is. I know people who are very extroverted and outgoing. Now they're like in their own shell again.
0: It's that easy.
2: Yes.
0: Yeah.
3: And even working in like restaurants and stuff, like in food, you watch like.
2: How many people look you in the eye when they order anything?
3: Like, it's not even that. Like, I'll watch them sit down and the parents are on their phone and the kid isn't. Like, the kid will, like, break from the iPad and it's, like, looking for human interaction and the parent just isn't there.
1: The children yearn for...
3: Well, they do.
2: Well, speaking of iPad parents, I think we have
0: one. Yeah, we have one here. To defend his case. Our very own station manager, Sean. Sean, welcome to the conversation.
4: Hi, longtime parent, first time caller.
0: Well, you are a longtime parent. That is kind of crazy now.
4: I have 14-year-old twins.
0: Wow.
4: And let me say this. The iPad is the greatest babysitter in the world.
3: Oh, no.
0: You are pro iPad.
4: I've always been pro iPad. And especially during the pandemic, we had to become pro iPad because my wife and I were working from home and I needed the two kids 6 years ago. They were 8 years old. I needed them to shut up. So we let them have their iPads and digital devices. And looking back on it, I wish I didn't, because now my daughter is physically addicted to it.
0: Oh, man.
4: And like doesn't get up and do anything. So I get where everyone says. However, it is still the best babysitter. Like, if
0: there's
4: I
0: no
4: want,
0: denying it.
4: I'm sorry?
0: There's no denying that that is the case.
4: Like, right.
0: There's if nothing
4: I,
0: could challenge
4: If I
0: that.
4: Want me time, stick that iPad in front of them and I can watch whatever TV show I want, or I can do whatever I need to get done. And so I am pro iPad, even with the negative effects, and I admit there are negative effects, pro iPad.
0: So, you know, you said you gave it to them when they were eight, just because, like, that's kind of like the time.
4: Yeah, I mean, they had it before. We definitely were better at limiting time prior to the pandemic, but once March or April 2020 hit, and my wife and I had to get stuff done, they just sat and watched TV or the iPad and had all their devices. And now my son still gets up and does things. He'll watch his iPad plenty of times, but my daughter is physically, like, magnetically attached to it.
0: Wow.
2: Oof.
4: Yes.
0: Do you think that will change?
4: No.
0: No,
4: I need to find her. I need to get her some classes and learn how to build apps and things like that to make her happier when she gets older.
0: Okay.
4: So I'm hoping it turns into a good career for her.
0: You can stimulate it. Yeah. Like,
4: I mean, the future is digital.
2: What about signing up for softball?
4: I'm sorry?
2: What about sign up for softball?
0: For a sport.
4: No. You don't want to say. If you think I'm bad at softball, you should see her.
3: Aww.
2: At least it would just be outside, away from the screens.
4: Yeah. We can certainly give it a try. We've been taking walks and going places and trying to get away from it. But anytime we're home, nine out of ten times the iPad.
0: What is she doing? Do you know what she's doing? Do you monitor it? It's just YouTube.
4: YouTube, and a lot of Instagram and YouTube and watching these weird videos. And sometimes I look up and I'm like listening to what it is she's watching, and I'm like, what are you watching? It's like you're all crazy.
0: It's a lot of brain rot. Yeah,
4: it
0: it's
4: is
0: a lot.
4: Brain rot. Yes.
0: Maybe she could help us with our Instagram. You know, maybe she could.
4: She does give me advice from time to time, telling me what to post.
3: Oh, nice.
0: Good.
4: Yes. Exactly.
0: Well, thanks for coming in.
4: So there you go.
0: So
4: pro iPad. I would like some parents to call up and join me in that.
2: But that was a logically reasonable explanation.
0: The COVID.
2: Yeah,
4: that was a big one. Well, that was a big one for making her, for letting them use it. But now, you know, if I take it away, it's like taking away marijuana from someone who's addicted to it. It's literally an addiction. Like, she'll have to go through withdrawal for 2 weeks, and it'll be the worst 2 weeks of our lives.
2: She won't just watch regular TV?
4: Not really. Not really. You want to come over, Addison? I'll pay you to get
2: to watch TV with them.
4: No, not to watch TV with them. To go through the withdrawal period of getting her to do stuff
0: with them without the iPad.
4: I don't want to be a parent. You can be the parent.
0: There you go.
2: We'll start off with a cardboard box that looks like an iPad. She can hold it. It'll feel like one, but she can't turn. It doesn't turn on.
4: Give her actual physical pictures.
2: Yes.
4: And she tries to swipe and it doesn't do anything.
2: Move the app to the correlated shape.
4: So I will admit I'm a bad parent. If anybody wants to parent.
2: No, actually, I think you got hit with COVID. I think that's pretty reasonable.
4: Yeah, so we will see what we can do.
0: All right, well, we have maybe possibly a parent on the air on the phone. Caller, where are you calling from? What's your name?
6: Hey, listen, I got kids, and they've never touched a device in their life. They love going outside. They love playing outside. They love going for walks. I mean, it's beautiful.
0: Are these kids, are they happen to be dogs, or are they, like, human children?
6: Hey, what's it matter to you? Oh, like, what's look, it to you?
2: When Martin first started here, I thought he had three kids, and he was paying child support.
1: I thought you had a daughter.
0: I'm convinced. Martin literally said, I have a daughter. She is great. She's lovely. Looks just
3: he
0: like
3: really
0: me.
3: Said that.
1: Yes. Antonio told me that he had a kid.
0: Yep.
1: And
0: yep.
1: I was like, wait, yeah. What?
0: I was convinced.
1: And the whole time I thought he had a daughter.
2: Like, where'd this woman go? She ran off somewhere.
1: Yeah.
2: Oh, my
1: God.
2: She's in the Midwest hiding.
3: That's amazing. That's legendary.
0: Well, Martin, thanks for calling. What do you think about this whole thing?
6: Listen, if you let your kid, if you don't moderate their screen time, they're going to be begging you for Robux.
1: Robux?
0: Yeah.
2: He's right.
6: From ages 8 to possibly 18.
1: You know, yeah, I still ask my parents for Robux.
0: Yeah. Have you heard that these kids are scammers? These kids are scamming their other kid friends for Robux money, Robux accounts, Fortnite skins.
1: Oh my God.
0: They're scamming them out of their accounts.
6: What they're doing is going onto those websites where they could tell you, oh, free Robux, and then they're just doxing themselves. They're just giving their parents information in a way.
1: Oh, my God.
6: Like their credit card information, and, you know, they're screwing them for life.
0: But yeah, Martin brings a good point. We got to monitor their screen time. Not just, if you're letting them use their screen time is one thing, but if you're not watching what they're doing, you can very much be losing everything.
2: I just don't like the concept of giving a little kid their own screen. I'm okay with the TV for some reason.
6: I think I could agree with that because, you know, if you sit them in front of a cable TV, you know, it's interrupted by ads, you know?
2: Not only that, they can't pick what they want to watch. Whatever's on is on. Yeah. They have to pick something that's already playing.
0: That's true.
6: Exactly.
0: But Addison, that's what you did, and you grew up on the playgrounds like being a dinosaur and playing zombies.
2: Well, yeah, right? I still got out there and ran around. I still enjoyed
0: people.
2: I played baseball and actually had fun. I was like the in-between kid. I was like the one who was off his rockers but also got his stuff together too.
0: Okay, there we go. We need more of that.
2: But yeah, you need more TV, I think. That's the problem. Everyone's got their own screen and they're looking up whatever they want to look up, and unfortunately what kids look up aren't very good.
7: Here's the thing, though, and the problem is those, like, yes, we still have traditional, like, cable and DirecTV still exists somehow, but like
2: the 10 o'clock news.
7: we are slowly going to a point where like streaming services are everywhere and it's dominating everything to the point that everyone does need their own screen because it's like, you know, nowadays, like, unless you have a Verizon Fios package or something like that, the TV that you're getting is going to be off of insert streaming app here. Like, I could barely even watch basketball nowadays without having a streaming app. It's crazy. Mm-hmm. Like, yeah, they've taken it off TV.
2: I think little kids need more motor skills before they get the tech skills.
1: Yeah.
2: So you got learn how to build blocks and Lego. I'll buy a hell lot of Legos for them.
0: It's expensive.
2: I know. But I think it's more worth than buying an iPad.
0: True.
1: Yeah.
6: Dude, Legos are great. Legos are great.
0: Thanks again for calling Martin and telling us about your kids once more. Confusing us, as always, with this children thing.
6: Hey, of course.
2: And your schedule. You know.
0: Have a great day, all right? See
1: you. Love
6: you too.
1: Bye,
6: I'll be back.
2: Yeah, sorry. There we had finally. He finally alluded to something.
0: Yeah, right?
2: He'll be back.
0: He'll be back. Anyways, that's been Clip O'Clock. You guys been liking Clip O'Clock?
2: I did.
1: Yeah, it's fun, yeah.
0: Yeah. All right, moving on. I just might Bruno
2: Mars. So happy was Tim Dillon.
0: Yeah, right. Second time now. 9.3 WHPC Bruno Mars just might.

0: That was Bruno Mars right in the Nassau Morning Madhouse 90.3 WHBC. Good morning. Now it is time for the moment we've teased the very beginning of the show. Kevin Hart had a roast last week. I believe it was the second roast, which is strange. I've never heard of someone getting roasted a second time, a big production like that. And what's it called? Sorry, I got a little distracted there. Yeah, it was a pretty big show. It was on Netflix. It was part of Netflix as a joke. Netflix has been doing a lot of comedian stuff-wise. Not just, like, big comedians, but they've been promoting a lot of comedians that, you know, for their first-time specials, they've gotten it on Netflix. It's very interesting to see what's going on with Netflix. You know, it's the one thing I can't really hate on them for. They've been doing a pretty good job on the comedy scene.
1: And the live stuff is
0: getting better. Streams are getting a little bit better. Yeah, I agree. We had Shane Gillis hosting, who's a comedian who's on the rise right now, very popular comedian. He even hosted the ESPYs, which was the ESPN football award. I mean, sports
1: awards.
0: He's
1: on the way up.
0: So he's very popular.
1: Oh,
0: yeah,
1: please.
0: Yeah.
1: I need him to do the Golden Globes.
0: But that'd be very interesting. Yeah, yeah. So he's everywhere right now, as well as Tony Hinchcliffe, who was, I believe, the host of a recent, I believe it was Tom Brady's. I think he hosted Tom Brady's roast. So yeah, Tony Hinchcliffe is somebody who's been part of they call it the Rogan sphere. He's a comedian from Texas, which, believe it or not, Shane Gillis is too, but he's somehow been able to separate himself. Moving on, though, we had a lot of comedians there, people who were sports people as well, like, I forgot his name from the Warriors.
2: Draymond
0: Green.
2: Yeah.
0: Yeah, good catch, Brittany. Way to go.
2: I know because I watched it. That's the only reason.
0: Oh, really?
2: I know. Yeah.
0: Did you like it? No?
3: Draymond Green, my favorite boxer.
0: Did anyone watch the roast at all?
1: No.
0: No?
2: It just wasn't like, it just was like, some of, like, Chelsea Handler was funny. A few of them were funny, but like, some of them were just like plain racist. Like, they did, like Pete Davidson said, like, what was it? About one of the women, I forget her name, is it Cheryl Underwood?
0: Yeah, she
2: something
0: was getting
2: like
0: a lot of strays.
2: Yeah, I made like a, like hide and seek, we can't find you. I'm like, what? Like, that was like a joke I heard in middle school. Like, it's not that, like,
0: you know, one would say that was what the case was, but at this point, like, comedy is really becoming, I guess the word is, like, less sensitive. Like, at one point, you know, Kevin Hart had to apologize for jokes he made, such as, you know, he lost his whole chances to host the Oscars. I believe it was, like, the 2010s.
2: Oh,
0: like, during the Me Too movement, things started being a little more, like, very sensitive, which, you know, is a good thing and a bad thing, right? Like, Kevin Hart got kicked off the Oscars because he said that if my son was gay, I'd break a girl's dollhouse over his head.
3: Wow.
0: Which, by the way, that is a joke. You know, if he was doing it during a comedy stand-up, that would be accepted, but he tweeted it. And so people thought that was how he really felt and thought that he was, homophobic in a sense. And that is a homophobic comment, but then he's a comedian, right? And comedians make jokes, and that would be a joke, what someone would consider a joke.
3: Shout out Dave Chappelle.
0: So, you know what I mean? And Dave Chappelle has gotten a lot of flack for all the jokes he makes about, you know, transgender people
1: even
0: and things
1: on stage,
0: like
1: that. But with the world of stand-up comedy, it needs to be left untouched. I think it's the one thing you have to just, you know what you're getting yourself into if you go to a stand-up comedy show. Mm. Same thing with a roast, too. You should just let everything fly.
3: Yeah,
1: not saying you should start. Not saying you should start dropping, like, you know, ethnic slurs. But
0: no one did drop a slur. That is true.
2: They got
0: pretty close.
1: I think jokes should all be on the table in an environment like that.
0: Mm-hmm. Well, with that being said, let's see how far we push it today.
1: Yay.
0: As we're going to be roasting me. All right. So let me know if this music isn't good for you guys. You know,
3: the Star Wars Cantina music.
0: Do you want this instead?
1: There we go.
0: This is better?
3: That's better.
4: All right.
0: What do you want, Olivia? I can change it for you if you'd like to.
4: No, keep it.
0: You want the one like, since you've been gone, you want that one?
4: Yeah,
0: AI can't play that one. You want that one? No? All right, so we're moving on. Who's up first? I asked him, wrote some things down.
1: Yeah, you know, because
0: so
1: I roasted the whole room here.
0: Okay.
1: Now, these are mean-spirited, but I love you all. So here we go. Oh, Olivia looked at me like, oh no. Don't be scared. Oh, please, what you've said to me over the last 7 to 8 weeks. Brittany.
4: 7 to 8 weeks.
1: Brittany.
2: Oh no.
1: Probably one of the worst depictions of Florida I've ever seen.
2: Yeah.
1: As someone who comes from a place dubbed the Sunshine State, somehow you're more pale than Casper's great albino step cousin.
0: Oh my god.
1: Olivia. Or Olivia, duh. Thank you for letting us know TikTok is where you get your news. Sometimes when you speak, I feel as if we're taking a test in a small room with extra time. You may have all heard the saying, the lights are on, but nobody's home. However, in Liv's case, the house is on fire and everyone's just having dinner. Brian, street cred? Please, if Brian lived in the hood, he'd be the guy watering his lawn, putting up motion detector lights, and shaking his head at disapproval when kids drive by playing loud rap music. And telling them to pull up their pants.
4: Wow.
1: Antonio, You may look like Benson Boone, but you sound like a thesaurus for the deaf. You sometimes pronounce words as if you're about to say you're first. The man was hoppy. You mean happy? I love how passionate and committed you are to things, to this thing of ours, WHPC. It's truly inspiring, especially at 6 in the morning. They love you so much at 6 that they'd actually like you to start at 6 for now.
2: That was good. That was really good.
3: How long did it take you to write those?
1: 5 minutes.
0: No, it really did.
1: I just went to the office.
0: Yeah, he went to the office. Yeah, I saw him write it down.
3: Locked in.
0: I was trying to load in the clip and the Drake song, and he was there cooking.
1: I love you all.
0: That was really good.
1: If I really don't like you, I wouldn't have roasted you.
0: Yeah, that was great. That was great. I like that. That was good stuff. Yeah, wonderful stuff. Well, that was a tough intro. I don't know how you guys are gonna follow that up.
2: Yeah,
0: but
2: no,
0: I mean,
2: we should
0: scared.
2: Save that for last. I feel like it's gonna.
1: I want to get out of the way. it's new material.
0: Well, does that mean that you want different music, Brittany? Would this be better for you?
4: The only four ingredients plus.
2: Oh, perfect.
0: You want Star Wars back? No. All right, we'll go back to the book.
1: I don't
0: know. With you.
2: Am I next?
0: Are you not? It seemed like you were ready to go based on the.
2: I'll get it over with.
0: You don't have to. It's up to you.
2: I try. Okay, I was telling you guys I tried to write stuff like last night, and I was like telling my boyfriend stuff I wrote, and he was like, "You can't say that. That like that's lame."
0: Well, I don't know. Oh, that's lame. I guess if it wasn't too, it wasn't pushing the. Okay, so I thought it was like in a bad way, like, "Oh no, that's too crazy." But
2: no, it was just lame. He's like, "That's major cornball."
0: Again, for those just tuning in, this is the Roast of Antonio, the Monday show morning. I'm stumbling my words because I've been roasted. So, yeah, this is the roast of me, the host of the Monday morning madhouse. Up next we have Brittany.
2: Okay.
0: At the end of the day, though, roasts do, everyone in the room isn't safe. All right, everyone catches a stray.
2: Okay.
0: So here we go, Brittany. Let's see what you got.
2: I don't know if I'm going to be able to go the full minute. I don't have much material planned.
0: That's okay.
2: Just like you, I'm going to wing it like you do every Monday.
0: Wow.
2: Like you do every single day.
0: Wow. That's valid.
2: Well, I had a couple things written down.
0: Go ahead.
2: Well, first off, I do not want to know who Addison voted for. I don't want to know. We don't have to talk about it. You have the what did I say? You have the music taste of someone my dad would make friends with at Narcotics Anonymous and would bring to dinner and bring to our house last minute. So I gotta give you that. The music taste is good, but I do not want to know who you voted for. And then I put Olivia. I'm like, I can't. But if like I really wanted to, I could just like go in your face, go nightmare, trigger your anxiety. So it's like, let me not send her into a panic attack.
4: Oh, it's okay.
2: Yeah. No. And then Brian, I said like I complain about my day and how hard like music theory is, and I'm like, this man is pulling 12-hour shifts in a psych unit, seeing things that only God should be able to see. Talking schizophrenics down off a ledge, and I'm here with my Red Bull like, dang, it's really hard being a music major. So it's not much of a roast, more like a call out to, I guess it's a self-roast.
0: Kind of a roast to yourself. Yeah, that's pretty good though.
2: Yeah.
0: And you mentioned him, so that's
2: and
0: good.
2: And then there was like only one other joke I had. I was like, thank God you're not my period with how late you are every week. But that was pretty much
4: there
2: it.
4: You go.
2: Thank you.
0: Well, that was pretty good. That was pretty
2: thank
0: solid.
2: You.
0: Yeah,
2: thank
0: good
2: you.
0: Stuff. Great stuff. All right, well, yeah, that was, yeah, good stuff. And by the way, that was a minute, so... Yeah.
2: It was?
0: Yeah, it was. Yeah. It was a minute.
2: Okay,
3: I'll tell you, 60 seconds goes by really quick.
0: Yeah, that's what I try to tell you guys. I mean, it seems long, but it's not.
2: Thank God.
4: Perfect.
2: You did it.
0: I don't know, Olivia. Do you really want to go last?
4: I can go now. I have a few things right now. Antonio, your mullet looks like it's on probation from every decade it's ever tried to belong to.
0: Awesome.
4: You turn every opinion into a disclaimer. Like, you're afraid it'll get fact-checked by strangers in real time. Speaking of opinions, Addison has watched The Sopranos so much that he wishes he was handling business, but instead, he's spreading everyone else's. And then I have... You have the I respect everyone's opinion starter haircut.
0: Ooh, me?
4: Yeah, you. The only thing I could comfort about you is like your hair, I feel like.
0: No one else did, so yeah, there you go. No one else basically did.
4: I have something for Addison. Addison's one gobble-ghoul away from collecting imaginary gambling debts. Antonio, there's another one. Performative male coded that you probably practice empathy in the mirror. And then I didn't have anything for Brittany except like that Addison Rice socks. And Brian, okay. I was going to just say that like you're always
2: that
4: at work,
2: hurt.
4: But like I don't really know what to say. I don't have like jokes for that because I feel like those are just like, yeah. So
2: yeah,
4: the only two that I attacked
2: too.
4: Today are you guys. That's all I have.
0: You guys, like,
2: that's pretty good.
0: It's not really hard for you to come up with a joke for me, though. That's
2: No, you and Addison are like those rolled off right off the tongue. Yeah.
0: Oh, well, why is that? Why is that, Addison?
1: I don't know. I think we're full of entertainment for these two.
0: Yeah, I guess so. Yeah. We're full of
1: life. We're larger than life characters, and they like to poke fun of them.
2: Yes. Yeah. Exactly.
0: Oh man, you guys like come up with really good jokes for me. Like, I've never heard you guys say jokes like that before. You know, kind of crazy stuff.
1: This is my first roast.
4: What happened?
1: I actually had to make one.
4: You prep the material.
0: All right, I'm glad to give you guys some prep time. All right, Brian, with that being said, Bryce, let's...
3: So, like I said in the group chat, I was not going to write any material for this.
0: Okay.
3: Because it was really hard for me to disparage my favorite Monday host.
0: Aww.
3: However, and this is a big but, why is it that you have such a lesbian haircut? And, and you know, it kind of fits your aesthetic, honestly, because you do got the earring. I see it there. And you know what else you do? Like, you do drive a Subaru, and Subarus are known for being synonymous with the LGBT community. So maybe your girlfriend needs to finally have that talk with you. Speaking of the Subaru, by the way.
4: Call in,
3: you
4: call
3: need
4: in.
3: A booster seat to drive that thing? Because, like... Come on, bro. Like, do you actually see over the steering wheel when you drive, Antonio?
0: I do. Yeah, I do, believe it or not.
3: And then I didn't want to say anything too crazy about Addison because, as we know, this guy's definitely clicked up and I want my kneecaps.
4: Oh, my God.
3: And in a perfect world, I would leave our two beautiful women alone. However, they have to get it, too.
0: Okay.
3: Brittany, I love your music taste. Most days you come looking great. However, you're still from Florida.
2: Yeah.
0: That's it.
2: Yeah.
3: That's it.
2: Yeah.
3: You're
2: okay. Yeah,
3: Olivia,
2: you don't need to explain.
4: Oh.
3: Olivia.
4: Yeah. Yeah.
3: You are like an inch, maybe not even an inch, millimeters away from being canceled. literally anything. When the thought comes into your head about, should I say this on the air? Does it go through like an actual filter in your head, or is it just you're just shooting from the air, off the cuff?
4: Just off the belt, whatever. Mm. Off the rip.
3: Not a thought behind those eyes.
0: Nope. Well, let's give her Brian.
1: Yeah. Way to go, Brian. That was awesome.
0: Just memorized all that. Now, again, for those just tuning in, we're roasting me because Kevin Hart roast was last week, and it brought a lot of buzz, a lot of attention. So I thought, why not try here too? We have a caller on air, though. Maybe they want to roast me, too.
2: Ooh, get it.
0: Hello, caller, you're on air.
5: Hey.
0: Hey.
5: Guess who's back?
4: Yes!
0: Oh, Marin's back.
2: Yes!
0: Marin's back. Here we go.
5: I told you
0: go
5: I'd
2: for the
5: be
2: kill.
5: Back.
2: Go for the kill.
0: You go. Yeah. And now, Marin, believe it or not, was one of my biggest haters. Marin was one of the co-hosts here.

0: how she supports herself with just her, like, parents' money, I guess. Parents' money, I guess.
1: No, I just don't buy things.
2: This isn't a roast. This is airing it.
1: Come on.
2: We're letting it dry now.
0: I mean, Brittany, what else is there to say? I think everyone said it. You're from Florida. I mean, come on.
3: Do better.
0: Yeah. I mean, but Brian, though.
3: Uh-oh.
0: Shout. Brian. He's a nice guy. I don't have anything to say, but I don't know. Really. Pretty nice. Addison, I mean, he says he sees best of both worlds, but I think we know which way he leans. Come on.
4: Oh, man.
2: Thank you.
0: And Tony, my man Tony, Aunt Tony G. I love you, man. I would never make fun of you. Come on. Just kidding. Okay. Tony, come on, man. How was the ride in from Munchkinland, bro?
3: Okay. We're like the same height.
0: No, I'm sorry. I had something and I completely forgot it.
3: Yeah.
0: I feel like everyone said most of it. I mean, can I be honest though?
3: Yeah.
0: Like for a bit of my time there, I was working towards having your seat because, like, come on. You were kind of just winging it every morning. I mean, you were reading off the newspaper. Come on, bro.
3: Reading off the newspaper.
1: Oh, yeah, you used to walk in with a newspaper.
3: I thought that was pretty cool.
1: That's performative. Keep going. Keep going.
0: He has a job at the laser tag place, but doesn't tell us when we could come in. I mean, we've been trying to plan laser tag for a couple of months now. Come on.
1: I think the laser tag is just as real as this girlfriend he has, because I want to know what's up with that. That's got to be AI. I'm just saying, that lock screen, she's very beautiful.
3: That's AI.
1: Exactly. That's, okay. Thanks, just no. Is she listening?
3: Yeah, I think so.
1: Shout out to Antonio's girlfriend, shout who may out. Be real.
0: Benito.
1: And if she is, she's still way out of his real. League.
3: Well, Martin,
0: I mean, I think the worst of all, Antonio.
3: You have more? All right.
0: You're Peruvian.
1: Oh.
3: For those listening who assume this listener is like a very bad racist or something, Martin's also Peruvian, so let's get that across.
0: No, right. Like I said, all love, bro.
3: Thanks, Martin.
0: Love you.
3: That was very nice of you.
0: Love y'all.
1: We hate you, Martin. Goodbye.
5: I love Martin.
1: That was over a minute.
3: Yeah.
2: I miss you and your donuts.
3: Yeah, there you go.
1: Marty donuts.
0: Antonio's trying to take away my donuts. I mean, I think we should all like...
2: Well, they were draining your account a little bit after a while.
0: Okay.
3: Okay.
2: In donut debt.
0: All right. Bye, guys.
1: Bye, Martin.
3: Thanks, Martin. Wow. Well, you guys left nothing unsaid.
4: Yeah. No, that's not true. I have like two
2: this
4: more,
2: is the PG version.
1: Yeah, I forgot I had the girlfriend thing written down. I was like, you're a girlfriend.
5: That was good.
1: I forgot I wrote that down.
3: Yeah.
2: I think we should do more of these.
3: Yeah.
1: Maybe. Every week. I think it's healthy.
3: Clearly, you guys have a lot.
2: I think this roast actually went over way better than I thought it was going to go over.
1: Me too, honestly. Yeah.
3: I would like to see. What did you think?
2: I wasn't actually sure about other people's comedic capabilities.
1: I wasn't sure about my own, to be honest.
5: Wait.
2: I must say.
5: Antonio, do you have any roast for us?
3: Yeah. I was talking to Addison about that, and I was trying really hard, because at the end of the day, like the outro, the person getting roasted has something for you guys. I couldn't think of anything. Like, I was joking at first about how you guys are like, I love you guys too much. But no, in reality, I really couldn't think of anything because I was
5: just... Oh, so you don't love us?
1: Performative empathy.
5: Yes. This is it.
3: All right, you guys love that. I don't know what that these buzzwords funny. Are that you guys use, but apparently you ate me up and all that. So it is what it is.
4: Antonio, I have a question for you.
3: Yes, bro.
4: I have a question for you.
3: Yes.
4: So
3: sure,
4: you know
3: why not
4: like
3: cover?
4: You know how you like calling me old?
3: Ooh.
4: Why do you dress older than me most days?
2: So I don't say anything. That's a good question.
3: Yeah.
5: Wannabe Soprano over there.
2: I was dressing like this before I watched Sopranos. Wannabe
1: Addison Soprano.
5: Italian. You know, my dad didn't know that you were Italian.
2: How?
5: Yeah. That's what I said. He's like, Miller? My mom married Jewish.
2: I know.
5: He's like, so his mom's Italian? I'm like, yes, you haven't heard Addison make his Italian heritage his entire personality.
1: You haven't heard him speak?
5: Have you listened?
3: It hasn't ended yet.
2: Look, if I knew more about my Jewish roots, trust me, I'd come in here with the... Would you like me to...
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0: That was Carly Rae Jepsen right here in the Nassau Morning Madhouse. Forgive me for I'm still recuperating from the burns I received from my lovely co-host.
1: So were they like third degree?
0: I would say they were pretty good. They were pretty good, like, hot, ooh, like that. Like, you know what I mean?
1: Okay, yeah.
2: Treatable.
0: No. Yes, treatable. Very, very treatable. Now, my co-hosts are Brian, Addison, Brittany, Olivia. I am Antonio. This is the Nassau Morning Madhouse Monday Edition. It is 8:40, wrapping up the show right now. We might play one more song before we finish. It's currently 72 degrees outside. High of 83, low of 64. And, guys, did you guys hear that the Grown Ups 3 is officially in works?
1: Oh, they're going to ruin it.
0: Yeah. I think they are.
3: No, actually, no. Maybe they learned their mistakes from the second one. I actually don't think the Grown Ups movies are stellar. They're just good. Like,
1: the first one's pretty good.
3: It's a fun watch. I'll put it that way.
1: Is, yeah.
3: The second one was not a fun watch.
0: I would say Grown Ups is definitely during the era where Adam Sandler was like, you know, going down.
1: Wait, yeah. Is the second one with the water park?
3: No, that's the first one's
1: that's
3: the water
1: park. That's the first
0: one? Okay. The second one was with Shaq
3: and Stone Cold Steve Austin.
1: Oh, yeah.
3: And the kid from Twilight.
0: Like the 80s versus the 90s, okay. Something like that.
3: Yeah, right. I liked it. I liked that scene.
0: I thought that scene was pretty cool, but at the end of the day, I feel like Grown Ups 3 did have some good ability to be good, but then you know Adam Sandler is now with Netflix and they make the worst movies.
3: Happy Gilmore 2 was an abomination.
0: Really, that was
2: terrible.
1: The only good thing was Bad Bunny being like breadsticks.
0: I guess if you like Bad Bunny,
1: I let out like a chuckle. That's
4: I just nice. Don't trust that like
3: sounds
4: most
3: like a YouTube
4: movies.
3: Reviewer.
0: Yeah,
3: like,
0: right.
3: If you like Bad Bunny, maybe this will do something for you. But it didn't do anything for me. This movie gets big thumb down.
0: Literally, what it sounds like.
4: It's just like most movies, I don't trust that they're not written with AI. A lot of them. I feel like Grown Ups 3 is the perfect AI, like...
0: My question is, like, how do they move on from the fact that, you know, one of the child actors died? And that was a big... I feel like that's why they didn't do the third one in the first place. Because,
4: Cameron Boyce.
0: You know, he passed away very, very sad, very tragic. It was a big deal. You know, it was very unfortunate.
3: Sudden, too.
0: Yeah. So, I mean, but now it's in the works. It's confirmed. My question is, will they bring back Rob Schneider? Rob Schneider wasn't in the second one. Rob Schneider was missing. And
3: he didn't want to work in that one, I think.
0: I don't think he wanted to do the second one. So, I don't know if he's going to want to do the third one now. Not much news has come out besides the fact that it is confirmed that they are doing it.
4: I hope David Spade is in it.
1: I love David Spade.
4: I love him.
0: Did you guys see his movie? With
3: Theo Vaughn?
1: Bus Boys? No, I have to watch it. He told me
3: it's one of the worst movies, but the best movie at the same time.
0: I heard it was really bad.
3: It's horrendous.
0: Probably because Theo Vaughn isn't really much of an actor, unfortunately.
4: Yeah, no.
0: But I don't know. That's my little news there. And my question to you guys is to leave off the show with, we're going to cut the song, come back. I'm going to say, is there anything that, you know, speaking of, we talked about kids and iPad babies, is there something you wouldn't want to see, like, your daughter... dating, like, is there something about something, like, daughter or son, you know, is there something, like, you know, is it disrespect, is it the money, you know what I mean, what about something you wouldn't want to see your son or daughter dating? That'll be come back from Midnight Sun, Zara Larson, 90.3 WHBC.

0: That was Zara Larsson and Mooney Long right here in the Nassau Morning Madhouse, 90.3 WHPC. Good morning. It's Antonio. We're wrapping up this show. That's it, guys. That was 2 hours. Believe it or not, went by fast.
1: Yeah. You know how the... sorry to cut you off.
0: No, please.
1: You know how the Long Island Railroad is on strike?
0: Yeah.
2: Yes. Now?
1: Yeah.
0: Big news.
1: I just was... Someone's taking the bus to here to NCC from where they live. It is a 56-minute bus ride. Because they're doing all the local railroad routes today. It's going to be, I don't even know what the, I don't even want to know what the highways look like today.
2: Oh, God.
3: Already filled with traffic.
1: Yeah, you think so? I'm going to do a, when you guys talk amongst yourselves, I'm going to do a hypothetical traffic.
3: Oh, my God. Look at the LIU right now.
1: Yeah, I'm going to do a fake traffic thing. I'm here to Riverhead.
0: So, you know, we're talking about, before we went to that song, we're talking about how there's an article came out by, I forgot what his name is, one of the Kelsey brothers, Jason, I believe. His wife, Kylie Kelsey, who's this big podcaster, always in the news for some reason. People love her. She was an ex-soccer player. She mentioned that she wouldn't accept her daughter dating, and she jokingly said an Patriots fan? She said something fan, a Cowboys fan, right? Because her husband was an Eagle player, and they were Eagles for so long. So that was her joke, but then it made me think, like, do you guys feel like you have something already in mind if you were to have children that you wouldn't want to see your daughter or son dating?
1: Yeah, you go.
0: Well, I think Brian was ready. He was locked in for this one.
3: I was going to say, so when you said this, I was like, damn, I really got to like truncate this list because the list is long. so we'll start with, listen, shout out to the girlies that are in this business, but like no adult stars. Sorry.
0: So is that adult stars like professional adult stars? Or you mean like even OnlyFans too?
3: Both.
0: Both. Anyone that sells that stuff. Okay. Yeah.
3: Nope. Can't have that. If you're atheist, you're out. Sorry.
0: Wow. Ooh. That's very interesting. There's a lot more atheists now than ever.
3: Yeah, I know.
2: You said I know. That's exactly why. Yeah.
1: You want them to believe in something.
3: Just something.
1: Even literally, Santa Claus.
3: Yeah.
1: Something.
3: Literally something. Like if you say, oh, I don't believe in God, but I believe in a higher power, congratulations. You're in.
2: Yeah. That's more agnostic, right? I'm like agnostic.
4: Yeah.
2: Yeah.
4: Yeah.
2: Atheist is just like, there's nothing.
3: But if you're just out here saying, yeah, no, there's just nothing.
1: That's ignorant. It's actually ignorant.
3: You're out of here.
4: Yeah,
2: okay.
0: Oh, man. Yeah, people have, like, no faith. I wonder if that is ignorant. I don't know what I would call it.
1: Well, because most people get really defensive about it. It's like, oh, you know, my grandma's in heaven. There is no heaven. There's no God. Why? Why are you getting so angry for? Yeah. Whoa.
0: I guess in that sense, that is ignorance. That is really strange to say.
1: Relax. You peed in your Cheerios, man.
4: Who peed in your Cheerios?
0: What else, Brian?
3: No high school dropouts.
4: Right. There you go. I agree.
3: No drug dealers.
0: You know, this list is long, but it seems like the bare minimum. People would be surprised.
4: Yeah.
0: Yeah.
3: Listen, I've seen enough to know that the bare minimum doesn't matter. Like, I want to segue real quick to say that at my old job, there was a coworker of mine that, you know, went to a facility for their mental health. So shout out to them for that. Then met a dude in there and got pregnant immediately.
0: Oh.
3: So like...
2: Oh, no, that's a big thing. Like when people go away for like any treatment, like because you're very vulnerable, like emotionally, and you meet like there's a...
3: The trauma
2: things are heightened.
3: Is crazy.
2: Yeah, and things are heightened. Yeah.
4: Interesting.
3: And let me tell you, I really thought that was going to be like a world kind of like story.
2: What facility
3: did
2: she go to?
3: Like, I truly thought like stuff like that would be kind of one-offs until like at my current job, someone that no longer works there had a baby by a patient that was on the psych floor.
0: Mm.
3: So, and they got caught doing it on that floor.
2: Well, like, wait, someone who works there?
3: No, they no longer work there.
2: But they did at the time.
3: Yeah.
2: Oh, my God.
4: Wow.
0: Now, Brian, these are all, like, you know, very standard things most would say. Any weird ones? Like, if someone likes pickles, like, get out of here.
3: Well, I mean, I hate pickles. And, like, I think that if you sit there and drink pickle juice, you're a weirdo. So I guess that's on the list.
0: So that's a good one right there.
2: Yeah. I feel attacked.
4: I drink pickle juice.
0: This woman or man come into your house dating your son or daughter, and then they're coming in here with a jar of pickle juice. And, I love pickle juice.
4: I used to put a straw in it.
2: My mom will yell at me. Brittany, stop.
3: You weirdo.
2: That's so much sodium.
1: Our very own Sophia is a pickle enthusiast.
0: Wow.
4: It's so good.
0: Now, I didn't mean to cut you off, Brian, but is that the list?
3: I mean, like, I could keep going forever, but like, let's give someone else.
0: Let's bring it back to you.
1: I'm going to add to Brian's list here. SoundCloud rapper.
4: Ooh. Yeah, no, absolutely no.
2: That takes cake.
1: And someone who's in the forestry.
0: Forestry, like,
2: ooh, yeah.
0: Like foresting.
2: Like I kind of agree.
1: You're planting plants, and like that's what that's
0: like foraging, like mushrooms.
1: Yeah. Just like they're like, hey, we're saving the rainforest. Like isn't that what the park rangers do?
3: Mm. Something like that.
2: Yeah.
4: All right.
0: What do you have, Olivia?
4: All right.
0: And try not to, you know. Well, never mind. Go ahead.
4: Well, okay. To build off of that, I'm going to say...
0: To build off.
4: No military men.
0: Wow.
4: No frat guys.
1: Frat guys. Wow.
4: Because they're just horrible, some of the earth people.
0: Wow.
3: My bad.
0: All of them.
4: But military, just because I feel like they're always in a rush to like settle down so quickly.
2: Yes.
4: And also, I just...
0: That would worry you, your son or daughter settling down?
4: That quickly, yes.
2: Yeah.
4: And very young, yes, it would worry me a little bit.
0: I see.
4: I don't think I would do anything to stop it, but like... Okay. I would have like, you know, and then,
0: yeah, I feel like
4: you're going to get mad at me if I say this one.
0: No, please.
4: No Dominicans. No Dominicans. I'm sorry.
0: Really
4: I'm sorry.
3: Guys, like, no,
4: Dominican men are like the actual like devil planted on earth.
0: I wish you would have actually told me we're going to go with it because I would have played some music for you there, but that's nuts yeah, that you just said that.
4: No, they're just like very,
0: you know,
4: like,
0: Brian joked about you being moments away from being canceled. Like, he, I thought it was a joke.
4: Other Hispanic is okay.
0: I
4: but
0: think
4: like,
0: Brian saw premonition is what I think.
1: Did you have a personal experience with
4: Dominicans?
1: Dominicans
4: are the devil. Dominican men. Bonus points if they have blue eyes and like the freckles. Yeah. The devil. Don't do it. It's a Canada event. Save your energy. Save your time.
0: Wow.
1: Are Dominican women the same way?
4: Probably. I think it's all Dominicans.
3: I won't let her go down like this. I have to agree and say that Cuban women, you're out. Sorry.
4: Oh my God. I never cursed Cuban, but like Dominicans, no. Big
0: there
4: no.
0: There you go. Okay.
4: Now you know I'm Dominican pot. Okay. So, Brittany.
2: Okay. I'm going, I said DJ, like any DJ,
0: DJ
2: Bushwick
0: what
2: DJ.
0: What do we do here?
2: Well, this is different. I mean, okay. like
4: John
2: you have
4: Summit
2: a playlist on your, exactly.
4: Yeah.
2: You have a playlist on your phone, you hook it into the aux at a party and you're like, like that, guys who wear snapbacks, like, the just the same snapback, like every day.
0: With the flat brim.
2: Yeah. Flat brim, and a guy who like brings a blanket to school like when it's cold.
0: Oh,
2: no,
0: man.
2: No.
0: You know what? You kind of got me there.
2: Or a guy who like wears like any like open. No, a guy who like drags his feet. That makes me want to like punch. Some kid was like wearing UGG slippers and he was dragging them in the street. I'm like,
4: what
2: you
4: about
2: gotta
4: when they
2: pick
4: walk
2: your feet
4: with their
2: up.
4: Feet like separate like outwards?
2: I can't say. I feel like sometimes
0: what about
2: I do that.
0: The guys that walk with like their Mickey toes Mouse. First.
4: Oh,
0: their toes first. They walk toe, like they don't hit the back of their foot.
2: What? Ew. No. Okay, that's going on the list.
0: These poor people.
2: That's going on the list.
0: But wow. Well, people here have opinions. There you go. For those listening,
3: no trust fund kids.
0: Wow. Just like that.
2: No doctors.
0: Well, what about getting paid?
3: It's a trust fund kid. They're gonna blow that on cocaine and strippers by the time they're 20.
2: Yeah.
0: Wow, there you go. Well, there we go. There you have it. That's been our show. We've given our opinions. Think about that. What wouldn't you want your daughter or son to date? So, is there any of our ideas? Maybe it is. That's been us. Have a great week. Damn, I love Miami. Up next, Pitbull, Lil Jon, 90.3 WHBC.
3: Yeah, no Miami girls either.
0: No.

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0: 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Welcome to another edition of From the Press Box, here every Monday, 9 a.m. to 10 a.m. My name is Rob Leonard. Joining me, of course, is my brother and award-winning sports writer, Timothy J. Leonard. Hello, Timothy J. How are you?
1: Good morning, brother. I am outstanding. From the what was it? The heart of Queens.
0: Deep in the heart of Queens.
1: Yes, bro. That's what I wanted to say.
0: When I did my show
1: as
0: for
1: usual, your musical selections left me puzzled, brother.
0: Well, I thought this was an instrumental. It's Sergio Mendes in Brazil '66, but it actually has some of that Sergio Mendes speaking. I thought it was just the music.
1: Okay.
0: It's okay, brother. It's not a bad song. It was a hit, I'm sure. It wouldn't be in the system. Okay. But anyway, Tim is...
1: It had something to do with a train strike. I don't know.
0: Because...
1: Probably not.
0: Maybe they'll be done by the afternoon. Who knows? It's a tough situation to be in because, you know, it's tough to be a conductor and all that other stuff. But at the same time, they're paid very well, so...
1: Yes.
0: We do
1: from the
0: hope.
1: Press Box is not taking sides, though, brother.
0: No, we're not. Anyway.
1: All I know is that without the train, I can't get to the studio, so I
0: that's
1: have
0: right.
1: to do the show from home. So that's where we are this morning. Like a lot of people, brother. I'm sure we're picking up some extra listeners today because there are people who normally will work in the office who are working at home today. And hopefully have tuned their radios into WHPC.
0: Well, yeah, the people who are traveling today are traveling by bus. Bus and subways are working. It's just not the LIRR is not working. So if you go to Hicksville or Massapequa or Rockville Center, you'll just be standing there staring into the wind. So,
1: right, but the buses and the contingencies can't handle 300,000 additional passengers.
0: No, they can't. And I don't know if I was working in the city, which I did last year, what I would do.
1: Yes.
0: I mean, and I worked in the city a couple of years earlier, and I remember it snowed crazily, and they closed down everything very quickly now. And I remember getting a call. They go, "Can you come in today?" I go, "No." And they go, "Why not?" I go, "Well, first of all, they haven't plowed my parking lot, and it's 2 feet of snow because of
1: right.
0: the wind." And it was just like, they go, "Oh, I guess you can't make it." I go, "Yeah, I can't. I'd be there." But by the end of the day, the trains were working again. They just hadn't plowed my lot. So
1: you couldn't get there because you don't actually own a helicopter, brother.
0: Yeah, so... So anyway, let's talk about the Mets and the Yankees, the annual... Well, actually, you can't say it's the annual because it happens twice a year. The Subway Series happened, and this time it was three games for the weekend because they've had some Subway Series where it's only been two games, and they had it during the middle of the week, which I didn't think was very good.
1: But didn't you think it was interesting, brother, that the trains went on strike while the Subway Series was going on?
0: No, because the Subway was okay.
1: Well, yeah, but
0: you can
1: the
0: take
1: trains
0: the,
1: went on strike.
0: You
1: yeah.
0: could take the 7 to Shea, or I mean City Field.
1: And in theory, yes.
0: So
1: a lot of people had to change plans and figure it out because
0: well, there were a lot of empty
1: able to take the train.
0: On Sunday, there were a lot of empty seats behind home plate. And you know my theory about what the Mets and the Yankees should do with all those overpriced seats behind home plate and to the sides. After the third inning, they should go up to the top and say, "Okay, people, these seats aren't going to be used. Would you like to go down and use them?" Because
1: the Billy Joel rule.
0: Well, no, it's the rule they have for the Oscars. So if someone goes to the bathroom, you know, someone gets replaced because they don't want to have
1: seat fillers.
0: Seat fillers, and that's what I think they should have at Yankee and Shea and Shea. I keep calling it Shea City Field because it looks horrible. But then again, those tickets are so damn expensive. You know, it's not like basketball where there's only 40 games. There's 80 games. How can you go to 80 games and pay thousands of dollars for a ticket?
1: It's something like $1,500 a ticket to sit back there.
0: Yeah, is that really worth it?
1: No.
0: No, not at all. I mean, you know, I've sat in the upper deck, and I had a nice time up there. It's the cost of the food that's the problem. That's a
1: yeah,
0: whole lot of
1: it. Would it be a fun thing to do if I had disposable income to, like, you know, as a birthday present or something, to go sit behind the plate at a Yankee game or a Mets game? Yeah, sure it would. But
0: yeah. But you know what? The thing about that is, brother,
1: a lot of money spent on one baseball game.
0: And as a Bernie fan, you'll understand this. One thing that bothers me is that a lot of those people who buy those tickets, they write them off on their taxes because it becomes a business expense.
1: I assume in this instance you mean Bernie Sanders and not Bernie Williams, brother.
0: Well, both, actually. I know you like both. So.
1: Well, I'm just making sure. Just,
0: yes.
1: You know.
0: So to me, that's, you know, if you could write off on your taxes, well, you know, I know I have a friend who has a season ticket, and he has two tickets, him and whoever he brings, and he always writes it off.
1: Tell him to bring me.
0: Well, I haven't seen him in a while. He doesn't answer. It's funny. He'll answer birthday things on Facebook, but he won't answer anything else. He's a weird guy. Hello, John.
1: Okay.
0: How are you doing?
1: I won't ask him. I won't ask who he is. Let's move on.
0: Baby. Okay, brother. Let's
1: show to do.
0: Let's talk about the Mets and the Yankees. The Mets won 2 out of 3. The Mets are now not the worst team in baseball.
1: How about that?
0: Isn't that fantastic? I mean, they're still
1: bad.
0: How
1: about that, brother? The Mets are active. There's actually now 7 teams worse than the Mets. Be happy, Met fans.
0: I mean, the Mets are 20-25, which is pretty damn good.
1: 26, brother.
0: 26, I'm sorry.
1: Yes.
0: If the Braves weren't running away with the NL East right now, which they are, they have, you know, their record's really incredible.
1: Braves are very good. They beat the Red Sox yesterday.
0: They could, brother, you know, the Mets could move up, but I don't think they make the wild card unless the Phillies disappear. Because the Phillies now are over 500, which they weren't last week. So,
1: well, there's still plenty of time left, brother. I mean, you know,
0: oh, I know.
1: Let's look at it this way. I mean, you know, the Braves. Yes, the Braves are running away with the National League East, and you know, unless you know, they're also doing it without Ronald Acuna Jr., who is injured right now. But they're getting very good pitching. They're getting a lot of good hitting in Acuna's absence, and they're playing some very solid baseball right now. But that being said, you know, the National League, there's a lot of above average teams, unlike the American League, where it's basically just the Yankees and Tampa Bay. You know, like the entire National League Central, the last time I looked, was over 500. So there's going to be a lot of teams that the Mets are going to have to jump over.
0: Right.
1: But, you know, there's what, 115 games left in the season? I mean, there's a lot of season left.
0: Yeah, but you know what? As soon as July hits, as soon as the All-Star game hits, brother, that's when the move has to be made. Because that's when the Mets have either started to lose or moved up. Is the All-Star break?
1: Well, they're already moving. You know,
0: right, and that's
1: won
0: a good
1: nine
0: thing.
1: Their last 13.
0: Right, that's great.
1: Including 5 of their last 6. You know, I mean, they're actually doing some positive stuff. You can't just keep looking at, you know, at that first month and change and say, well, they're doomed and they're awful. They're 9-4 in their last 13 games.
0: Well, I will say this, brother, that, you know, the Met fans,
1: there is a turnaround happening.
0: The Met fans were on the ledge, and now they've moved out of the way for the Yankee fans. Because
1: love the ledge, brother.
0: I love
1: the
0: ledge.
1: You love the ledge.
0: The ledge is a great place to put Yankee fans because, let's be honest with you, brother, the Yankee fans cry much worse than Met fans.
1: First of all, that's false.
0: That is true.
1: Secondly, the Yankee fans are nowhere near the ledge because, as I just said, the rest of the American League is not good. You know, I mean, the National League obviously has won a lot of interleague games. You know, you're looking at a situation where, you know, from the National League Central, you know, there's all 5 teams are over 500. You know,
0: Central's the best division in baseball right now.
1: Undoubtedly. You know, the Cubs are playing 600 baseball. They're in first place. In fact, they're tied with the Dodgers for second best record in the National League. The Braves have been phenomenal. Nobody else in the National League East is really any good right now. Although, you know, ever since Don Mattingly took over the Phillies, I think, have gone about 14-4.
0: Yeah, well.
1: So they've righted the ship, and they're you know, moving into a contending position. But again.
0: And I'm happy, by the way, brother, I'm really happy Don Mattingly got another job as a manager. I didn't think he was going to get one.
1: Well, his son is the GM, so.
0: Well, even so, you know.
1: And apparently from what I heard, my sources, brother, tell me that Don Mattingly was not the first choice for the Phillies.
0: Okay.
1: And Preston, who was Don Mattingly's son and the GM of the Phillies, you know, after their first choice turned him down, I guess you know, the phone call was made and you know, say, hey, Dad, can you help us out?
0: Yeah.
1: And, of course, Donnie Baseball's going to say yes. I mean, you know, well, he's not going to say no. It's his kid. But the Phillies are playing great again.
0: Yeah, so, well, good for them.
1: They're going to, you know, with the amount of money they've spent on that team, they're going to be a contender. But, you know, again, Cubs, Brewers, Cardinals, all playing very well. The Cardinals have been the surprise of the season as far as I'm concerned. And you still got the Reds and the Pirates are both over 500. And in the West, you got the Dodgers and the Pirates who are both playing over 600 baseball. So there are at least six teams in the National League who you can say are very much playoff contenders at this point. And in the American League, literally, there's two teams, and that's the Yankees and the Rays. Everybody else, you know, the Athletics are 500, and they're in first place in the West. And the Guardians are playing, but they're 26-22, and that's first place in the Central.
0: Right.
1: So there's a lot of very mediocre baseball being played, and most of it is being played in the American League.
0: Yes.
1: And Tampa Bay and the Yankees, they are the teams
0: right now
1: that are standing head and shoulders above the rest of them.
0: And we got to say, Tyrone Taylor, yesterday's game, the three-run homer, man, that was a great hit, brother. You know, I'm sorry.
1: You know what was ridiculous about that, brother? Tyrone Taylor, I have never seen him swing that hard ever.
0: Hey, it worked.
1: He swung in the bottom of the ninth against David Bednar. He swung like a guy who knew what was coming. I have never seen him swing the bat like that. I don't think anybody has ever seen him swing the bat like that. And he destroyed that David Bednar curveball. And as soon as he swung the bat, the first thing I said was, you know what? And you know, then the ball went over the fence. But the first thing I said after that swing was, the next time he comes up, he needs to get hit in the chest.
0: Well,
1: somebody needs to drill that guy, because you can't allow batters to swing like that.
0: It was
1: insane.
0: I agree, brother. But you know what? They never got another chance to come up. So that's one.
1: Well, that was the fly in the ointment, as they say, brother.
0: Yeah. So it was good to see. Hey, Mets played well. Ewing is playing well.
1: They didn't play that well, though, brother. You know, like here's the problem. All right.
0: They played well. They won.
1: I mean, yes. I'm not going to say they didn't play well. They played well enough. But Carson Benj on Saturday dropped the ball in right field.
0: Okay.
1: Just a horrible mistake. And Carson Benj is supposed to be a good outfielder. Then on Sunday, Bo Bichette drops a ball going out to left field that actually Taylor should have taken control of from left field and should have caught that ball. It shouldn't have been on Bo Bichette. And I've been a big critic of Bichette's defense because it's poor, but I can't put the blame on him for that one. And Bichette wound up getting an error on that. That's a left fielder's ball. Tyrone Taylor should have been, like, you know, should have been screaming, I got it, I got it, I got it. And instead he just lollygagged.
0: Well, that happens, brother.
1: No, it doesn't. It shouldn't happen.
0: Well, it shouldn't happen,
1: professional baseball.
0: I know, but you know, it
1: can't happen.
0: The Mets won, that's all that matters, brother. The Mets won.
1: They should have lost, brother. Let's face it. They should have lost on Sunday.
0: Why do you think they should have lost
1: about the Yankee bullpen?
0: Because they got a 3-run homer in the ninth inning?
1: Yeah, that shouldn't happen.
0: Why not?
1: Against your closer? No, that should not happen.
0: Well, closers
1: should not give up 3-run home runs.
0: Who's been on the Yankees' case about their bullpen?
1: Me, brother.
0: Tim Leonard.
1: How many years have I been complaining about the Yankee bullpen?
0: Well, I'm talking about this year. I don't, you know, last year was something else, but this year, you know, I wonder how many more games they might have won if their bullpen was a little better. You know,
1: it's debatable.
0: You know?
1: It's very debatable.
0: And if your bullpen is that bad.
1: I've been screaming about this for years.
0: I know that,
1: literally,
0: brother.
1: Literally years.
0: Tim, you know, the thing that gets me is, if the bullpen is that bad, why don't they let the pitchers pitch more? Let them go to the eighth inning and you know, worry it then. You know? But that's just me, brother. You know me. Let's use our pitchers properly.
1: Yeah, let's kill our pitcher's arms. That's Rob Leonard.
0: I didn't say kill him.
1: He wants to be Billy Martin with
0: I'm not Billy Martin.
1: With Mike Norris and Matt Keogh and all the rest of those guys who pitched great for 1 year and then had arm issues the rest of their careers.
0: I'm not saying to, you know, pitch him 200 pitches, but you know, let him pitch a little more. Anyway, the let's hear it for the Mets. You know, let's see if this continues. It's nice that they got out of the funk they were in, all the losses and all the Met fans going crazy. You know, the Yankees. Oh, I don't know, brother. You want to?
1: Well, there's an issue, brother. There's an issue now because Clay Holmes was hurt, and he's probably going to be out for 2 months. He has been probably the Mets. Well, I don't want to say the Mets' best starter because that's probably Nolan McClain. But Clay Holmes has been very good this season, and he was hit by a comebacker off the bat of Spencer Jones. And because of that, he broke his right fibula.
0: Ouch.
1: And he's probably going to be out for a good 2 months. You know, man's got a broken leg. You can't pitch on a broken leg. So
0: no, you can't.
1: That's got to be a full rehab. Then there's going to be rehab starts. So that's probably going to be close to a month to just ramp up again. So the chances are he could be out for a good 3 months. Just getting back, and he was pitching very well. And yeah, I don't want to sit here and pretend that Clay Holmes was going to be the guy who's going to make the difference in your entire season. But you know, the guy, like I said, he was pitching well throughout this funk, as you called it, and he was a guy that the Mets could rely on. And you know, Kodai Senga is hurt again. You know, the Mets aren't, you know, they're not doing. They don't have a lot of starting pitching. Let's put it that way. Sean Manaea is I guess their you know their stopgap in that regard. But he wasn't great yesterday against the Yankees. And you know now that he pitched something like four innings yesterday. So he's not going to be able to pitch for at least another 3 days probably. So you know they're gonna have to come up with starters and you know see. And I don't know if that means bringing up Jonah Tong. Who really hasn't been pitching so great in AAA, or you know what the solution is, but obviously Clay Holmes is going to have to be replaced.
0: Right. Well, yeah, I mean that's not going to be, you know, that happens, brother. You know it's you know, but anyway, brother, let's continue. I want to talk about Matthew Schaefer. He was named a unanimous winner of the Calder Trophy, top rookie. In the NHL, no surprise there. No surprise there. Besides being the story of the year, being 18 years old and really picking up this Islander team, which even though they didn't make the playoffs this year, they should have. But there was a lot more in that run this year than it was last year. Last year they sort of just fell apart towards the end. Not at the end, but towards the end.
1: Right.
0: So I'm very happy about Matthew Schaefer. I want to know when he moves out of Matt Martin's house.
1: He's already said he's going to live there again next year.
0: Really? That's a little weird, isn't it?
1: No.
0: Yes.
1: I mean, look, put it this way, bro. I was thinking about Matthew Schaefer.
0: I know he's 18 or soon to be 19, but you know.
1: Well, I was thinking about his situation, brother, the other day.
0: Okay.
1: And it can't be easy to be Matthew Schaefer.
0: Yeah.
1: Because
0: okay.
1: First of all, look at his situation. 18-year-old kid, and let's face it, he is a kid.
0: Yes, he is.
1: All right, he's living with Matt Martin and his wife and their daughters. If you're Matthew Schaefer and you're 18 years old and you're a professional hockey player, where are you going to find a girlfriend?
0: I don't know.
1: All right, he's high school age.
0: So
1: where's he go? Like, what's he going to do? Wander around Hofstra? To find a girl to go out with? I mean, like, it's a such a weird situation because he exists in an adult world.
0: Well, you know.
1: But he's a kid.
0: Yeah, but didn't how old was Dennis Potvin and how old was Trottier when they showed up? But I know it's a different time.
1: They were at least 20.
0: And they legally could.
1: That's a big difference.
0: They
1: a
0: also could
1: years
0: legally
1: at that
0: drink.
1: Age is a
0: they,
1: big difference.
0: They could also legally drink back then because that was the state rules.
1: Well, I mean, but don't even get into that part of it.
0: Well,
1: because I think if Matthew Schaefer had a beer, I think Sidney Martin would kill him. But you know that's the whole point is that he exists in these contradictory worlds, and I kind of feel bad for him about it because it's like you know, like I said, he has to function as an adult. He has to go to work every day. He has to, you know, basically be the face of a franchise now. And
0: well, that's what's happening. I don't know if he's the face yet, brother. You still have Barzal, a couple other people.
1: He's the face of the franchise. But if TNT, you know, when the TNT, when the hockey, when those guys, when they do their NBA impersonation with you know, those guys pretending to be Shaq and Barkley and Ernie and whatever. The guy that they're looking to get on the show is Matthew Schaefer. They're not looking for Barzal or Anderson.
0: No, that part's Schaefer. True. But you know, Matthew's also considering is very good on the microphone.
1: He is, but that's what I'm saying. He is that responsibility has become his because he also is good at it. But again, that's my point. He exists in these different worlds. His peer group just graduated high school. He's not in that peer group. He's not even remotely close to it. So there's going to be a couple of kind of isolated years. Because that's just where he is. He's an exceptional hockey player, and that's what happens. You can't just take him out of one role because it's not comfortable, because he is so exceptional, as the Calder Trophy proves. First unanimous winner in 33 years since Teemu Selänne, who I actually wrote an article about many, many years ago. But that, you know, that just shows how exceptional he is. And it's something that I was thinking about the other day. It's just like, you know, what is this kid? How much has his life changed? And you know, he's going through stuff that very few people have ever gone through. So there's no real blueprint for him, you know, unless he calls Phil Housley and says, "Hey, Phil, how did you do it?" But meanwhile, Phil did it without social media and without a whole lot of other stuff that is currently in place.
0: Well, I would stay, if I'm Matthew Schaefer, I'm staying away from social media. You know, but
1: social media finds you, brother. Like, what happens if he goes out? What happens if he goes out with the boys after a game? You know, and he's not drinking, but he's in a bar.
0: I'm not sure.
1: All of a sudden, now here's the camera phone. Oh, look, hey, Matthew Schaefer is at the bar.
0: I know that area. You know, I know that area of Elmont, brother. There's not a lot of bars around there.
1: I'm not talking about Elmont. Wherever he's going, who cares where he's going? Well, off day after practice.
0: Okay.
1: You know, it doesn't have to be in East Meadow or wherever the practice facility is.
0: It's at Eisenhower Park still.
1: Right, but I'm saying it's just if he's out in a place that he quote unquote shouldn't be in, then people are going to know about it because everybody's going to have their camera phones out.
0: Yeah, but that's just pictures. It's not, you know, you don't want him posting stupid things on Facebook, you know, or Instagram or Twitter or X.
1: Well,
0: or whatever.
1: I doubt he'll be doing that. He's a smart enough kid to know that, you know, he shouldn't be posting videos from bars, and, you know, he's not going to do a Ja Morant and post a video of himself with a gun in his hand or anything stupid like that.
0: Yeah, that's stupid.
1: Yeah, but that's my point. He's not, and Matthew Schaefer is not going to do something like that. He's smarter than that.
0: Right.
1: And that's the role also that Matt Martin and Sidney Martin have in his life is, you know, they're helping him and they're making sure he doesn't do anything stupid.
0: Well, we should say that the Calder Cup was given to Schaefer while he was being interviewed on Good Morning America.
1: Yeah, and the trophy. The Calder Cup is actually a minor league Stanley Cup, but Calder Trophy.
0: Oh,
1: yes.
0: Sorry.
1: Two different things.
0: Okay.
1: But yeah, he was
0: the same name on two different things.
1: It's confusing. I acknowledge that, but it's just how it is.
0: Okay.
1: I
0: but anyway, so his father Todd was there, his brother Johnny, Matt Martin was there, and Martin's two daughters were also present for the big reveal, and he seemed very touched by it. Actually, I saw the clip.
1: He was. He spoke about his mother and you know, reminded everybody how much of a key figure she was in his life. You know, it was a touching scene, and this is, you know, the NHL actually sped up the announcement because they had just announced the finalists about a week before that, so, you know, but it wasn't like they gave away any kind of big secret. Everybody knew that Schaefer was going to be the rookie of the year.
0: How could he not?
1: But you know, it just wound up that he was unanimous instead. So, you know, nice moment to be able to do it on Good Morning America. Nice that his dad was the guy, you know, was the person who told him that he won. You know, nice that his family and now, you know, his Martin family was also there. You know, and like the Martin, their daughters, he calls them his sisters now. You know, I think the oldest one is like five.
0: Okay.
1: So, but like, you know, he plays with them. He's at like, least, you know, they play cards.
0: At least
1: stuff
0: Boomer
1: in
0: wasn't
1: house.
0: There because, for those who don't know, Boomer Esiason's daughter is Matt Martin's wife.
1: Right. She wasn't there. I don't know why, but, you know, obviously she had something else that was scheduled that she couldn't get out of, I guess. But, you know, Matt was there. The kids were there. You know, Boomer wasn't there, which was good because he probably would have wore a Rangers shirt.
0: Yeah.
1: But, you know, Boomer's got to shut up about the Rangers.
0: He said it's tough for him now because, you know, his daughter's married to a former Islander. So
1: exactly.
0: You know?
1: Exactly. And we should mention, brother, Ivan Demidov of the Canadiens was second in the Rookie of the Year voting, and Beckett Senecky of the Anaheim Ducks was third. And both of them are 20 years old, 2 years older than Matt Martin.
0: Right.
1: So, you know, or Matt Martin, Matthew Schaefer, I mean. Both of them are probably 18 years younger than Matt Martin. So, again, touching situation. And you know, there was a lot of history involved with Matthew Schaefer's first year. You know, tied 23 goals, tied for first among rookies, and also equaled the record for goals scored by a rookie defenseman, which was set by Brian Leetch. He had 59 points this season, which broke Phil Housley's record for points by an 18-year-old defenseman, which is a very specific record, quote-unquote. I'm using air quotes for that, brother. But, you know, obviously a great rookie season for Matthew Schaefer that was acknowledged with this award. And to me, it's going to be fun over the next couple of years to see the improvement because this kid's only going to get better.
0: Yeah, I agree.
1: You don't have your best season as in the NHL at 18 as a rookie.
0: You hope not. You hope there's more to come. I mean, that's, you know, and especially after last season when the Islanders really should have at least made the playoffs. Well, this past season, we should say. The Islanders should have made the playoffs. They didn't. So
1: things happen, brother.
0: It's funny. I was going through old emails, and about March or so, I got this email that says, well, the Islanders are on their way. Implying they were going to make the playoffs. And I'm like, uh-oh. And I read
1: one. That wasn't from me. I know that.
0: I know that. It was from one of the people, the Islanders, you know, because I'm on their list somewhere. You know, because one time I called them up and asked them about, you know, getting like the 10-pack things, you know, for your friends. And
1: yes. And I'm currently getting those emails from the Mets, brother.
0: Well, you should, you know.
1: Sarah Brooks, stop emailing me, please.
0: Well, once they get you on the list, man, they will call you. That not just send the email, they will call you.
1: Well, I'm getting emails every other day from Sarah Brooks of the Mets.
0: Yeah, well.
1: I truly wish she would stop.
0: I told you, but you know, if the Mets kept losing, you know, in August, tickets were going to be given away, you know, for a tank of gas.
1: But they're winning now, bro.
0: Yeah,
1: so
0: I know. It's not as bad.
1: Like I said, be happy, Met fans. The Mets are 9-4 in their last 13 games. I don't think Met fans have noticed. I really don't.
0: They haven't because we're still in last place. You know, if the Mets weren't in last place, maybe they'd
1: say, Mets have the Nationals starting tonight and then the Marlins. So you win 4 out of 6 of those, and all of a sudden you're in third place.
0: That's true. That is true because that's the way the NL East is. We're going to take a break right now. 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

0: It's called Because They're Young, Brother. Dwayne Eddy.
1: Okay.
0: And this came out before the theme from Jeopardy. If you listen to it,
1: I was going to say, it sounds like the theme from Jeopardy.
0: Yeah, here it comes. Oh, this part. Oh, that's not it. But the beginning part does. And it's funny because who knew Merv knew who Dwayne Eddy was? Yeah, Merv Griffin made probably more money from that do-do-do-do song than anything else he ever made. Maybe the TV show.
1: I don't know. Merv Griffin made a lot of money, brother.
0: God, he did. Sold casinos.
1: Good
0: he
1: for
0: beat
1: Merv.
0: Up on Trump.
1: Good for Merv.
0: Remember? Anyway, yes, 516-572-7440 if you got a comment or question. Here it is. Da, da, da. Then he, you know, the first four notes and then it goes away. But hey,
1: yes,
0: that's what happens, man.
1: All you need, four
0: that's
1: notes.
0: All you need. Anyway, brother, let's continue to talk about sports because that's what we do every Monday. The show becomes a podcast later on, by the way. The Knicks finally have an opponent. They've been, I don't know what they've been doing. It's been too long,
1: waiting,
0: actually.
1: Waiting and practicing, brother.
0: Have they been practicing? I don't know. I mean,
1: yes, they have
0: what
1: been
0: do you
1: practicing.
0: Do? What do you do in this situation when you know you have a week off? Do you have
1: you
0: to
1: rest? You rest up, you practice, and my hope is that the Knicks don't lose that edge that they discovered
0: right in the playoffs.
1: After losing two in a row to the Hawks.
0: Right.
1: I mean, that to me is the biggest concern right now because, I mean, let's face it. The Pistons and the Cavaliers series worked out as well as it possibly could have for the Knicks. All right. The Pistons were the number one seed. They got knocked off by the Cavaliers.
0: Right.
1: The Pistons were the team that beat the Knicks, crushed the Knicks a couple of times by 30 plus, and the quote unquote close game was 15-point Knick loss. The Knicks were 2-1 against the Cavaliers this season. That was the team they wanted to play.

0: and say, yeah, we've been sitting around for a week, but you know what? All we've been doing is getting healthy. Because OG Anunoby is going to be back. He tweaked his hamstring in game five, no, game three, I mean, of the Philadelphia series, and missed game four. But he apparently seems healthy. He's already practiced a couple of times. But Josh Hart, I think, is going to need an entire offseason to get healthy. But he's had a week off to rest and heal up a little bit. So, from that standpoint, it's a good thing. But it's never a good thing to not play for more than a week.
1: Oh yeah. I mean, I think personally, I'm so happy they got the Cavaliers. I'm the same way with you with the Pistons. The Pistons, beat up on the Knicks a lot this year, so I was very happy about this. Cleveland and the Knicks. I think the Knicks win in six. And I
0: Well,
1: think,
0: here's the thing.
1: And
0: though,
1: oh, let me finish, brother. Let me finish, brother.
0: Go ahead.
1: And I think they go to the finals after that. If they play OKC. I think the Knicks win that one too. It's going to be
0: They
1: a tough
0: lose.
1: one.
0: They lose.
1: No, I think this if they beat up on the Cavaliers, which I think they're going to, I think they come in OKC and say, you know what, boys, it's our turn.
0: Here's my take on this, bro. A couple of things I have to say here. First of all, let's not dismiss the Cavaliers because they are a much different team since the acquisition of James Harden, and he has made them a much more dangerous team because it's not just a one-man team anymore. And the Cavaliers now have some depth. They have different people who can score. Former Net Jared Allen, it almost feels weird to call him a former Net now. He's been gone for so long. There's a lot of talent and a lot of depth on the Cavaliers now that wasn't reflected in their regular season because Harden was acquired at the deadline. They were much better after acquiring him and after he was able to integrate himself with the team.
1: Very quickly, by the way, too.
0: It happened pretty quickly, and that's because Harden is a facilitator. He is a point guard, and he is a guy who shares the ball. And a guy like that is going to be able to mesh with his new teammates quicker because he has to. That's his job. His job is to move the ball and to find open guys. If he's not doing it, then he's not doing his job. The other thing is that I disagree with you as far as OKC goes. If the Knicks wind up playing OKC in the finals, I don't think the Knicks will win. I would. For me, so much depends on this first game, and how the Knicks look, and are they going to be that same team that has already scored 140 points or more three times in this postseason? Are they going to be that team that absolutely wrecked the 76ers? If that team is still here, then yeah, the Knicks could win a title because that's how good they were playing. The Knicks showed us how good they can be. My concern is that it was just a flash and a week plus of inactivity and just practice takes that edge away. And we're going to find out. I mean, we're going to find out. Game one is tomorrow at Madison Square Garden. We are going to find out quickly which Knicks team it's going to be. That I'm really looking forward because if we see the Knicks team that beat the 76ers tomorrow night, I'm going to feel a whole lot better about the Eastern Conference Finals and possibly going to the NBA Finals.
1: Yeah, well, I think so. I think if I love what the Knicks did so far. I mean, this is what I expected last year, and we sort of didn't get it. But I liked it this year.
0: And what did I tell you last year, brother? It takes time
1: Yeah,
0: to
1: I know
0: mesh
1: that,
0: everything together, and now we're here.
1: but you know what? If you're a professional, you should make it just a little bit faster.
0: It's a process. It's just how it is. And have the Cavaliers done it fast? Yes, they have. But again, they brought in a point guard. That's his job. If the Cavaliers hadn't gotten it together quickly, then James Harden would be failing at his job.
1: Yeah.
0: And you don't acquire a guy with the pedigree of James Harden to just

0: kind of muddled through.
1: I agree with that, brother.
0: That was a move that showed the Cavaliers were going for it this year.
1: Well,
0: they have to get
1: to
0: the NBA Finals.
1: This is their time to do it too. I mean, it's the next time, it's Cavaliers' time. So, one of them will come out ahead, of course. But when you're that close and you can get a James Harden, you do it. James Harden to me is one of those guys that he's a great player, but I don't think he's helped any team he's ever been on.
0: He's a head case.
1: Yeah.
0: And we saw it up close with the Brooklyn Nets.
1: Yeah.
0: And I still can't necessarily blame James Harden for that, because the roster construction on that team was poor from the start.
1: Yeah, I know.
0: You don't put James Harden and Kyrie Irving in the same backcourt because they're both ball dominant guards.
1: But you know something, brother? When they thought about it and they did it, it was like, oh, this is going to work. Because
0: they thought about it and they said, all right, we're going to have three superstars.
1: Right, that's why.
0: And when you have two ball-dominant point guards and they both need the ball, well, hey, you know what? Kevin Durant is one of the greatest scorers of all time. He needs the ball, too.
1: Yeah. But you know what? I've always said, any team that gets like that situation, they should call Clyde and Pearl in and say, okay, boys, and here's our rings. Look, we won because we passed.
0: Because they shared the ball.
1: Right, and that's what they should do. Clyde and Pearl could just make a whole new business of that, going around saying, hey, fellas, look at that ring. Look at that ring, And Clyde could have it on the second hand. Look what happened in 70. We had five Hall of Famers on our team. Six. Even think of Barnett was a Hall of Famer too, right?
0: Exactly. Yeah, the whole point. I would like to see the current edition get fitted for rings, if that's possible.
1: Hey, let's hope so. One more thing, and this is something, again, it's bothersome to people like me and you who do not have Amazon Prime. Game 7 last night was on Amazon Prime only.
0: It's just horrible.
1: So if you wanted absolutely to watch horrible the game, you couldn't. And especially the people outside the area of the immediate area of Cleveland and Detroit, you can't find it on the radio, I guess. I don't know if it was on ESPN
0: radio. I wanted to watch the game last night, and I started flipping around in the channels, and I'm like, where's the game? Where's the game? And then I finally got fed up, and I looked online, and I'm like, oh, my God, the game's on Prime. Game 7 on Prime Video.
1: Right. How does that happen? Because I know why it happens, because the money from Amazon Prime is incredible, and they don't want to show exhibition games. They want to show playoff games, and they're getting it. Usually that doesn't happen. Usually you get a good in-season game, like what the NFL does, on the day after Thanksgiving or Thanksgiving Day or whatever. But this is what's going to get the government involved, because they're already looking at what's happening with the NFL. Rupert Murdoch, he doesn't want to pay any more as it is for the NFL. But he also knows without the NFL, Fox television is not really watchable. So he has to pay whatever they say, and he doesn't want to. So he went to the government and said, hey, free TV. And it's working a little bit so far. Now, the NFL will get around it, because they always do. But it carries over to other leagues, because the NBA is proving it first. They're saying, hey, look, we're doing this, and people are kind of angry. And then the NFL is going to say, well, we're not going to do that.
0: Here's my problem, brother, and here's the if Tim Leonard ruled the world scenario. Any game 7 should be on a network.
1: I agree.
0: A network that is available on free TV, quote unquote, because you can't. First of all, game 7, that's drama. And no matter who it is in the game 7, people will watch the game.
1: Right, because that's what
0: you can't have that on some obscure channel that you have to subscribe to.
1: Right, and it's to me how much more. I mean, it's part of Amazon if you have, which I don't. But at the same time, it's also just finding it. It's also part of just I have to go with this. I have to click 17 buttons to get to it, and then I can't really change the channel in between, because then I got to go back and hit 17 buttons. So. And it's, I don't know if it's actually 17 buttons, but you know what I mean. So anyway, game 1 is Tuesday at MSG, and let's go Knicks. I think they beat up on Cleveland a lot. I think it's going to be a great time. Let's talk about the NFL schedules. They got released this week. Are we happy with the things? Does it really matter?
0: How about that, brother? I know you hate this, because I know you hate the draft.
1: I hate the draft.
0: You hate events. But the NFL released their schedule at 8 o'clock at night, and it became a primetime event. And it became who is going to have the most entertaining schedule release. And you know, it's become a thing. And they've made it a thing. Good for them that they've made something so.
1: I'll be honest, this is not
0: a major event.
1: This is not television, brother. I mean, this is.
0: But they've turned it into television.
1: I know that. That's the thing. Because there's nothing else on. The NFL needs to, you know, legitimize their contract. So they say, okay, we'll have the draft. Oh, we'll have the release of the schedule, and this week we'll have the list of the people who are on the injured reserve. So you know,
0: every other sport releases their schedule and nobody cares. The NFL releases their schedule and it becomes must view television or must read press release, you know, because now the teams are putting out videos. It's becoming a challenge within the league, like who's going to put out the most entertaining video.
1: I think part of that, brother, is I agree.
0: Give credit for the creativity.
1: First of all, there's only 17 games, so you can't do a 162 game schedule release and make a party.
0: It is
1: out
0: easier
1: of it.
0: to make this drama,
1: right?
0: Dramatic.
1: Yeah. So, to me, I understand, but to me, it's like it doesn't matter. You know, at this point, I don't care.
0: I mean, but you have to acknowledge what has happened. That's my point.
1: I do acknowledge it, brother. I just said I did. But
0: here's the point that I'm making here. With the Giants, first of all, you have to acknowledge the fact that the Giants have become somewhat relevant with the hiring of John Harbaugh.
1: Yes, they have.
0: Because their first game, season opener, is September 13th against the Dallas Cowboys, and that will be on Sunday Night Football. That's a primetime game. That will be followed 1 week later with a Monday Night Football game against the Los Angeles Rams.
1: Yeah, but you know what bothers me, brother? Why they're starting way after Labor Day.
0: And September 13th is the opening day.
1: Yeah, I guess that's the first. I'll just check the schedule. Yeah, I guess it's the first Sunday after Labor Day. Labor Day must be like the 6th or something. But, I mean, the 13th. Let's be honest, brother. We want two games by then. You know, I mean, there's an 18-week season. Obviously, there's a week off, but eventually that's going to be an 18-game season.
0: Labor Day is the first Monday in September. It's actually the 7th.
1: Okay, so yeah, okay.
0: There you go.
1: That's to me, I'd rather
0: quirk in the calendar, brother.
1: I don't have a calendar in front of me. What am I supposed to do, brother?
0: I do. I said it's a quirk in the calendar.
1: Yes, I guess so. So to me, this is, you know, fun to talk about. I mean, it depends on what happens with the Jets and the Giants. I mean, they can't be as bad as they were last year. I mean, can they?
0: The Jets can be.
1: Maybe the Jets, but Giants should be better.
0: The Giants should be better. There's no doubt in my mind. But you know, besides those first two games, then on September 27th, Game 3, the Giants are going up against Coach Dable.
1: Yeah,
0: because he is now the offensive coordinator of the Tennessee Titans, and that is a very winnable game.
1: I hope so.
0: And then Week 4 against the Arizona Cardinals, another winnable game. You know, and then October 11th against the Commanders, October 18th against the Saints, and October 25th against the Texans, all winnable games.
1: Right. No. That's
0: so the Giants, with a little bit of luck, could start pretty quickly under Coach Harbaugh.
1: Well, you hope
0: And then we get into the meat of the schedule. Then it's the Eagles and the Jaguars and the Colts. And, you know, they'll be seeing Daniel Jones again, and then the 49ers and the Seahawks. And then December 28th against the Lions. And then they finish with the Cowboys and the Eagles.
1: Right.
0: So, you know, the Giants' schedule will get a lot harder.
1: And they have four
0: primetime. There should be reason for optimism.
1: There's four primetime games this year for the Giants. So that's a pretty good thing. Cowboys, Sunday Night Football, a Week 2, Monday Night Football against the Rams, Thursday Night Football against the Commanders on November 12th, and then there's a Monday Night Football against the Lions on
0: December
1: 28th
0: against the Lions.
1: Yeah, so that's pretty good for them because They've been staying away from the focus of New York, even though people are going to watch it because it's in New York. And those games will be available locally. So that's something. Well, Sunday Night Football is local, but Thursday Night Football.
0: Sunday Night Football is too.
1: What?
0: Isn't Monday Night Football local?
1: I don't know. It's technically ESPN, but I guess ABC shows it too. So I take that back. But Thursday Night Football, there'll be a local broadcast because that's one thing the NFL does better than the NBA. They allow you to see the local team in the local market, right, even though it's a national game. And then the Jets, they start off against Coach Saleh and the Tennessee Titans. And then they're not actually playing any primetime games.
0: No.
1: So
0: the Jets, I'll tell you what, the Jets will have 15 games this season at least. Could be more, because we don't know what time week 18 is going to be for any team.
1: Right.
0: 15 games that start at 1 o'clock. Which I'm sure coaches love,
1: yeah,
0: because it allows you consistency every week. But yeah, the general populace is not going to know too much about the Jets this season, and that's not a surprise. You know, the Jets, will they be should they be better this year? Yes, they should be, only because they were awful last year.
1: Well, yeah.
0: But the fact of the matter is that Geno Smith is not the solution at quarterback.
1: No,
0: and yeah, they're still.
1: But you know what? You know, the thing about Geno, brother, is he could get lucky and become a decent quarterback, a great quarterback, but a decent quarterback, which is all the Knicks really need. The Jets really need right now.
0: Let's put it this way: Geno can't be worse than Justin Fields was last year.
1: No, but that's
0: Justin Fields was abominable.
1: But Geno, has had some. He has some talent. We've seen him have talent. Played, not always the best. Yeah,
0: I thought Geno was a good signing, but again, is he the answer? Is he the future? No, he's not.
1: No.
0: There's no doubt that the Jets will be picking a quarterback in next year's draft. And with the first of their three first round picks.
1: Right.
0: And the fact that they do have three first round picks gives them a chance that if they don't do it on the field, that they will be able to trade into the number one overall spot. So, the fact that they have amassed all of these picks gives them a lot of wiggle room and a lot of trading possibilities to move into one of the top couple of spots in the draft and finally get the quarterback of the future. Because this year's draft is going to be quarterback heavy.
1: Yep. And, I just want to read this, brother. Lawyer should know every Wednesday at 3 p.m. Learn valuable information about the law from attorney Kenneth Landau and his expert guests concerning all areas of the law, including criminal, wills, and real estate. Find out about your right to sue and what to do if you're being sued. That's Lawyer should know every Wednesday at 3 p.m. right here on 90.3 WHPC. One thing I want to talk about, brother, it's a soccer. We are a soccer-friendly show. We got some time today, actually, go a little in-depth. But before I start, there is talk, and serious talk, that the Gotham FC from the NWSL are looking. They play out in Harrison at the Red Bull Arena. They are looking to move the team to where the NYCFC is playing, at right next to Citi Field. So that's something that, personally, would be great because I'm not traveling to Harrison to go see him, but I'll go to Citi Fields to go see him.
0: Harrison really isn't a big deal to get to, brother, because there's a PATH train stop right there.
1: Yeah, I know that, but it's still, you have to. It's a pain in the butt.
0: Not really.
1: Yeah, it's connected.
0: I've done it. I've done it more than once.
1: I know you have.
0: It's not difficult. It's a little time consuming, but it's not difficult.
1: So,
0: that it makes sense that Gotham FC would want to play in the new home of NYCFC when it gets finished. That just makes sense. Why wouldn't you want to play in a new building that is more accessible by mass transit or by car? It does make sense. And I'm sure NYCFC wouldn't mind having a tenant to help pay the freight, but I'm sure there'll be some kind of a sweetheart deal there for NYCFC, because that's usually the way those deals go. But that doesn't surprise me. And Gotham FC, obviously, I'm sure they would love their own stadium, but you know, how many stadiums are you going to build in this area? There's just
1: right, and then you know, you got to remember, there's a team up in Westchester that's part of the USL. There's a team here. I think there's a team called the New York Shockers that are starting up. I think they're in the lower level. I mean, I saw an ad for it. I'm like, is this the Americans? It's the American Soccer League. Is this, you know, and I clicked on the thing, and the site wasn't there. And then, of course, the Cosmos are playing in New Jersey also, you know, at the Negro League Park.
0: Hinchcliffe Stadium.
1: Yes,
0: probably.
1: That's it. So, you know, there's a lot of soccer teams in this area. So I'm kind of shocked, to be honest with you. But
0: well,
1: anyway, let's...
0: You know, because the soccer teams in the area don't need big stadiums.
1: I guess not.
0: You know, I mean, the majority of them, obviously, are lower leagues, and you're talking about, you know, the possibility of drawing a couple thousand or a few thousand people to a game. So, you know, they're not going to require stadiums to be built for them. They will find a place that exists already and say, all right, this is going to be our home base, and let's set things up.
1: Let's put something at Hofstra. They have a nice field over there.
0: I'm a little shocked that nobody has, to be honest with you. I mean, the Cosmos, I thought, were doing well at Hofstra, so I was kind of surprised when they moved, but
1: yeah. Well, they also the league went out of business. NASL went out of business.
0: Well, yeah, I mean, obviously, but why not stay there? You know, you don't have to move just because it's a different league.
1: I know, but new owner, rich owner too. So,
0: well, yeah, that's what happened.
1: Anyway, bro, let's talk about the FA Cup that happened on Saturday. Manchester City defeats Chelsea 1-0, brother. What does this
0: mean? Good for Manchester City.
1: Yeah.
0: I'll tell you what. The game was not good. It was mediocre. You know, neither team really had all that many chances. The goal that was scored was certainly not by design. Semenyo for Manchester City, he took a cross and hit a back heel, and the ball just went inside the left post. I don't think it was by design. It was a lucky shot, like any shot like that is. That just happened to find the right spot. Chelsea in recent weeks, and by weeks you can almost go back 2 months, has been dreadful.
1: Right.
0: They are in their last six Premier League games, they have lost five and have one draw, and in those six games have scored just two goals. In fact, no, you know what? It's seven games and six losses, and they've scored two goals. So Chelsea, to say the least, is limping towards the final. They are trying to gain a spot in the Champions League. They play my Tottenham Hotspur on Tuesday, tomorrow. And if Tottenham can get a draw at Stamford Bridge, then they will have all but secured their place in the Premier League for next season, and will send West Ham to relegation. So tomorrow is a huge game for Tottenham, because all season it's been a struggle because of the crazy number of injuries that Spurs have had. But the Premier League is unforgiving. If you have injuries, they don't care. You know, you need to win games, and you need to secure points, because if you finish in the bottom three, you're going down.
1: Of course.
0: And obviously Tottenham as a quote unquote big six club, and Spurs are in the top 10 of money earning clubs, to get relegated would be just incredibly embarrassing.
1: Now, what happens when a big team like Tottenham gets relegated, brother?
0: You lose a lot of money. And by a lot of money, I'm talking hundreds of millions of dollars.
1: Is that from like the TV contract that they split up every year? Is that, or is it just the fact that
0: they're out of that? If you're not in the Premier League, you're not getting that bonus money.
1: Right. So that's where the real money is for them.
0: That's where the real money is. That comes from the TV contracts, and it comes from all the other sponsorship deals. If you are not in the Premier League, you do not get that money.
1: Okay.
0: We're
1: talking 50 million pounds or something.
0: There was a game last week, brother. Southampton is now playing. They were playing Middlesbrough, and Southampton was accused of spying on a Middlesbrough practice. So it was like Spygate. Like I thought Bill Belichick was working for Southampton.
1: Wow.
0: And they're trying to figure out how to punish Southampton, because for Southampton to get promoted, it's worth $200 million.
1: Wow, that's pretty good.
0: So, yeah, there's reason to cheat.
1: Well,
0: that's how much you get from getting promoted from the Championship to the Premier League.
1: Okay, brother, we got to do the weather and we got to get out of here. 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This afternoon will be mostly sunny, very warm, high 86. Tonight, clear, warm, about 70. And tomorrow it's going to be like high of 91 degrees. So it's going to be finally summer has hit us in the middle of spring. So that's a good thing. Currently outside the studios here at Nassau Community College at 78 degrees. My name is Rob Leonard. He is Tim Leonard. We are here every Monday talking sports. Coming up next at 10 o'clock, The Good Gold Show with Big Ed Newlands. Keep it tuned here to WHPC. 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
0: time. 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

0: Just shoveling along here this morning. Yeah, Lido style. It's your Good Gold Show. WHBC. 18th May. Big Ed back in the air chair.
1: Good morning.
0: And the Vogues with You're the One.

One always will be. And thank you ever so much for spending some time with us here on the Voice of Nassau Community College 90.3 WHPC. I'm Big Ed. It's good gold. Welcome on in. Well, a British internet safety nonprofit has found out that kids are outwitting online age verification systems. They're doing it in some low-tech ways, too. One mother told researchers she caught her 12-year-old using eyebrow pencil to draw a mustache. And facial age estimation tools verified him as 15 years old. Oh, man. There's always some way to get around something, right? Oh, putting on a disguise here. Judy's doing so. She's got her glasses on, too. Good go from John Fred and the Playboy Band, 90.3 WHPC.

ABC. Good gold. And don't say you don't remember. It's what we do best. Bringing back the greatest hits of all time, like this one. It's Beverly Bremer's.

0: And don't say you don't remember. On WHPC, here's something you should remember and know about. It is Skin Cancer Awareness Month, and next weekend, Memorial Day weekend. So, not this one coming. Actually, it is this one coming, right? We are getting ready to get out there in the sunshine, go to the beaches, and have a lot of fun. So it is time to get that sunscreen out again. One in five Americans developing skin cancer by age 70. It is the most common cancer. And the American Cancer Society saying it's pretty important to have that SPF 30. And that's the least one you should have on. I put on the 70, and it still doesn't do any good. I've still got issues going on. Experts say most at-risk people are those with fair skin. That is quite obvious. Light-colored hair and light-colored eyes, also very susceptible to skin cancer. If you've gotten five or more blistering sunburns in your teen years, you really should be seeing a dermatologist on a regular basis. So go get checked out. You never know if there's any kind of weird mark on your body that you don't, go away anytime soon, or you start bleeding from someplace on a regular basis. Go get it looked at immediately. Very important. Let's get back in time with the Mule Skinner Blues.
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talking to Rack Stuff, dear. 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

law. Permanent state of denial. 90.3 WHPC, it's good gold. I'm Big Ed. Insurance companies have actually come out with a bunch of data, and they are defining the worst and best vehicles on the road that have the most and least incidents. Tesla, Ram, and Subaru evidently have the worst drivers. They have the most incidents on the road. On the flip side, Mercury, Pontiac, and Cadillac, the best drivers, evidently. Mercury drivers have the least amount of incidents on the road. And you always see these cars doing things, yeah, and everybody seems to have an opinion as to what kind of vehicle is being driven like a lunatic. You know, like, you always have somebody who's saying, oh, people that drive Rams are crazy, or people that drive Teslas are crazy. My opinion, most of them, you see the BMWs flying along the southern state and doing that zigzag thing in and out. And I just think that's way too dangerous. You got to slow down out there. 90.3. Well, Pontiac drivers are doing well, so let's get in that little

riding into Daytona's air cruising town. That little GT Young getting ready for summertime. Yeah, well, the unofficial start of summer rapidly approaching. And, well, it'll be officially summer in just about a month from now. So we're geared up and ready to go. 90.3 WHPC. This song has been ranked number 35 in Amazon's list of the 100 greatest love songs out there. This one from Air Supply. It's called All Out of Love, a 90.3 WHPC, your good gold show.

Air Supply, and all Adam Love. 90.3 WHPCA, Graham Russell and Russell Hitchcock. What a duo they were. Actually, Graham wrote that song with Clive Davis, and Russell on the lead. There's all Out of Love on WHPC 90.3. Hey, you one that goes barefoot a lot? I mean, no shoes, no socks, nothing on your feet. You may be doing something pretty good for yourself. They say that people that wear socks and shoes all the time actually are weakening their feet. The benefit of walking around barefoot kind of reinforces the muscles in the feet. And, over the years, your balance is a lot better later on in life. So, hey, going barefoot, a good thing. WHPC. I can't do it. Just can't. Robert Parker is

no shoes on, what? Just remember, no shirt, no shoes, no music. It's 90.3 WHPC. It's Good Gold. 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Yes, I know. They are very expensive. A poll recently of Gen Zers and Millennials found that friends will cost you an average of $250 a month. It's money spent on things like brunches and dinners and bar nights and hanging out and things like that. So, yeah, if you've got some friends, you're going to be spending some money. I know, it's worth it, right? Here's Kenny, teamed up with Stevie Nicks on Good Gold and Whenever I Call You, Fred, 90.3 WHPC.

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1: Back in the rack there with Clyde McFetter and Lover Please on Good Gold 90.3 WHPC. Oregon has just come out with their list of the worst cities in the country for mosquitoes for this year. And being that Memorial Day is just around the corner here, we're getting ready for summer. The mosquitoes will be out in force. L.A. number one for the fifth year in a row. Chicago at number two. And New York City, right in there at number three. So

Stream. In the sunshine of your love, 90.3 WHPC. It's your good gold show. This tune was topping the charts right around this time of year back in 74. It's a kind of a long time no play. I haven't dug this out of the back of the rack in quite a while. Written by Alan O'Day, and the guy who did Undercover Angel. He actually wanted Cher to do this, but she didn't get around to doing it. She kind of rejected it. So Angie Baby goes to number one for Helen Reddy. Yeah.

Another one of those good gold back in the rack tunes there. Yeah, the Stole and the Diamonds. Big Ed here, 90.3 WHPC. You play Monopoly a lot? You like that get-out-of-jail-free card? Well, believe it or not, it was a real thing. In Inglewood, back in 1567, there was a lottery to raise money for the Navy. And the winner got a get-out-of-jail-free card to excuse them from everything except for the most serious crimes. So, get one of those, you get to take a free ride. Edgar Winter Group on HPC.

0: 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Lincoln's got the radio tuned to 90.3 and riding along with us. You're in good shape. 90.3 WHPC. Speaking of being in good shape, if you're trying to lose weight, maybe you should do cardio after you do lifting. A lot of people do the opposite and use cardio as the warm-up, but it's been found out that weightlifting followed by cardio actually works a lot better because lifting burns all the sugar you store in your muscles, and then your body has to start burning fat to get you through those cardio exercises. So come on, baby, let's work out. WHPC.
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0: That's a way to get you going on a Monday, huh? Yeah, maybe work out. Jackie Wilson, Mr. Excitement, a good gold at 90.3 WHPC. It's the voice of Nassau Community College. Remember back in the TV show Batman, Robin would say holy and then whatever. I think they did about 356 versions of the word holy with some kind of phrase on the end of it, like holy armadillo, holy hamburger, holy grammar, holy unrefillable prescriptions, whatever he would say. There was always some holy in there. And, well, we love Robin for that, right?
1: Holy Romeo and Juliet.
0: The Reflections. And Romeo and Juliet.

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Carly and James there. Yeah, Carly Simon, James Taylor, and the Mockingbird on 90.3 WHPC, your good gold show. I'm Big Ed. You ever have one of those Pez dispensers? Remember those things? You had them like crazy years ago. They're still around out there. They were originally designed to look like a cigarette lighter because they were supposed to encourage people to stop smoking and have a mint instead. I guess you would never take one of those to Smokey Joe's Cafe, right?

back of the rack there for the Robins. Oh, man, I haven't heard that in ages. Smokey Joe's Cafe on Good Gold 90.3 WHPC. You walk into the room and you have no idea why you are there. It happens all the time. You forget exactly what you came in the room for, what you're doing. Why does it happen? Well, there's a neuroscientist out there explaining that our brains kind of reset when we go from room to room. And we're thinking about things we were thinking about in the previous room, and that's why we forget when we get in the new room to do whatever we're supposed to be doing. It's pretty much a distraction thing. So staying focused on your purpose as you move from room to room just might help you prevent that problem. I know it happens to me quite often, and I keep thinking I'm losing my mind. It's getting too old or whatever. 90.3 WHPC, it's Patrice Rushen.

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We're on that WHPC app. Download it and take us along wherever you go. Got the alarm clock on there, the CarPlay feature now. You can even send us a shout out if you'd like, and we'd love to hear from you. 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Now, people are living longer now, and you know, finances seem to run out pretty quickly, or they get very thin, that's for sure. Gen X, the most economic anxiety now. 73% fearing their finances will run out before they die. And millennials are right behind them, and baby boomers coming in third place. The Beatles Spectacular is really moving. Make your money last, all right? Gold Hits Radio. Don't go spending it on frivolous things. And mostly, you remember that money can't buy you love.

have four. Don't you dare forget about my buddy Rob Leonard each and every Friday evening with Beatles songs from 8 to 11 right here on the voice of Nassau Community College. WHBC. There was a survey taken in all 50 states asking drivers if they did certain things while they were on the road, like speeding, eating and driving, texting, not using turn signals, road raging, tailgating, and running red lights. So they compile all the data, and people in Hawaii basically admitting they have the worst driving habits in the country. Oregon, second, followed by New Mexico. Drivers in Tennessee say they're the least worst drivers. Ohio, Pennsylvania, Florida, Georgia, Arizona, Michigan, Delaware, South Dakota, and even North Carolina coming in there saying, you know, they're pretty good on the road. Overall, 94% of us feel that we are, well, good drivers. I don't think it's that high. 96% of men say they're great at driving. All right. Just behave when you're in the driver's seat.

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0: 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I'm Big Ed, getting on the groove line. Here's Heatwave.

0: Long Island community over the past week. 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
0: This one from Rocky Burnett. It's actually Johnny Burnett's nephew. Big hit for him here on Good Gold from WHBC.

getting tired. 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Rocky Burnett on JoJo. 90.3 WHBC. Now, if you love dogs and don't mind relocating to the UK, there's a job opening for you. The job is for a living dog companion on a private estate, and it pays about 81 grand a year. Hey, it's not bad. The job is looking for a consistent presence on the property, supporting the well-being and the daily routine of the family dog. You have to do the dog's morning and evening routines, feeding, grooming, ensuring its overall well-being, and maintaining and updating the dog's daily diary. So that's easy to handle, right? I mean, I can take care of that with no problem. I love dogs. There are other duties like receiving deliveries and assisting contractors and even supporting the household team to ensure that the estate is always well-preserved. This sounds like a job that's right up my alley, you know? Taking care of dogs and maintaining property. I'm good to go. Yeah.

long gone. I'd be long gone. Motown Marvin here on your Monday, 18th May, 2026, a week away from Memorial Day. Can't believe it's here already. The unofficial kickoff to summer is next week. And it looks like ACs will have their workout this summer. AccuWeather meteorologist saying it looks like a very hot season for most areas across the U.S. Some regions already have had some summer-like conditions. It was a bunch of weeks ago we had a day where it was like in the 80s. Remember that? I was like, oh, the days like this will be great. But then it got cool again. And we've had some warm days, but nothing crazy. I remember some years it would be in the 90s in May. But we are going to see some pretty hot weather this summer in a lot of places. Phoenix, of course, they're estimating temperatures in the hundreds. And it's going to be a steamy pressure cooker. So make sure your AC is in good working order already. Have it checked out. Get ready because they say it'll be hot. Here is Hot with Angel in Your Arms. Do you think?

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Hey, download the WHPC app. You're going to love it. Take us along wherever you go, all right? Today is no dirty dishes day. Yes, get those dishes out of the sink. Put them in the dishwasher or clean them up if you don't have a dishwasher. It's also visit your relatives day. I know. Sometimes you really could say, I don't want to. WHPC. Vincent van Gogh had an intuitive understanding of fluid dynamics, something called turbulent flow. If you look at his Starry Night painting, it actually follows the rules to a T. Starry.

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0: One great song right after another. It's one from Leslie Gore. Oh, She's a Fool.

Oh, that she is. Little foolish thing, 90.3 WHPC. That'll do it for us. The Nassau Mix is coming up next. All the great hits of 2K, and today we will be here next week for Memorial Day to kick off the unofficial start of summer. Hope you can join us. Till the next time, wrap it up with LRB. You keep it between the lines.

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runway. Lady Gaga and Doshi on the Nassau Mix, the voice of Nassau Community College, 90.3 WHPC. What's going on? My name is Andrew. Drake just dropped 3 albums in one day. Iceman, Habiti, and Maid of Honor. Honestly, I didn't even know that was allowed. That's so much music at once. I guess the next time we hear from Drake is going to be like 2076. He basically completed the side quests and the main story at the same time. Let's do something new by Drake and Future and Molly Santana. It's Ran to Atlanta, and it's on 90.3 WHPC.

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1: Know what I'm saying? 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Ask Pluto back.

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Dominic Fike on the Nassau Mix, the voice of Nassau Community College, 90.3 WHPC. What's going on? My name is Andrew. OpenAI says they eventually want to connect ChatGPT directly to people's bank accounts to give personalized financial advice. Absolutely not. The moment that AI sees my spending habits, it's going to start convincing me to buy things I don't need. I can already picture waking up with 3 new subscriptions, LED lights all over my house, and a mini fridge I ordered at 2 in the morning. So ChatGPT, no thank you. Next on Nassau Mix, we have Teddy Swims with Mr. Know-It-All on 90.3 WHPC.

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Alex Warren on the Nassau Mix, the voice of Nassau Community College, 90.3 WHPC. What's going on? My name is Andrew. Taylor Swift and Travis Kelce are getting ready for their wedding, and now Chiefs head coach Andy Reid says he plans on being there as long as he still fits into his tuxedo. Honestly, this already feels like one of those events that's going to completely take over the internet for a weekend. Between the NFL world and the music world, there are probably going to be more celebrities at this wedding than at some award shows. Next on the Nassau Mix, we have Taylor Swift with Red on 90.3 WHPC.

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dressed up for success. From my head down to my boots, I don't do it for the money. There's bills that I can't pay. I don't do it for the glory, I just do it anyway. 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

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Pete Davidson and Elsie Hewitt have reportedly split just after 5 months, welcoming their daughter, Scotty Rose. The two started dating in early 2025, announced the pregnancy last summer, and became parents in December. Reports say they're still focused on co-parenting and doing what's best for their daughter moving forward. Honestly, celebrity relationships move so fast now, it feels like you blink once and there's already a whole new life update. Next on the Nassau Mix, we have Ella Langley with Choosing Texas on 90.3 WHPC.

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What's going on? My name is Andrew. 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Today, we have a high of 80, low of 66. Tonight, we see the same beautiful weather. Tomorrow, 10% chance of rain, high of 83 and low of 68. Nighttime might see some rain, but overall, beautiful weather today and tomorrow. Right now, outside our studios at Nassau Community College, it is 80 and partly cloudy. 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

0: fun on the Nassau Mix, the voice of Nassau Community College, 90.3 WHPC. What's going on? My name is Andrew. Before I go, little schedule update. Starting next week, I'm switching over to the 12-1 slot on Tuesdays. So if you randomly tune in at noon and hear my voice, no, you're not losing it. You're just early now. Same chaos, same music, just a different hour. Thanks to everyone who tuned in today. I appreciate you hanging out with me. Have a great rest of your day, and I'll catch you next Tuesday from 12 to 1 right here on 90.3 WHPC.
1: 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You know them old sugar daddy. They be tricking. They tell them girls. I see.

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One Republic, Need Your Love, here on the Nassau Mix, the voice of Nassau Community College, 90.3 WHPC. It's your boy Brian here, and welcome to another hour of the Nassau Mix, the best of 2K through today. And as always, I'm so happy to be here, and I'm sure most of you are happy that school is basically about to be over unless you're taking some summer classes. I was gonna do that, but then I decided for my mental health, considering the fact that I work 40 hours a week, that perhaps I should give myself a break. A well-deserved break, because I work hard, guys. I really do. Next on the Nassau Mix, we're going to start us off with some Ellie Goulding and some Juice WRLD. Hate Me, right here in the Nassau Mix, 90.3 WHPC. Hate Me.

0: you'll almost forget about the homework assignment you're avoiding.
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Shawn Mendes and Lost in Japan right here on the Nassau Mix, the voice of Nassau Community College, 90.3 WHPC. And we have a little bit of breaking news for those who have been tracking this very big breaking case. In the case of Luigi Mangione's hearing today, the judge ruled in a partial victory for Mangione, saying that the gun and the notebook that was found on him can be used and is admissible for evidence. However, the ruling did also say that the evidence that will be suppressed, which is kind of weird, will be the loaded magazine, the cell phone, the passport, the wallet, and the computer chip that investigators allegedly recovered during the time of the search, because apparently the judge ruled that he was unlawfully searched for those things. Now, I don't know how you say, hey, we're going to allow the gun, but we're not going to allow the magazine. I mean, it's kind of a weird thing, don't you think? And it seems that the internet is currently divided on this, as we expect. You know, it was a very big deal. A lot of people who are on one camp say, well, he did murder someone. And on the other hand, people are like, well, the guy he murdered was not a good person. So good riddance. And I am very much kind of split down the middle on this. You know, I believe that insurance companies are very predatory towards people, especially the elderly. As someone who works in healthcare, I've seen what happens when, you know, insurances are like, yeah, no, we're not going to let you claim this. So on that hand, down with insurance companies. Do I think we need to be murdering people for it, though? That's where we're kind of, you're not getting me there. Next on the Nassau Mix, speaking of divides, we have Noah Kahan and The Great Divide right here on 90.3 WHPC.

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0: peekaboo.
1: 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What they talking about? They ain't talking about nothing. Just kidding. We talk about a lot here, right here on the Nassau Mix. The voice of Nassau Community College, 90.3 WHPC. And I'm going to have to address the elephant in the room from over the past weekend. And it is the triple drop from the boy, Drizzy Drake. Drake from the six god, or the 6ix9ine god, depending on where you are on the side of that all, right? Yo, To put it politely, Iceman, good. Other two albums, just throw them. They're just throwaways. If you genuinely enjoyed Habibi and Maid of Honor, I need you to go get your ears checked. Like, what is wrong with you? There's just no way. There's no way you love that man Drake that much that you could sit here with your face and tell me, yeah, those albums were really good. Best music I've heard in years. No, listen. And I use good sparingly for Iceman. What I mean by that is, was it good? Like, yes, it's good. The songs are great. You could tell the subject matter is good. But it's like, when you are thinking about the artist that Drake is, you are expecting a level of greatness, and all we have gotten from him over the past few years is just good. Just good. And sometimes, you know what? Sometimes that's okay, because there are a lot of people out there that make music that wish they could be good all the time. Drake is just good all the time. You know, old Drake used to be great, but all we got was good. So yeah, my final verdict is Iceman, good. Everything else, burn it. Use it to wipe your foot, whatever. Speaking of Drake, we're going to play one of the newest songs off of Iceman, which is Ran to Atlanta, featuring Future. Yeah, I guess like that didn't mean much at all. When Drake got back with Future, I was slightly confused. Here on the Nassau Mix, 90.3 WHPC.

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3: Wow! 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

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Mishmash is on a bad dough type of set you up with a deal. I'm in Atlanta with a beat. I'm in Atlanta with my feelers.

Travis Scott, Playboi Carti, Crush right here on the Nassau Mix, the voice of Nassau Community College, 90.3 WHPC, and we're up into the second half of our show. So guys, you know what time it is. Nassau County Weather. 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Today's forecast is a high of 85 degrees with a low of 63. It is currently 83 degrees outside and it is sunny right here outside of our studios at Nassau Community College. It is beautiful. It is honestly such a beautiful day. Really go outside and enjoy. We haven't had such beautiful days in quite some time. This winter was like, just, it was terrible, man. It was so terrible. I'm so happy to just have this good weather again. I'm happy and smiling. My skin is radiant. Like, we're back, guys. We are back.

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And have any of y'all opened up your Spotify lately to see what the first song you ever played on Spotify was? Now, I know mine is incorrect because it's saying that I joined Spotify in 2020, which in reality, you know, I've had Spotify since Spotify was an app, but I had to switch accounts for one reason or another. But on this account that is now my main account, yeah, it joined in 2020, and one of the first songs I played was a very interesting one. And if you can remember, maybe you should call or text 516-572-7440 and let us know what Spotify has you clocked for. Next on the Nassau Mix, I'm going to be playing what my first ever Spotify song was on this account. Technically, it's a remix version, but it's still the closest. You know, it's still as close as we're going to get. KDA, The Baddest, right here on the Nassau Mix, 90.3 WHPC.

That was Switchfoot Absolution right here on the Nassau Mix, the voice of Nassau Community College, 90.3 WHPC. It's Brian here. And let me tell you guys, my weekend was a successful hate watch. I had two successful hate watches. One was against FaZe Clan, but we're not going to talk about that. We're going to talk about the most successful hate watch, and that was of the Detroit Pistons. Get them the heck out of here. Goodbye. You're on your way to Cancun. See ya. Smell you later. The Knicks will be playing the Cleveland Cavaliers tomorrow at the Garden. And as we all know, you know, some people might think that this is going to be a 6-7 game series, but I have the Knicks in five, honestly. I think this is going to be a 5-game series. The Knicks are going to get up out of here. The Cavaliers are going to play hard. They're going to give us a little bit of a run for our money. They're probably going to, you know, get one at home. We will see. But my New York Knicks are definitely taking this series, and we're going to play whoever in the finals. I mean, personally, I would love to see the Spurs. I think that would be a much more interesting matchup than seeing OKC back to, you know, coming back to back. But we shall see. Next on the Nassau Mix, we have Empire State of Mind by Jay-Z and Alicia Keys. New York, New York, so nice. We had to name it twice on 90.3 WHPC.

SZA, Wavy, right here in the Nassau Mix, the voice of Nassau Community College, 90.3 WHPC. I'm Brian, and my hour of the Nassau Mix is up, but do not switch that dial. We have more music coming up next, as always. We're going to have some Kevin Jonas to take us out, Little Things, right here on 90.3 WHPC.

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2: 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My name is Mike McNeff. I'm one of the owners of the Irish Poet. And if you haven't stopped by yet, what are you waiting for? There's something here for everyone. Whatever you're in the mood for, we got it. Got kids? No problem. We got a kids menu. Looking for a good time? 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

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It's Joey. And speaking of Shakira, today is a big day for her because she's been fighting a legal battle with the country of Spain since 2018, almost 8 years, or almost, well, really almost 10. Like, we're getting there. But Shakira, has finally gotten acquitted for her tax fraud and was reimbursed $55 million after the country ruled, the high court ruled, that they needed to reimburse her, which is crazy because I think she paid like $7 million, I believe, when they originally had the case in 2023 when it finally was over. And then they just ended up reacquitting her anyway for $55 million, probably because all of the lawyer fees. I can imagine rich people have very high lawyer fees and everything like that. So good for Shakira. Now she just continue doing her free concerts all over South America, which bring in millions of people. So she is doing quite well for herself. Next, we have Adela with KGB on 90.3 WHPC. KGB.

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The Haunting Mary in the Junkyard on the Nassau Mix, the voice of Nassau Community College, 90.3 WHPC. It's Joey. And I always I always say that you should support smaller bands no matter what. I think that's very important in the music space because it is tough to start out, as every artist ever will tell you. Mary in the Junkyard, which you just heard, is actually going on tour in the U.S. They're a British band, so this doesn't happen that often. I know a lot of people don't know, but like when a small British band or like any other country band comes to the U.S., it's like so special because you're like, I don't know when they're coming back, but they're coming to Brooklyn. They're going to be in Baby's All Right, which I love. You gotta love like the smaller like concert venue names because they're always so random, like Baby's All Right. Yeah, sure, why not? But yeah, so I'm very excited. They're such a fun band to listen to. And next we have some new Gracie Abrams with Hit the Wall on 90.3 WHPC.

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Slater, bringing the vibes on the Nassau Mix, the voice of Nassau Community College, 90.3 WHPC, it's Joey. Phoebe Bridgers, an indie darling and probably one of my favorite artists of all time. She's been doing something very unique with the way she's promoting her next album. Phoebe Bridgers has not released a solo project in 6 years, and she has come back doing surprise shows in random cities throughout the U.S. So in the morning, they'll announce it, and then all the fans have to run to the theater, line up, and they get wristbands. And then later in the day, they could come back and get their ticket, which is absolutely insane. And it has me stressed out because, like, I need to see Phoebe Bridgers, one of my favorite artists. And, like, I'm just stressed out she's going to announce the show on a day where I'm, like, really busy. And I'm like, oh, I can't go because, like, it's a surprise thing. Like, I don't know, like, how these people rush there and, like, do everything. You have to be really dedicated. I also think it's really interesting that there's absolutely no phones allowed, no pen and paper. So no one even knows what the shows are like, which is kind of cool. So, like, if you go, then, like, only you know how those shows were. But it's Phoebe Bridgers, so it's probably amazing. Next on the Nassau Mix, we have some Phoebe Bridgers herself with Motion Sickness on 90.3 WHPC.

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It's Joey. 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Today's forecast looks pretty hot, with a high of 86 degrees, and is looking very, very sunny. Tomorrow looks pretty much exactly the same, with a high of 87 degrees, but it's going to be also very, very sunny, so pretty much the same. It is currently 85 degrees outside our studios at Nassau Community College. 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

the legendary Elliot Smith on the Nassau Mix, the voice of Nassau Community College, 90.3 WHPC. It's Joey. And there's been a big debate over the years over whether like companies should have more like creative logos or they should all be like minimalist and like corporate. I'm with the side that says they should be more fun because that makes everything pop and like it's easier to differentiate these different corporations. And recently, Spotify actually changed their app icon, which caused some stir. They changed it to like a disco ball with like glittering effects. And I thought that was really cool. Like now it stands out over like all the other icons. But apparently, they're now reversing that change and put out a statement saying that we know glitter is not for everybody. But it just makes the app so much more fun. And all the replies are like, why would they change it back? It made it more like recognizable. I don't know what these companies, maybe a famous person said something or something. I don't know. But I think they should just have an option to change it, like to make the app icon look what you want, like some other apps do. So I don't know. They need to get their stuff together. It's okay. Next on the Nassau Mix, we have some new Stella Lefty with Something to Lose on 90.3 WHPC.

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1: The stunning Olivia Dean on the Nassau Mix. The voice of Nassau Community College, 90.3 WHPC, is Joey. And speaking of Olivia Dean, I feel like after she won Best New Artist back at the Grammys, she has been, like, killing it on the charts. On this Billboard Hot 100 week, she is at number 3 for Man I Need and number 5 for So Easy to Fall in Love. I'm so glad So Easy to Fall in Love is on that chart, because that is one of, like, I think one of the best songs released in the past, like, 5 years. I'm being so real. Like, people yearn for that, like, jazzy sound. And speaking of that jazzy sound, there's another artist just like that with Ray. We have Ray with Winter Woman on 90.3 WHPC. Picture.

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9: You're now listening to the most unique show on radio, the show dedicated to making you a success. Ellie Potter wants you to magnify the future. Today she'll show us how. Ellie, thanks for being with us today.
10: Yeah, thank you, Bill, for having me.
9: Ellie, you've written a book, Role Modelship. Tell us a little bit about that, and tell us what you mean. I know when I started reading the book, one of the first things I read, you say, when they subtract or divide, we add and multiply. What does that mean?
10: Yeah, that's a great question. So I think of role models as success multipliers. And the reason for that is a lot of folks, regardless of how accomplished they are, they stumble and they have, you know, lack of agency. They lose their ability to think about what the next steps are. And role models really shift the mindset from I can't do it to if they can, so can I. So the motto that you quoted there, when they subtract or divide, we add and multiply, really talks about this multiplication effect. So their cultures, whether you're talking about a family, organization, or product cultures, there's cultures where there's so much pressure to deliver, especially now in the age of AI, that it feels like human agency is being subtracted. It's being divided. It's the winners and the losers. Role models don't do it that way. They add human agency, they add capabilities, and they multiply human potential. And how do they do that? They do it through practicing stewardship and kindness and fellowship and sponsoring humans.
9: Now, first of all, when you answer that question, I just saw a new T-shirt pop up. And I'm of course, for our radio audience, I'm making this up. But you said success multiplier. And I think that would be a cool T-shirt. I'm a success multiplier. If I saw you walking down the street, I would look at it and I'd go, wait, I have to ask you. I mean, I would guess that either you're a multi-level marketer trying to get me in. But it's the kind of expression that draws you in. You have to ask the person, how do you multiply success? Are you a salesperson who sells 50 rather than 25 units or whatever, whatever? You say that you want to inspire people to become bar raisers. Now, I was kidding you this before the show, and I know you give talks on this all over and you coach people and work with them, but isn't this a hard thing? A leader today, CEO, CIO, COO of a company, and again, even the other officers, they've got so much on their plate. They've got to keep sales increasing. They've got to keep costs down. They're debating whether they're going to switch to AI or use it partially. And by that, we mean, of course, artificial intelligence. It would seem like they've got so much. And then they're working, and you were laughing at me before the show when I said they've got to work with the Gen Z people who take one day off each week and need a mental health day and might want to come in by noon if they can make it. And if not, they'll be in by three for sure. Isn't that like enough on their plate? And now they have to be role models?
10: I love that question. So I think higher level executives realize that they're already role models. So I've been coaching executives for more than 150 companies now, and it's the alphabet soup. CEOs, CIOs, CXOs, boards. They already understand that the expectation of their level is to be a role model. So for them, this is not additive because they realize that if they want to achieve those results, the results are really a byproduct of the culture. And the culture itself is a product and it needs to be managed like a product. You have to envision it and demo it and sustain it. And the most important part of it is demoing. So a lot of leaders spend time on talking versus action. And that's the gap that this book and other leadership books always try to fill. In the market, traditional leadership books have really focused on how to lead versus how to be the example. And this book really gives you the tool set and the frameworks on how to show up as the example that is worth emulating. Because that's how you're going to achieve those results.
9: Now, can you give us some example? In other words, when you say an example, do you just mean the person, and I'm going to say him or her, and it doesn't matter what the sex is as the leader, the way they act in the office, the way they dress, do they scream at their people or curse, or are they very low key? Is that what you mean? Or is there a direct time when they go out and say, now I'm going to be a role model, I'm going to step up on stage and I'll do this, this, almost scripted, let's put it that way.
10: Mm-hmm. Yes, it's really every action. And you can think of it as a 2x2 of what they're exemplifying and how they're exemplifying it. So the what is going to really result directly into their career success. The example there would be if a CEO is asking about the key performance indicators, they're in a board deck. That's what the company is going to do. If they want to understand customer churn rates or customer renewal rates, that's going to be the example that other leaders follow. So that's the what axis. The why axis is really how people show up. So the how matters in the examples that you provided in terms of kindness and respect. And these are the characteristics around stewardship and leadership, et cetera. People used to think that role modeling was a soft skill. It's not a soft skill. It's a hard skill that now the machines are picking up and they're going to multiply it.
9: Now, that's another point. I'm sure someone's out there thinking, well, who are they role modeling to? AI is doing everything. We send out some of our work to other countries and they're doing it from a distance or, we retain them to do a project, et cetera. Isn't it just the CEO and a few other big shots who are sitting around a room saying, let's check this sales for this month or expenses for last month?
10: Oh, I'll give you an example. So everybody's a role model. It's a really question of what are you deliberately setting the example for? So I had this book event just last weekend at the Book Passage in Corte Madera. And in the audience was a five-year-old. And the father called me just yesterday to tell me that the five-year-old, 2 days later, at the breakfast table, completely different context, asked the question, what is a role model? Am I a role model?
9: Wow, you really impressed the five-year-old, I'll tell you that.
10: So true story. So if a five-year-old can ask that question, I think the biggest question that every adult can ask is, what am I role modeling today? And when they ask that question, their behavior automatically changes. Now, in terms of AI, how you treat AI spills over to how you treat humans. So yes, I know you're burning credits, you're burning electricity, more data centers are getting built, the environmental consequences are massive. But the way I talk to AI is I say thank you, I say please, I tell them it, you know, it's done a good job, I give them examples of what great looks like, because you're wiring your own brain, how you work with AI, you're wiring your own brain of how you're gonna treat humans.
9: When you asked that question, I found it very interesting with the five-year-old. Do you ever ask it to upper executives? And then what response do you get? Does anybody admit, like, I guess I walked in angry and I started cursing at the first person I saw, or something that would be a negative or unpleasant? Or do they just say, oh, I go around whistling and smiling so everybody thinks we're succeeding? Or what kind of answers do you get back from the big shots?
10: Yeah, that's a great question. So I don't work with executives that walk in angry and curse. So I'll just give you that. I think everybody is polite. I think the way people show up under stress is two ways. They're not cursing, but they are raising their voice. So it's really tone. And they appear super frustrated. And then they ask you for something unrealistic in a very short period of time. So those are kinds of the signs that I watch for. And then I coach executives on, okay, did we really prioritize this? Is this the most important thing? Tone is very obvious. I mean, you can walk into a meeting and you can observe tone and you immediately know that the level of stress is high, and you just ask to de-escalate and say, okay, let's just take a minute. We're not attacking each other here. We have a problem to solve. Let's focus on breaking down the problem into smaller pieces.
9: And I think that would be perfect if we can get everybody to, I guess, stay calm. And I guess that's the tough thing. We're having a lot of pressures both outside the office and inside in our personal lives. And then something pops up that it's like the last thing we ever needed, whether it's bad weather or a political problem or economics that we have no control over. Ellie, before we go further, I'd like to let our audience know that if you're just tuning in, you're listening to The Secrets of Success on the Voice of Nassau Community College, 90.3 WHPC. I'm your host, Bill Horan. Our guest today is Ellie Potter, E-L-I-P-O-T-T-E-R. Her book is Role Modelship, Multiply Your Impact to Influence AI. And Ellie, we're going to ask you, is there a website where we can get more information on this book?
10: Yeah, absolutely. The website is RoleModelshipHabits.com.
9: And I think we're going to remember you always as our success multiplier. So I think that's your new branding. You know, I'm your success. I like it. And I definitely would want to talk to someone who, if they had a T-shirt that said, I'm a success multiplier. But now tell me, to multiply my success, you tell us, make today a humanity day. What's a humanity day? And do we have one a week, one a year, one a month?
10: Yeah, so the way I define success, and everybody defines it differently, is in my ability to help others. It's a service. It's a service to others. So Humanity Day, compared to a good day is something that you experience yourself, personally. A Humanity Day is something that you do for others. It's really giving it back and paying it forward and helping other humans have a good day. You can have as many as you want. There is actually International Role Modelship Day, which is in November. So if you want to celebrate on that day, you can. There's also small acts of kindness. There's websites where you can do gratitude work. It is totally up to you. Now, if you pivot maybe 10 years forward and you look at a world where AI does a lot of the work, humans are going to need more humanity days. When you think of Mental Health Day, that's very small subset of a humanity day where you're taking care of one human and their mental health. But there's different ways. You can do sports, you can do games, you can do volunteer work, help those who need help.
9: I like that volunteer work because I think a lot of people like to be introduced to that, feel very good about it, and it gives them a renewed purpose, I'm going to say, especially in a world that can be very confusing at times. Let's put it that way. And I think for you're a worker, you're in a company 4 years, you say, gee, is that a good sign, or does it mean that I should be moving on? Or is the company going to move me on, meaning they might merge, consolidate or something, and they don't quite need that many positions? You tell us that one moment in time can define us, and I think we'd probably all agree with that, but I also find it very interesting. Is there any of the people you work with come up to you and give you a moment that was defining for them in their life up to that point?
10: Yeah, I've had some very interesting surprises with this book tour. So I've been coaching people probably deliberately since 2011. Before that, I didn't really realize that anybody considered me a role model. But when I was promoted to director, our CIO at the time basically put us all together, those of us that were getting promoted, and said to us, you have a huge responsibility because people look up to you. And they're going to emulate your results, and they're going to emulate your behavior. So you really have to show up as a role model. Recently, I was presenting at an Accenture event, and I had a lady that I had coached 15 years ago come up to me and say, wow, this is, you know, such an unusual place to meet. Do you remember me? And of course, I remembered her. She was on one of my teams. I was the client. She was a consultant. She was the only Stanford graduate. And we connected. And she needs some help, so I'm still providing some coaching. And she wrote a story. She posted it on LinkedIn about this circle of life moment for her and how she's giving back by coaching others.
9: You know, that's great. And when you were answering that question, I was thinking, when I hear the term role modelship, I think of, first of all, a parent. If we see our parent doing something, if they say don't smoke and they're smoking, well, we're probably saying, well, it's okay, mom or dad smokes or Uncle Joe smokes. The next level would be the teacher, of course. Again, we're dealing with younger minds, anywhere from grade school to high school. And even in college, maybe there we really admire someone. We want to be like that person because they've reached certain heights of authorship, education, etc. Does that surprise executives when you tell them they're role models and think of themselves that way?
10: I don't think executives are surprised, because I think executives know that it's part of their job to set the tone. So that expression of the tone is set from the top is really about role modeling. I think the surprise really comes to individual contributors and middle-level managers in organizations, because most adults don't talk about role models. So here in the US, role models are taught in school. In other countries, like I grew up in Bulgaria, we never talked about role models. And that word doesn't even exist in the language. So every country, every culture is a little different. So here, typically when you graduate from college, the discussions about role models kind of wind down. At the executive level, they pick up in leadership programs, typically when you reach the director level and above. And so the gap is from entry-level individual contributor all the way to director. Your brain doesn't get wired to be considered, you know, a deliberate example for others.
9: Now, it's interesting you mentioned that being promoted is not about you, but the value you add. And I was thinking about that, and I said, yeah, you know, most of us have a more interaction with the person right above us, whether that's called a vice president or a regional whoever that we interact with. That may not be the top level, the president's COO, CIO, CEO, whatever their title is. Does that surprise people that they're getting more involved on a lower level? And is that common, or am I the outlier there?
10: That is definitely a surprise to people. So I've coached a lot of individual contributors, and every time we have the conversation of, okay, how do I get promoted? I try to explain to them how it works in companies, and it's about the value that they add. So the first thing is whether the company has a need for an individual at a higher level, with a different scope, different salary, different compensation. If the company doesn't have a need for that level position, there's no promotion path. There's a lot of lateral movements. There's job rotation programs. I've established mentorship programs, internship programs. But promotion is about really the way to approach the conversation is to go in and say, here's the value that I have been adding. And here's some ideas of how I can add more value. And in companies, typically executives expect that you perform at the next level before you get promoted.
9: Do people realize this, especially the lower one? Like I say, on the top, you know, we know people look up to us to where we, I'm saying almost like I am, but if someone is a CEO, et cetera, they may be interviewed, radio, TV, magazines, et cetera. But that middle management position, or just someone who might be the equivalent of a foreman or a group manager, do they realize that they may be holding an important role modelship position?
10: They don't. I think entry-level positions all the way up to director don't realize that. And it's a big missed opportunity because this is part of the culture. The company culture gets spread through stories. And it's the stories that they have to tell of how people get promoted that others going to embody.
9: Now, your book, the title is Role Modelship, but the subtitle is interesting. Multiply Your Impact to Influence AI. Now, usually we would see, of course, AI in many books titled, but that they're about artificial intelligence. You're saying to influence AI, and in your book you say AI learns from patterns. Can you explain that to us? Because I would think this is the one area that would be kind of excluded because we would be seeing the leaders and learning from their role modelship, but now AI is once again in this group. How does that work?
10: Yeah, so first you have to multiply your own impact. How do you do that? By learning from the best. Who are the best? They're your role models. They're your success multipliers. And I have a formula in there that basically says you're the product of yourself times your four role models. So that's the first step. Now AI, it's trained. There's a lot of data already fed into these large language or small language models. And so the way it's delivered to you, it has a ton of knowledge and it has a lot of best practices already in it. But it's still learning from you because it's trying to tailor itself to you. So if you're rude and if you're disrespectful, it's going to pick that up. It's going to pick up your tone. If you've given it examples of communication, because now it has the ability to go through your entire email inbox. If you have flaming messages in there to partners or customers, it's going to pick up that tone. And over time, it's going to start giving you really bad results. And there's cases where it's given bad mental health advice.
9: So, now, you shocked me, but obviously this is what you know about. But I never thought of that. Just the tone of my emails is something that's showing my modelship that someone could, and of course, through the AI, they're going to pick that up because they see everything or what I'm looking at on the computer, if it's things I shouldn't be looking at or wasting time at work or just, grazing or going through it, you know, just filling time, let's put it that way. So the AI is really like the great spirit in the sky looking over us and honestly knows pretty much what we're doing all day.
10: Yeah, I mean, it depends on what kind of access you give it to. So it depends on the tool. But if you give it access to your calendar and to your email and to your notes, it's going to learn over time and it's going to try to make itself useful to you. Yes, there are boundaries. So it's trained not to do things that are illegal and unethical. But over time, it will pick up really bad habits.
9: Ellie, and now this is really getting fascinating. And like I said, I think you're the first book where I've seen it, where AI is in the subtitle and it's not a book about AI. But before we go further again, I'd like to let our audience know you're listening to The Secrets of Success on the voice of Nassau Community College, 90.3 WHPC. I'm Bill Horan. Our guest today is Ellie Potter, ELIPOTTER. Her book is Role Modelship, Multiply Your Impact to Influence AI. And Ellie, would you tell us, is there a website where we can get more information and find out more about you?
10: Yeah, thank you. The website is rolemodelshiphabits.com.
9: And I will ask you that again. So if someone wants to get that down, they still have a few minutes to get that pencil and paper handy. You say there's five disciplines of role modelship. Could you tell us about that and how they fit in and interact?
10: Yeah, absolutely. So there's been a ton of research out there about trust and how you build trust. And so following in the footsteps of really famous psychologists, I came up with a pyramid and I tried to make it super simple and easy for people to remember. So the bottom of the pyramid is stewardship. This is owning your own results in your own character and giving back and paying it forward. The next level is fellowship. This is how you treat others and amplifying diverse voices. The next level is mentorship. Everybody knows about mentorship programs, but the key here in the crawl, walk, run framework is really when the mentor empowers their mentees to surpass them. And so that's a light bulb that goes off in people that have been mentors for a long time. They look at themselves in the mirror and they say, I don't think I've encouraged anybody to surpass me. The next level up is leadership, and the last level is sponsorship. So the top right quadrant in the run framework is sponsoring other sponsors.
9: Now, that I will agree that if I was the mentor, and if I say I'm looking to help people pass me, in a way, there seems to be a conflict on that one for me, that I would say, you know, if they're all passing me by, wait a minute, I was their teacher. What's wrong with me that I'm teaching them all these wonderful rules and abilities, and yet they're passing me by on the corporate ladder? So how do you justify that to people? Because that, I would think, would be a tough one.
10: Well, I reframe that by saying we learn from each other. So there's also reverse mentorship programs. So let's take the example of I've given advice to somebody to surpass me, and they have. Then they become my mentor, and I learn from them. It's beautiful because we win as a team. I'm not competing with them. They're not competing with me. We win together.
9: Now, role models today, I look around and maybe one is from childhood as opposed to adulthood, but I see people and I'm saying they seem to be just self-interested. How much can I make in 2, 3, 5 years with the company? And then it doesn't matter if it hurts 10,000 lives. We're moving it to another country. We're moving it to another part of the United States. We're downsizing by 80%, et cetera, et cetera. And this applies to actors, actresses, politicians, business people, even religious leaders. What can we do about that? Is that if we're really trying to do the right thing and we look at these role models, and I even hear sports shows saying, you know, if you don't cheat, you're not trying. And we see some of the athletes that are popular and they look like they're pushing the envelope, which is another way of saying cheating, but I'm being nice about it. So Is that all around us today? It's the opposite of what you're saying, or does it somehow fit in?
10: Well, I think generally moral values have degraded over the years, and it's up to us to decide, you know, where we want to stand in the side of history. I think business leaders have to do both. So I talk about a dashboard, which is like a cockpit in an airplane or in a ship, where executives have to look at certain metrics. So sometimes if they're not growing efficiently, they do have to cut cost and they have to cut people, but that should only be done second after they have tried everything possible to increase revenue, which is the other side of the coin. So irresponsible leaders are those that are not building new products, that are not increasing revenue, and they're trying to grow just through cutting cost by laying off people. So, you know, business leaders have to learn how to balance the two. And I'm a business leader. It's a tough balance. I've had to lay people off. I've had to close entire offices. I've relocated people from China to Singapore. The way I do it is to really try to give the best of the best, those that put the effort in and their heart and soul, more opportunities.
9: Now, I took a quote out of your book. You say the beginning and the end matter most for impact. We probably have about 20 seconds less. So is there any last minute message that you want to give us for our role modelship to others?
10: Yeah, thank you. My rallying cry is for humans to really focus on wiring other humans and AI to be role models, because AI is a giant mirror. And it can reflect the best or the worst of humanity. And we obviously wanted to reflect the best. So do your best to show up as an example that others want to emulate.
9: And I like that way you put that. AI is a giant mirror, because that's what it is. It's feeding us back what we put into it, just as the mirror shows how we look. It's not making us fat. We're either fat or bald, or our mustache, or we have a spot on our face, etc. So I think that's very well put. Once again, Ellie, would you give us the website? The book is Role Modelship, Multiply Your Impact to Influence AI by Ellie, E-L-I, Potter. And the website?
10: Is RoleModelshipHabits.com.
9: Ellie, thanks so much for being with us today.
10: Yeah, thank you, Bill.
9: I'd like our audience to know that you've been listening to The Secrets of Success on the voice of Nassau Community College, 90.3 WHPC. I'm your host, Bill Horan, asking you to please join us again next week at the same time when we will continue our journey to success.
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15: Hello, I'm Kevin Boston Hill, and welcome to Instruction Discussion, where each week we'll examine a recent trend or development in education and its impact on Long Island. Social media is supposed to be a tool to bring the world closer together. Using the internet, we can communicate with people across town or even around the world in the blink of an eye. Unfortunately, social media has also been used to bully or otherwise post negative comments about each other, often sight unseen. As a result, our face-to-face interactions have become tepid at best, sometimes leading to physical confrontations, also in the blink of an eye. Words like patience and empathy seem to have escaped our vocabulary. To help lead our society away from this path of societal self-destruction, schools have sought programs and resources to teach students how to develop and use their emotional intelligence and bring words like patience and empathy back to our regular usage. A new resource that has become available is the book, These ABCs Belong to Me, a picture book that helps children reclaim the words used to describe them, transforming labels into superpowers and building confidence one letter at a time. Today, we welcome the author of this book, which is her debut children's project, Alicia McKenzie, who is a CrossFit athlete, health and wellness coach, and entrepreneur. Alicia McKenzie, welcome to Instruction Discussion on 90.3 WHPC.
16: Thanks for having me, Kevin.
15: Oh, it's my pleasure to have you here to carve out some time from your very busy schedule. I mean, is there anything you don't do during the day? But thank you for taking some time out in your schedule to talk to us a little bit about your new project.
16: I'm happy to be here. This book is near and dear to my heart.
15: So let's get right into it. How did These ABCs Belong to Me develop?
16: Well, for starters, I am a mother of five. And my eldest is 19 years old. My baby is 3 and a half. So I have spent the last 19 years figuring out how to parent these children through a pandemic, through social media, through the world shutting down and then opening back up. Like, it has just been a journey. And during that time, I would use some words to describe my children that I may not use now. Things like lazy or timid or quiet or obnoxious. And I decided that I wanted to write a book to help other children relabel those words in a way that can seem like a superpower.
15: Okay, now I have to call you out for a second, and let's be real, because some of those words, again, as parents, yeah, we say them because we mean it. It's like, because when you talk about the, one of the words in particular is messy. Now, when I go into my daughter's room or my son's room and I see that it's messy because it's clothes strewn everywhere and bed not made, it's messy. So I'm going to say it's messy. Why is your room such a mess? But you say that the word messy is actually used in the book in a different way. It has a different definition or way that it can be used to provide that superpower. So talk to us a little bit about how those types of words are transformative.
16: Messy was almost written for the parent in the sense that if you look at the imagery and you look at the child being portrayed in the book, it's a toddler. So it's like a 2-year-old who has a messy room. And I get it. Like, you want your house to look a certain way and you want it to feel a certain way. But eventually, now that I have an 18-year-old and I walk into her room and it is perfectly clean, that like hits you a little different. So it makes you take a pause and just kind of reevaluate the situation that you're in. Like, it's not going to be like this forever. It is a season. And when they outgrow it, you're actually going to miss it.
15: Okay. So like you said, I guess it is for the parents to take that step back and breathe and reflect and say, okay, it's not going to be forever. They will, I guess, grow out of it as they grow out of a lot of things, clothes included. Mm-hmm. So we just have to be patient with our kids.
16: Absolutely. And just evaluate the season you're in, because it doesn't last long.
15: So who was the book actually geared towards? Because the title itself, These ABCs Belong to Me, kind of reads as if it is geared towards the elementary reader.
16: Absolutely. It's geared towards the elementary reader, but also for the person reading it to them, right? You have to think there's going to be caregivers reading this book. There's going to be teachers reading this book. And my husband actually took this book for our second graders mystery reader. So he read it to the class. And there were, like, Maverick is in there as the obnoxious one, but he's so creative and he just lives the world like it's his oyster. And I wish I could live as fearlessly as he is. But it was written from two different perspectives, like the caregiver, but also the child who may hear some of these words and not know how to take them.
15: So let's get into, I guess, why is it that we even have a need to redefine these negative types of words? Because I thought there was when growing up, I always heard the adage, sticks and stones may break my bones, but words will never harm me. So doesn't that still

0: things that may be said to them.
1: So, and of course, these A to Z, these 26 words are not all inclusive, obviously, because you just can't. But as you said, it provides that framework for our children to be able to deal and cope with those negative words in a better way themselves.
0: Absolutely. And one of my favorite words in the book is actually ugly, because I'm sure kids would be like, oh, you're so ugly. Somebody may say that to your children.
1: If I had a
0: nickel. No, never. But I reframed it as that some days my actions may be far less than pretty, not the best version of me. So when you take that word and you take it from describing you as a person, but to your actions, that's powerful. And that can just change your perspective, even just a little bit.
1: I also noticed that your book was picked up for the United States of Readers Initiative. How does, talk to us a little bit about that initiative, if you can, and how it supports students, especially those in Title I schools.
0: Absolutely. So this is a nonprofit that I believe was started by Scholastic. So, you know, those Scholastic papers that they pass out to all the kids and you get to like choose your books, and like some are $26 and some are $14. And my husband and I always talk about it. When he was growing up, he could never afford the books in the Scholastic papers. USOR has taken that model and has made all of the books free.
1: Oh, wow.
0: So each quarter, the children will get to pick, I believe it's one or two books from the United States of Readers Scholastic magazine, and they'll be delivered to them for free.
1: Wow.
0: So you're helping these children build their at-home library, which is so important for literacy.
1: No, it really is. I think the statistics have shown that students who read in the home, especially at an early age, especially students of color, end up about 40 or 50,000 words behind by the time they get to kindergarten because they're not reading at home. And so it really just helps with the vocabulary and the recognition of words that they're going to have that will help boost it and basically close that achievement gap. When you talk about a deficiency of that many words, that's your achievement gap. If we can just increase that number of that vocabulary, then we start to close that gap.
0: Yeah. So I was able to license these ABCs belong to me to the United States of Readers. And it makes me happy to think that these children will just have access to a book that represents so much more than just a story.
1: I was going to ask, how did it feel? I mean, it's your debut children's book and it gets picked up for such a great initiative.
0: Yeah, the words can't describe it. I think the only thing better was when I opened the box to my first set of books for these ABCs and the baby noticed that she was on the cover. Right. She looks at it and she goes, "That's baby Maya." And I'm like, "Yep, that's you, little girl."
1: There you go.
0: It's definitely impactful.
1: So talk to us a little bit about how much of your experiences as a biracial child and, of course, as a mother of five have influenced the writing of this book.
0: It more so influenced the imagery.
1: Okay.
0: Because one thing I noticed is that my children are very multiracial, right? I'm half Black, half Mexican. My husband is 10 different shades of white and Spanish, like just all sorts of things mixed up in there. So my children look like biracial, multiracial children. And there aren't a lot of books that depict different kinds of people, different skin tones. So I wanted them to be able to see themselves in a book because I know they're not the only ones out there that have curly hair and like straight Mexican hair. And like, they're all so different and unique. And I wanted them to be fully represented.
1: So I think that's where the imagery and the choice of illustrator for this book became very important to you. I think the illustrator is a Filipino American. So that
0: absolutely.
1: So she has her own biracial and multiracial background as well. So bring all of that together. Now you have a book that people can actually look at and see is like looking in a mirror almost.
0: Yeah, right. And you've got scientists and you have rock stars and you just have all the different kinds of things that you can do and ways you can change the world. And I just wanted it to be so bold and beautiful.
1: It's often said, and I'm sure you will believe this as well, that parents

0: are a child's first teacher. So what do you hope parents can gain from reading and using this book with their children?
1: A little bit of patience. I hope that they can just rethink some of the things that come out of their mouth, maybe not speaking in frustration, maybe just taking a breath before you call your kid obnoxious, or even calling other children obnoxious, right? Like, I'm sure we've said it, like, oh, that kid was a little jerk, right? But don't say that about other children, especially in front of your kids. So it's to understand that words have power, and that you're an adult. We need to know how to regulate ourselves a little bit better and to just take a breath.
0: And I think also that leading by example will actually, because we know that kids are always watching. They watch everything we do and hear everything we say. And then it always comes back at us at the worst opportune moment.
1: Little sponges, or good or evil.
0: You are listening to Instruction Discussion on the Voice of Nassau Community College, 90.3 WHPC. My name is Kevin Boston Hill, and our guest today is entrepreneur and author of the new book, These ABCs Belong to Me, Alicia McKenzie. Let's talk a little bit about you just have this really diverse background between CrossFit athlete, and I want to talk about that a little bit, wellness coach, entrepreneur, blog and podcast creator. So how do all of these things kind of intertwine with your book and some of the other projects that you do?
1: I've always been passionate about creating. Like, it's just something in my head that I can't turn off. And when I switched from being an athlete, like, that was easy to just dive into and be fully immersed, right? You were training, you were counting your protein, you were making sure you made weight. I was throwing 300 pounds over my head. Like, it was just so exhilarating. And then when I retired, I'm like, okay, well, what do I do now? So I went into nutrition coaching and wellness coaching and teaching other people how to fully thrive at life. But I never stopped having my children. Mm. So parenting during that, like, I learned so much, and I learned what not to do, and I made a ton of mistakes. And I'm like, how can I translate this into something that can impact future generations? And like, let's just start writing. And I've always been passionate about reading and writing. So combining my love of my children and my love of writing, and it just turned into a couple of books.
0: Nice. And I'm sure that people will be able to benefit from them. Discuss a little bit to us and to our listeners, especially our schools and districts that are out there, how the book can help children, not only with their struggle of forming identity, but also the challenge that they have in seeing all kinds of people as individuals and treating them all with empathy.
1: When I did a little book tour through New York, so I went to three different Title I schools in Queens, and I read my book probably 12 times in 2 days, and watching these children just sit there and listen. So it's a rhyming book, mm-hmm. and everything flows really well off the tongue, but they were able to just immerse, and you could hear a pin drop, which for second and third graders, like, that's, I was really impressed that they were just able to zone in on the words. But also at the beginning of the story, I was like, find a word that you align with, right? So pick one that you feel like matches you the best and stick it in your pocket, and we'll talk about it after. When we finished, hands just flew up around the room. Somebody was like, I'm extra. And his teacher looks at him and she's like, yes, he's extra. And someone was like, well, I'm quiet. And it's okay, right? Like, maybe you're the quiet kid. That's not a negative thing. One little girl was like, I'm kind of dramatic. Okay, good for you. We're all a little bit dramatic on certain days. So I think it's just level setting that you're going to have good days, you're going to have bad days, but that doesn't, it's not a bad thing, right? Embrace it. And then try better the next day.
0: You know, I think being a former special education teacher and administrator, when I saw the word in the book, hyperactive, because then that automatically goes to the ADHD and all of that that I was thinking about. So how do you transform hyperactive from a negative to a positive?
1: Hyperactive is that your body just needs to move. And that is how you thrive. And that's okay. And it's also teaching parents that maybe you do have a hyper kid, but maybe he just needs to go for a run, right? Like I have one son who I came home one day and he's in the gym. He's was like 6 years old. And granted, these kids grew up in gyms because that's what their mother did, right? I was an athlete. But he's doing weighted sit-ups in the gym at six. And I'm like, what are you doing? And he's like, I just need to move. Mm. I'm like, okay. And that's where that word came from, right? Like his body just needed to move. And it's not to say that some kids might benefit from medication, but others, maybe they just need more activity in their lives. And to try that first before trying to do a one-size-fits-all correction.
0: Yeah, and you know, and I think if from a school perspective, if we were to learn the patience on how to deal with students like that, maybe we wouldn't refer so many to special education anymore.
1: Yeah, definitely. We actually did a visit to an occupational therapist for one of my children. And she was like, it's not that he has a problem sitting still. She says it's that he has a really weak core and his back hurts. So he's moving around in his seat because his back hurts mm-hmm. and he's 98th percentile for height. So it makes sense, but it's approaching these things with curiosity versus a diagnosis right away.
0: So I think, again, even though the book itself is probably geared towards the elementary school reader, the title and the content, you know, is really geared toward or can be geared towards the adults, because it'll force us to be patient and to rethink how we approach and how we label our students.
1: For sure. And I actually had my social media girl when we were doing a lot of content for this book. She's like, she's 23. She's like, when I read this, she's like, I felt better about myself. And I'm like, well, I love that for you.
0: Excellent. Excellent. So where can parents and school districts and so forth go to order the ABCs Belong to Me and perhaps even contact you to come in, out there and speak?
1: Absolutely. You can find me at Lift Like a Mother. That is my social media across all platforms, YouTube, Instagram, X, if anybody still uses that platform anymore. You can go to www.liftlikeamother.com. And then my book can be found at any place books are sold. So Barnes & Noble, Amazon, you can go to the Collective Book Studio, which is my publisher. They have You can purchase it there, but yeah, Lift Like a Mother, connect with me anywhere, and then we'll hook something up.
0: Sounds good. Sounds good. So let's get into a little bit more about your other projects. I know you do your own podcast and you've written a blog, and tell us a little bit about what the content of that is and who those are geared towards.
1: Yeah, I would say most of my content right now is geared towards high functioning women who are trying to do it all, but maintain some semblance of wellness. So I try to provide a realistic approach to health and wellness in the sense that I have five kids, I'm running multiple businesses. Like I'm not some 20 something year old who has time to spend in the gym and like meal prep as much as I want to. Like we're eating on the go. Mm-hmm. We're squeezing in 20 minutes workouts here and there. And we're also running a business and hosting a podcast. And I actually also have a nonprofit called Next Chapter where I curate events for women in the Washington, DC area who are transitioning through life's next chapters. So yeah, high achieving, but realistic wellness is what you'll find.
0: I see. Wow. I'm getting tired just listening to everything that you do. How do you find the time in the day? And I'm sure that there are a lot of parents who are listening in as well, thinking, my God, where did she get the time to do all? There's only 24 hours. Did you find some magic potion to get you an extra couple of hours or something?
1: I prioritize really well. I don't do laundry. I've hired somebody to do that for me. right? Like I outsource the things that don't bring me joy. I'm very privileged to be able to do certain things like that. But also when it comes to writing, I pick 30 minutes first thing in the morning and I write. And some days that'll turn into a book. And other days I'll just sit there and stare at a blank screen. But it's really carving out time for things that are important to you.
0: You know, and I was going to ask you about your particular writing process. All the different authors that I bring on, I guess they have different processes that they go through, but they all seem to have a commonality, and that is be consistent. Find a consistent time of day that you're going to do this, and no matter whether you write for 30 minutes straight or you don't write at all, you still want to be true to that particular time frame.
1: Absolutely. And that's my prescription for anything, right? Like if you're trying to figure out how to start working out, you set out your shoes and you set out your clothes the night before. And even if you just get dressed and do 10 minutes, it's just getting into the habit of doing something different, right? And my goal is to always not break the chain. Right? So I'm going to try to write for as many days in a row as I can. Maybe I'll take a Sunday off, but it's like, don't break the chain. Just keep it going, because that's the only way you're going to be able to move anything forward.
0: So any thoughts of a companion book or turning the book maybe into a cartoon series or in a YouTube series or something like that?
1: Yeah. So there's actually another book that I'm writing, and it's called These Choices Belong to Me. Oh. And it is in the similar vein that some days you're going to feel like a fist bump, a high five, or a wave. And that's allowed to change because you are able to choose what you want to do with your body.
0: Wow. I can't wait for that to come out. And that, I'm sure that's going to be geared also with the same age range or.
1: Absolutely.
0: Yeah. That sounds like that might be also middle school age or high school age as well.
1: Yeah, yeah, for sure. But I think just getting the messaging out early, in the sense that you don't have to hug your grandmother, maybe you can do a high five. And also the caregiver reading this book to you, yeah. It's okay if your child doesn't want to give you a hug. Maybe they just feel like a fist bump.
0: Yeah, you know, and I think having the vast range of ages within your own household, it kind of gives you that, like, that self-contained place where you can try these things out, experiment on them and so forth to get the data that you need for your books.
1: Yeah, for sure. My 10-year-old was wrestling with my 3-year-old and it was great. Like she loved it, giggling. And then she said, stop. And I'm like, okay, Maddox, she said stop. So we have to stop. This is her body. She doesn't want to do it anymore. And it's just setting those boundaries and teaching the little one that her voice matters. Like she has full control over what she does.
0: What type of advice would you give to other parents and caregivers when it comes to how they react and respond to their children and to their activities and things, as opposed to using those negative terms, or even if they do happen to slip up every now and then, because we know it's a process. It's about progress, not perfection. So if they do happen to slip up and use a negative term, how can they then kind of recapture that and turn it into a positive?
1: Definitely. It's situational, right? Like if you slip and you say something to your child, like it's okay to stop and apologize, right? First owning that what you said wasn't the right thing. Like, I'm sorry I called you stupid or something like that, right? I didn't mean it. I said it in anger. You're not stupid. You're brilliant. You're just owning it, apologizing. And then next time, just stop. I'm a big like heart, hand to the heart type person, right? My girlfriend is very feely and I'm not, and she's teaching me how to do all these things. So it's like hand to the heart, take a breath, feel your heartbeat, calm yourself down, and then speak.
0: And so as I say, you're never too old to learn new tricks and things. So I think if you're not learning, then you're not living.
1: Exactly. And it's a process. You're just trying to do better, 1% better every day. And baby steps.
0: No, you're right. And I think that's one of the things that as parents and caregivers that we really need to understand. Don't be so hard on yourselves if you do happen to slip up, because last time I checked, none of these kids they came out with owner's manuals. So we don't know
1: how. I wish.
0: It would be so much easier if they all had a book that said, okay, when I do this, then this is going to happen. But they don't. So we have to kind of figure this stuff out as we go. It doesn't get easier as they get older.
1: No, and I always apologize to my 19-year-old because I had her when I was really young. I was 19 when I had her. And I look at her, I'm like, girl, you know, I had no clue what I was doing. I'm sorry. we're learning together.
0: it's always the firstborn that are kind of the guinea pigs. And then as you the next ones that come out kind of get those passes, they know you get better as you go. Then, of course, the babies, though, because you've been through it so long, you're like, oh, I'm just exhausted. And it's like, whatever.
1: I know. I fear for my fifth child. I'm like, oh, girl, this is going to be a ride.
0: Exactly. Exactly. Well, I'm glad again that you were able to carve some time out for us today. And we would like to certainly thank our guest, entrepreneur and author of the new book, These ABCs Belong to Me, Alicia McKenzie, for coming onto our show.
1: Thanks so much for having me, Kevin.
0: Once again, my name is Kevin Boston Hill, and thank you all for listening to Instruction Discussion right here on the Voice of Nassau Community College, 90.3 WHPC.
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1: 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Do you know another one?
0: We're going to have to go with Caitlin Clark or Brittany Griner.
5: Griner!
6: For sure.
5: If the Jets have a five-win season,
7: you just have to, it's subtraction,
5: how many losses
7: it's subtraction, dude.
5: Would they have?
1: No way!
7: Corn, it's subtraction, dude. 13.
1: What? No! What?
8: If you ever need an example for why this is not a math show.
5: Dang, I'll just play this. Oh, my God.
0: My brain is not working right. I'm not a math magician.
5: What?
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0: butcher and the baker and the people on the streets. Where do they go?
1: You're still at the bottom.
0: To meet the Mets.
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0: And they're hollering and cheering and they're jumping in their seats.
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0: To meet the Mets.
2: On the voice of Nassau Community College. Mike, it's over. Mike. 90.3 WHBC Sports Talk. I'm so trying. I'm Matt Leonard. I'm here with Zach Spring. You heard Mike Mancuso.
0: Give him a yell. And let
2: Cornelius Goodwin, Jack Vogel.
3: This song is almost as poverty as Fly Eagles Fly.
2: What's your song?
3: You don't need a song.
2: You do.
3: Only the teams that, besides the Philadelphia Eagles, and they just started winning, only teams with songs are bad teams, historically.
0: Not getting those.
2: Name another one.
3: Chicago Cubs. Horrible historic.
2: I love
1: their song. They have a catchy song.
3: Yeah, they have a great song.
1: Catchy song.
3: That doesn't mean anything.
1: They suck.
2: Name another one.
4: I'm hearing a whole lot of cope.
2: What's
4: over
2: the
4: here?
2: Cleveland Browns song?
3: They have a fight song. They play literally every single game. I don't have it by tune, but.
0: Do you Never Walk Alone in there?
4: All the five Browns fans out there listening to
3: that. I know a lot of Browns fans.
1: Yeah, I surprisingly do.
2: You know a lot of Browns fans?
1: Yes. Yeah.
2: You know,
3: what? Double digit Browns fans.
2: Mike, what song do you want?
5: I was going to say You'll Never Walk Alone.
2: Okay.
5: It's definitely not in the vault.
2: Okay, fine. We're just going to waste time with that. Okay.
5: It's from the 50s.
3: The Lions, they're not
5: a
3: good franchise.
5: Liverpool theme.
2: Lions have a song too?
4: The Orlando Magic.
3: Oh, the Orlando Magic? The Washington Commanders?
4: Orlando Magic.
2: That is Orlando a thing. Magic.
1: Detroit Pistons?
3: Pistons, yeah.
1: The Pistons won again. Hey. Yeah. You know the Pistons won
2: How
1: again.
2: How about the Knicks?
3: Yeah, not a good franchise.
2: Fine.
5: My dad said the Yankees have a song.
3: Well, they play at the end.
2: What's their song?
3: The Highlanders had a song.
2: Oh, right. There is a Yankees song. I forgot.
3: They don't play in Yankee Stadium.
2: No. Mike's right. This is from a long time ago. Mike is right.
3: Yeah, like the
5: Highlanders. I'm always right.
2: It's not a Highlander thing. Mike is 100% correct.
3: Like Babe Ruth era?
2: No. I got to find this for the second half. Mike is right.
3: Find me the last time they played that song.
0: I'm going off of secondhand information.
3: I'll actually figure out this information right now.
2: I'll try to play it for the second half of the show. It's definitely right there. Anyway, the Mets beat the Yankees in the Subway Series. The first Subway Series of the year,
3: 1967.
4: Let's talk about it.
2: Anybody?
3: I'd love to talk about it.
0: A friendly reminder, ladies and gentlemen, that the quote-unquote big brother Yankees haven't beat the Mets in a single series.
2: Wait, hang on. The Yankees song's in the vault.
3: There you go. Play it.
5: It's probably the Yes theme song.
3: Last time it was played was 1990.
2: This might be the Yes theme song.
3: What happened right after they stopped playing?
2: If it's the Yes theme song, I quit.
3: I know this song. This song is what they would just play.
0: No, they start the broadcast with this.
3: On the radio, yes. Correct. Correct. They start
2: there
3: the
2: is
3: radio
2: a Yankees song.
3: Broadcast.
1: Yeah,
3: up until 1990, they would play it in the stadium. They stopped that, and then they won 6 World Series.
2: Yep. But they still do it on
3: Notice
2: the radio
3: Notice the
2: broadcast.
3: Trend. They haven't done it since Sterling has stopped.
2: We have a caller that very patiently and thankfully listened to the beginning of the Yankees song.
3: This is probably Devin O'Shea.
2: If this is Devin, I might just play more of the Yankees song. But caller, you're on WHBC Sports Talk. Is this you, Devin?
3: Yeah, he's singing.
1: It's not Devin.
6: It's John from Freeport.
3: Yeah, that's what I thought.
6: What a great victory for the Mets yesterday. It was so fantastic. I mean, I couldn't watch the playoffs without becoming...
3: Unfortunately...
2: John, your connection does really not sound good. Are you in a tunnel?
3: He's done. He's in the car, unfortunately. Yeah. Thank you for calling in.
2: We appreciate the call, John, but if you get a better connection, maybe call us back. But
5: I will say the
2: wait. Do we have him?
6: Is it better?
2: We got you, John.
6: All right. I thought it was on the car phone, but I'm still on my regular phone.
3: All right, that's
1: okay.
3: Good.
1: There you go.
6: Yeah, I was disappointed I couldn't watch the playoff game yesterday, and I had to turn to watch golf. I didn't. It was an exciting finish, but I don't want to become a golf fan. I hope they settle this. I hope the NFL and basketball put their foot down so we don't have to sign up for stuff just to watch it. You know, I'm not going to sign up. I'll go to a bar if I really want to watch it, but I'm not going to sign up for their stuff. But I don't know if anybody's going to fix it. Are they at least talking about fixing it? Is everybody as upset as I am?
3: About the new media deals and having everything streamed?
6: Yeah.
3: Well, it's set in place for the next 14 years under contract, so I hate to break it to you.
6: What, for Amazon Prime?
3: Yeah, it's even longer. Everything. Amazon Prime might be 20 years now. It's the same amount of time that they had like the NBA and TNT deal for. It's like literally locked into place. So that isn't changing.
6: I mean, I don't remember ever missing a game on, you know, during regular season of the NBA because of Amazon. But maybe they just bought the playoffs.
3: The Knicks, no. They played on Amazon every Tuesday night and Thursday night this year.
6: The Knicks did?
3: No, the NBA. They had national broadcasts.
1: Same thing
3: The Knicks played in MSG almost all their games.
6: Right. All right, it was an amazing victory for the Mets yesterday. I was so psyched. I was really excited.
3: Now, if you're a Mets fan, why did you call it a playoff game?
2: No, he was talking about the Amazon game.
3: Like tomorrow. Okay. I was so confused. I'm sorry. I was like, huh?
6: That's my fault. I jumped around a little.
3: No, that's on me. Fine. That's on me. You're correct.
4: Exactly, but out of whack.
3: Yes, correct. I'm wrong like 95% of the time, but the 5% time I'm right. There we go.
6: All right, I'm enjoying the show. I'm looking forward to the Knicks game tomorrow. It is.
3: Yeah, tomorrow night, 8:00. Yeah, and I have good news for you. Every single Knicks game is on ESPN besides Game 3 of this series, and Game 3 is on ABC. So.
6: Perfect. All right, enjoying the show.
3: All right.
2: Thanks, thank you, John.
4: Thank you.
0: The Yankees lose.
2: I looked. Yeah. We don't have it.
4: We don't?
2: No.
3: Really?
2: No. That makes me so sad.
1: Shout out to the Mets.
2: That's got
1: to
2: get in here.
1: You guys won the series against the Yankees. Whoop-de-doo. This is good for you guys in the long run, because if you guys lost...
3: No, we just jump-started their season now. They are now going... I said they're going to make the playoffs. They might win the division.
0: The Yankees are 15-22 against the Mets since 2019.
3: All right.
5: It's terrible.
3: Great.
5: You guys stink.
3: How many times have you made the playoffs since 2019?
5: Great question.
2: The answer to that is, what, two? Yeah.
3: Every year but 2023, we made it.
5: Yeah. Doesn't matter. We're better than you, therefore we're better.
3: Yeah, not fair. That's right.
5: It's just like the text I sent in the group chat the other day. AJ Ewing has a higher OPS than Aaron Judge,
3: which unfortunately anymore he doesn't now.
5: Yeah, no, it was therefore, but no, it's so much fun.
3: It's okay though.
5: I'm gonna be honest.
3: I was at
5: work yesterday, and while the game was on, I kind of just gave up when you know Bednar was pitching in the ninth, and then I like looked.
3: We were one strike away.
5: And then
3: I know.
5: And I'm looking at my TV. And I see Tyrone Taylor step into the box.
3: It's over.
5: And
3: game's over.
5: And I'm like, all right, this game's done. There's no. And then Bednar throws a hanger. When I mean that thing, he could have walked that ball into left field where he delivered that pitch. And TT, he pimped the absolute
3: Bednar to the sun.
5: It was beautiful.
1: I want to guys realize if that was a strike three called. This conversation.
3: Oh yeah, like it's so funny.
1: This whole atmosphere, this whole room would be different. Me and Zach would be laughing.
5: Escarole de Perdomo.
1: Me and Zach would be laughing right now while all three of you guys would be all in the sourpuss. I don't think Matt would be here. I don't think Matt would even be here.
2: Why would I not be here?
1: Matt, I'm not going to lie.
7: There's
1: little tendencies where you know, when your team loses.
2: What are you talking about?
3: To be fair, the day after the Cowboys tied the Packers, Matt did not show up.
2: And that
3: after,
2: wasn't because I didn't want to be here.
1: After the Packers lost to the Bears in the playoffs.
3: That was also true.
1: That's a narrative on my
2: head. That has nothing to do with I didn't want to be here.
0: I was the only person that checked in on Matt after the Packers lost to the
3: Bears.
0: That's
3: actually true. You did call
2: him
3: and said
2: Mike FaceTimed me the second that game ended.
3: I'm sure that was just what Matt wanted.
0: I wanted to make sure he wasn't. I wanted to make sure that there was no other phone call line.
3: Oh, then beat him to it. Oh, okay.
0: And beat him to it.
3: So, like, hypothetically, if Devin was calling him to dunk on him.
2: If Devin called me, I would answer and just not even entertain his BS. The Cowboys did not end up
3: playoffs.
2: Yeah. Not happening.
5: It's all right. He's a Cowboys fan.
2: Devin's banner last year was we tied the Packers week four.
3: Well, now he can do it week six this year instead.
2: Sunday Night Football again.
3: Yeah.
2: Micah may not be back. Probably won't.
3: My hot take, he gets put on IR practice a week and then he returns against the Cowboys week six. That's my hot take.
2: Interesting. Okay. I would love that.
4: All right. We were speculating what would happen, like how different the room would be if the Mets lost.
3: If the Tyrone
2: I guess
3: strike.
2: We'll never know.
3: Yeah, we won't.
2: Because
3: right.
2: Tyrone Taylor.
5: We need that in the vault. We need Kanye.
3: We don't have that
2: No, I don't know. Let me look.
4: The swing of his life.
3: Yeah. Okay. Yeah, you said this and I was like,
5: didn't he have the double against Milwaukee?
3: That was Trent Grisham.
5: Not against Milwaukee.
3: Oh, against Milwaukee. I'm sorry. He was in Milwaukee.
2: Oh, we don't have it.
3: Tyrone Taylor.
5: Didn't he rip a double in the 2024
7: wild card?
5: This is a game in May. Any single swing in the playoffs is more important than a game in May.
2: Mike's right.
1: Hey, you know, you never know. This could be the spark they need.
3: That's what I said, though. It could spark the season, even though they've kind of been hot recently. And
5: they're 5-1 in their last six. I'll take
3: Yanks are 2-7 in their last nine.
2: Yeah.
3: Amazing road trip for the Yankees. Round of applause. Four dinners that they went out to as a team. Four.
1: How many wins did it come out of that?
3: Two. On the road trip.
2: Oh,
1: you
2: man.
1: Know,
3: Boone, hold on. Yeah. This was very, very, very skipped over. Where was it? Two series ago. So they played the Mets here. They played Baltimore. Okay. Boone was late to the ballpark. Showed up for a 7 o'clock game at, he showed up around 5 o'clock for a 7 o'clock game on the Tuesday that they played the Orioles. You want to know why?
2: Why?
3: He's getting fitted for a new watch.
2: Are you serious?
3: I'm 100%. Are we 100% serious.
2: Oh, how do you know these things? Let me ask that.
3: This was a huge issue because all of Yankees Twitter was like, where is Boone? How come there isn't a lineup? But that's normal, actually. But they're like, people,
1: office.
3: He usually goes out and talks to the media at, during batting practice. And when you're the road team, you're the hour and a half before the stadium, the hour and a half when the stadium opens. So that would be Boone in there. And everyone was looking around. Where is he? He no-showed. And no-showed completely. So Brad Ausmus did his media for Boone. And everyone's like, he just isn't here. Like, he doesn't feel well, whatever. He then shows up to the ballpark, walks out, brand new $95,000 watch on his arm. Meredith made sure to ask him about it after, and he was like, oh, it is this diamond and this diamond and blah, blah, blah. Shut up!
1: When it comes...
7: Two and seven.
1: When October comes out, when October comes around and the Yankees do not get the job done, these are things we're going to bring back up.
7: The Yankees are still in a better position than the Mets.
2: Absolutely.
7: The Yankees, the Mets don't have pitching. The Mets have Nolan McClain and a washed Freddie Peralta on the mound.
1: And a bunch of bag of righties.
7: And legitimately...
1: Clay Holmes
2: is fractured fibula.
1: Nope.
5: Clay Holmes' fibula
2: Thank
5: is
2: you,
5: in two.
2: Korn, for that.
5: His fibula is in two.
1: It's a good watch.
3: It's a sick watch.
1: It's a sick watch.
5: Cool, it's a watch.
3: Matt, look at this.
1: That's going to be brought
2: up. That is a nice watch.
3: It's a sick watch.
1: It's going to be
2: before
1: back
2: I
1: up
2: looked,
1: later on.
2: Before I looked, I thought Korn was saying it's a sick watch to watch him hurt his fibula.
1: No.
3: I was talking about Aaron Boone's
2: wrist.
3: No,
2: I didn't realize you were holding up a picture. I thought Corman, it was sick to watch
1: Clay
2: him get hurt.
1: That's wrong.
7: Clay Holmes was actually having a really good season, and if it continued before, the Yankees start, it was an interesting one. It was a career high, a season high in runs and a season high in strikeouts. He just didn't have his A stuff. Probably I would say, C plus, B minus.
2: This is all Spencer Jones' fault.
7: No, it's not.
2: Yes, it is.
3: Yeah, it is. Even though I will say,
2: baseball.
3: I told you that Wells was actually going to play well in the game against Clay Holmes. I told you it was going to happen.
2: Yeah,
3: he knew it, and he did.
2: You did.
7: It's not look.
3: And then Wells was the only one to get a hit off Luke Weaver. Everyone else just swinging a miss.
1: Shout out to the Yankees.
7: Are you right there, pal?
3: No, I'm not.
1: You did say in the group,
3: Big
1: the
3: Brother
1: group
3: Mets, the losing record, Big Brother Mets.
2: Mike,
3: Mets.
2: Stop it. Mike,
7: worse.
2: Stop.
7: You lost
2: stop.
7: To a team with a losing record.
3: Correct. It's fine.
1: It's baseball.
3: It's baseball, Susan.
1: We'll see.
3: Ron
1: you guys
3: said
1: again.
3: That in this series, by the way.
2: You
3: that
2: did?
3: Cool. That was cool. It was yesterday, yeah.
2: I didn't hear that.
3: What was it? There was, bunt, I want to say, that was filled really, really nicely. It was in the sixth inning. It was the start of the sixth.
7: Against
3: yesterday.
7: Raley, right?
3: Yeah, it was the first punt that we laid down. And
7: Jazz.
3: Yeah, and they were like, Keith was like, there's literally nothing you can do about that. And he was like, well, that's baseball, Susan.
2: Yeah. Keith had some great quotes about Jazz yesterday.
3: I read these.
2: Jazz Jism. That is right.
3: I mean, that's something that Sterling hasn't done like five times.
2: No, it's true. But
3: we definitely
2: we
3: have
2: the
3: that
2: Sterling one.
3: We have to have that one. If we don't have that one, we've lost all hope in humanity.
8: Jazz Jism.
3: There we go. That is what
1: God.
3: Keith Hernandez said.
2: That's right.
3: I love Keith Hernandez. Great guy.
2: Keith's the best.
7: The question now is, I know obviously Mets win. The question now is, who is pitching for the Mets?
2: When?
3: Well, today's
2: today?
3: Christian Scott. Today. And tomorrow's
2: Nolan McLean. Yeah. No,
3: it's just, back to the start tomorrow.
4: No, I think
2: oh, you mean, who are they going to
3: place? Oh, for yeah. Holmes. Yeah, for Holmes.
7: It's who, like, they're uncertain what they're doing with Peterson. And that, I guess that Peter, sorry, that Brazoban-Peterson thing is going to stick for a little while.
2: It worked. I mean, yeah, it worked. I don't know how, but it
7: and
2: worked.
7: And then you
3: somehow,
7: have,
3: some way.
7: And then now you have the, you need to fill the void, which was Clay Holmes, who was actually pitching really well in the season. He was, you know, getting the thing is eating innings. He was eating
3: by
7: innings
3: numbers wise. He was actually the best pitcher on the Mets this year. Like
2: oh, for
3: one,
2: sure.
3: Whatever.
7: He was a 1.86 ERA.
3: Yeah, it's nasty.
7: And he's just eating innings.
3: Poor
7: so,
3: guy.
7: There are three names that I've heard being reported, and all three of them are minor leaguers. Number one is Jonah Tong. Number two is Zach Thompson. Number three is Jack Weininger.
3: I'll tell you this. Jonah Tong is
4: I didn't hear anything about
2: I have
4: Tong.
2: Not heard Jonah Tong.
7: Jonah Tong is the last name to be mentioned on that list. The only reason why
3: I think
7: he
3: they would start Tobias Myers before they start.
2: That's
7: the
2: what
7: only,
2: I heard.
7: The only reason why Jonah Tong's name is mentioned is because Jonah Tong is actively on the 40-man, where Weininger and Thompson are not. Weininger is scheduled to make his next AAA start.
3: Just 60-day IL
7: Thompson,
3: somebody. It's fine.
7: Thompson.
2: You can do that with Clay Holmes. He's not going to be here for a while.
3: Exactly. So he's just a spot.
7: No, I know, I know. But then, and Thompson pitched the same day as Holmes pitched. So, and he did, I believe it was six scoreless.
3: But is he the one to come up? Is he the best one?
7: Weininger's had his last three starts have been all over five innings and scoreless with
3: I
7: a good amount of pace.
2: That's not true. That's not true. Weininger was pulled after 2 2/3 in
4: his
2: last start.
4: His last start wasn't good.
3: Uh-oh.
7: Am I lying to myself?
2: I mean, the Mets SNY tweeted out yesterday that Weininger was pulled after 2 2/3. Yesterday or Saturday? I forget
4: it was
2: which.
4: Saturday.
2: Saturday, yeah. They put that out there.
7: Oh, because I was looking at this Friday. My bad.
2: Okay, yeah.
3: Bang!
2: Yeah.
3: Yes!
2: What?
3: Aaron Boone has now announced that Gerrit Cole will be making his final minor league rehab start this week. His next one after that will be in the majors.
2: It's about time.
3: T-minus 10 days until, actually, no, we're down to, it's Monday. 8 days until, maybe 9, until we see Gerrit Cole in the
2: box. Just decide how many days.
3: Less 8 days
9: than a
3: until
9: week.
3: It would line up to be a starter, but there might be an off day in between, so I'm going to say 9 days until Gerrit Cole
9: pitches. So a week and a few days until we get Gerrit Cole back.
3: The same amount of time in between the Knicks-Sixers series and tomorrow's game is how much time we have until Gerrit Cole pitches.
2: Wow.
9: In that time period.
7: Do I drop a bomb real quick? Something that just broke in
3: what?
7: A different sport.
3: Is it real? Is it like bomb?
7: This is bomb.
2: What sport is it?
7: Soccer.
3: We shouldn't say that many.
2: No, we're not.
3: We shouldn't say it.
2: We probably. Are we not?
3: No. I said. Yeah, you that made
9: what?
3: The jerk worse.
9: That was worse. Wow.
2: No, I mean, you're allowed to say it. That's what I'm saying.
3: We said the word like five times in a row, and then he goes.
2: That wasn't even a joke. I'm serious.
9: Just carry on. Just go on.
2: That wasn't a joke.
3: Now he has to say it because now, if not,
7: Pep Guardiola is leaving Manchester City.
3: That's big news. That's actually bomb news.
2: That is big news to those who care.
7: And he's going to be replaced by the failed Chelsea manager Enzo Maresca.
2: Okay.
7: So basically, what's going to happen is
3: put in a football terms for everybody in the room.
2: put it in terms of any sport we care about. Not hockey.
7: Eric Spoelstra leaves the Heat and gets replaced by Tom Thibodeau.
2: Interesting. Yes. That would be horrible.
7: Steve Kerr leaves the Warriors and Kendrick Perkins comes out.
3: No. Oh, don't say that. It's not Perk. It's closer to, I was about to disrespect and say Jamal Mosley. I'm not going to say that. I'm not going to be mean. Not Jamal Mosley.
7: Phil Jackson when he was on the Bulls.
3: To then Luke Walton. No, I'm kidding.
2: To Phil Jackson with the Knicks.
3: Yeah.
9: Yes.
7: No. Phil Jackson when he's on the Bulls gets replaced by David Fizdale.
2: Oh, my God.
3: Grizzlies David Fizdale, not Knicks. Knicks was way too bad.
2: I know, but oh, my God. Wow.
3: Veteran coach, though. Been there a while.
2: Yeah. Did you see, quickly on this, then we'll go back to what we were talking about. Do you see what the Knicks put out Friday? They said it's Raymond Felton Friday.
3: Yeah, good, bro.
2: That was
3: good.
2: Awesome.
9: Somebody was on my TikTok live just now, told me James Harden in six, Cavs in six.
3: Yeah, that's just not happening.
2: James Harden in six is the worst possible
3: way to say
2: it.
3: I was going to say James Harden. No.
9: You're believing in the beard. In the big 26.
4: Ain't no one fear the beard anymore.
9: Nobody's
3: it's
9: fearing.
3: The worst
9: nobody's fearing.
7: Honestly, he should shave. I'm saying he should shave.
3: I can't even think of James Harden the same anymore.
9: Him in fat suits.
3: The honey bun smoothies.
4: James Harden without the beard is going to be nightmare fuel.
3: Yeah, wait, no, we know what he looks like without the beard. It's the funniest thing
9: ugly.
3: Ever.
9: He looks ugly as ever.
3: It's so funny.
2: Is that a real picture, though, that Rockets picture of him?
3: No,
2: it doesn't.
3: He's never in the Rockets without a beard.
2: There's like an AI Photoshop one.
3: No, he was on Arizona State in the beginning of the Thunder.
2: Oh, okay, yeah.
9: But realistically, this series against Cleveland, I do not see
3: them this one?
9: Oh, God. Oh,
2: yes, that
9: God.
2: Is the
9: he
2: one.
9: Looks hideous.
4: Oh, my. Yeah, keep the beard.
9: Keep the beard.
3: No, it's not that.
2: The beard is iconic with him now. That's what he's associated with.
3: Yeah, but this is what you've seen.
2: Yeah.
3: That's not real.
7: He needs to change his, like, he needs to change his look. The guy can't perform in the playoffs, and he just needs
2: to. There's nothing to do with this.
3: This is a disaster.
2: Do you realize?
3: He cannot go back to that.
9: He doesn't need to go out there and have his best performance. He just needs to go out there and pass the ball.
2: Yeah, and also, don't
7: time out. You're asking James Harden the best.
9: Hey, does that now. That's his role now.
2: Mike, he's never missed the postseason his entire career.
7: Zach Thornton.
2: Oh, my God.
7: He got called up.
3: There you go.
7: It just happened.
3: There you go.
2: Wow. Oh, no, that's actually relevant news.
7: Zach Thornton.
3: Okay. Big news.
7: He will pitch Wednesday in Washington.
2: Nice.
7: I was right.
2: No, you weren't.
3: Yes, he was. That's what he said. He said that was the person who was lined up.
7: I knew it was going to be because he pitched the same.
2: I thought you said Weninger.
7: No, Weninger's the guy I wanted, I think.
2: Okay, Thornton.
7: He pitched. So okay. Thornton.
3: Nice.
7: And they're bringing up the lefty because he's got crazy stuff.
2: Nice.
7: And he's a lefty. So
2: what does that have to do with any of this?
7: Because Stearns is a lefty probably, in their rotation. Stearns is salivating at the mouth. Let me get a lefty started, a replacement. I because Peterson can't hit, so let me get lefty in the mix.
3: That's pretty. Is that
2: your David Stearns impression? Say,
3: that's my more
2: David,
3: of like a RFK impression. Like yeah, sure.
7: My David Stearns
3: sounds pretty similar.
7: I didn't watch Lord of the Rings.
10: David Stearns needs to be vaccinated.
7: I'm not a Lord of the Rings fan, but I think of David Stearns when he like hoards pitching as like the Hobbit voice, like my precious.
2: Oh my God.
3: Yeah, he gets offered Mike Trout, but he's like, no, we can't trade Jonah Tong. I'm sorry.
7: He's like, oh, you want Aaron Judge, but you want me to give you Jonah Tong?
3: No, I can't. I'm sorry.
7: Tong, my guy.
3: That was just
7: and
3: racist.
7: And five and a half.
3: Why'd you say it like Tong, my guy?
7: No, I didn't say it like that.
2: Oh, man.
7: He's got a 5.5 ERA, dude.
3: He's not even in the majors in Triple A.
7: Send him to the pitching lab. Send him to the pitching lab.
3: You don't think he's been to the pitching
2: lab? Wait, where do you think he is?
3: Yeah.
7: I don't know. Just
4: where do you send him after that?
7: He's probably Chernobyl. I don't know.
2: Chernobyl.
9: The Ducks.
2: Yeah. Hey, Trevor Bauer's doing pretty
4: Trevor
2: well
4: Bauer
2: for himself.
4: Trevor Bauer and Jonah Tong is a 1-2 punch for Long Island.
3: Patrick Corbin tonight?
7: Yeah.
3: He's on the Blue Jays.
7: It's the right turn.
2: He's still
7: right,
2: around.
3: Yeah, I knew he was around. I just didn't know.
7: No, it's the right time period for Patrick Corbin.
3: Oh, yeah, it's in this.
7: Look who's in office.
3: Mike.
2: Yeah.
3: Look at Corn's face.
2: Mike, you care to explain yourself?
3: You have to, they're statistical.
2: Now I'm going
3: to
2: make you explain yourself.
7: All right, quiet on set. Statistically, when the current president has been in office, Patrick Corbin's stats are extremely better when this certain president's in office. And during the in-between terms of our most recent president, Patrick Corbin's ERA was higher than the gas prices.
11: They don't know what the f*** they're doing.
7: And it just happens to be that he pitches much better when the politics are red, not blue. I don't know why.
11: Nestor Cortez.
4: Why did he say that?
2: The Nestor Cortez thing?
4: What was the context of Nestor Cortez?
3: The
2: Hialeah kid with that
3: great fastball. Meanwhile, his fastball's just
7: where
3: not
7: is,
3: his
7: where
3: pitch.
7: Is him? Where is him?
4: Padres.
9: He's hurt.
2: No, he's still with the Padres.
3: He's hurt right now, though.
4: The
3: so you haven't
4: fall
3: seen
4: off
3: him
4: of
3: this
4: Nestor Cortez.
3: Yeah, he got the big old TJ last year.
7: I watched Alec Manoah get shelled by the Angels this weekend. Oh my,
2: Alec Manoah's fastball averaged 84 miles an hour.
3: Then he got sent to AAA.
7: My Mensley team.
4: His fastballs were registering as changeups. That's how slow they were. Every pitch on the broadcast was changeup.
3: It said changeup on the broadcast.
4: And the one pitch he didn't was a slider.
3: Yep.
9: I will say the Dodgers were just dogging the Angels. I think it was Saturday night's game.
3: Are we surprised?
9: No.
2: No.
9: It was just like, good Lord, can you let him get up? Let him get up.
4: No, this is the Angels.
2: Stop, he's already dead.
9: You can't do it to a little dog like that.
2: Wow.
7: What is that supposed to mean, Michael?
3: Oh,
2: No.
3: During the break, I'll show you the clip, but it's like a 4-second clip. Good that Corn didn't say the word before.
9: Yeah. I know, but like... Good Lord.
2: You know, being that this show is all over the place,
7: Zach Thornton got called up.
9: St. Louis is looking like a fun place to be.
0: Let's get Cardinals? To know Zach Thornton.
9: Yeah.
0: Zach Thornton, ladies and gentlemen.
3: Oh, with the fans?
0: No, yeah. Mike, go ahead. Zach Thornton is a 24-year-old left-handed pitcher who is listed at 6'3". He was drafted by the Mets in 2023 in the fifth round. His prospect grades are pretty average. He is the Mets' number 13th prospect. This season, Thornton has a 3.16 ERA.
2: He's pitched seven
0: games, seven starts, averaging a total of 37 innings in those seven games. So Mike's quick math, that's like a little more than 5..
2: What do his strikeout numbers look like?
0: His strikeout to walk ratio, he's walked 12.
4: It's about
0: and
4: a
0: he
4: five
0: struck out
4: for
0: 40.
4: Start.
2: Not
0: and,
2: bad.
0: And he's and he struck out 40. Opposing hitters are hitting a 232 clip, and he has a 1.19 whip. His last two starts were very excellent. He gave up he went six innings in both, giving up a total of three runs, one home run. He's only allowed two long balls in the seven games this season. He's a lefty. He is pitching in Syracuse. He's the number 13th ranked Mets prospect. He'll be pitching Wednesday against the Washington Nationals. I'm excited. I think a funky lefty is not the word funky doesn't apply, but just another a young lefty starter. We're seeing a good surgence of them. The White Sox obviously have Noah Schultz, and he's been really fun to watch thus far. Just picked him up in fantasy.
3: Congratulations.
0: Yeah, so I just wanted to say that.
3: Congratulations.
0: But I really enjoy watching. I watched his last start where he pitched six scoreless innings. He struck out nine. It was a good start to watch. He's got good control, a good command. And he's not scared to throw his fastball. And I think against a young Nationals lineup, if you just pour in strikes and challenge the hitters, just hold up four for James Wood. But other than that, you'll be fine.
3: Hold up four for James Wood. That's not a bad idea. C.J. Abrams hasn't been terrible either.
2: The C.J. Abrams has been great.
0: Here's the strategy to face C.J. Abrams. You tell him that there's a casino nearby.
2: Oh, God.
0: Yeah.
2: Yep.
3: He only cares about that at the end of season when his team's eliminated.
2: That's nice, Mike.
3: Yeah, no, that's fair. Shout out Aaron Boone. He's getting my shout out of the day.
4: For his nice watch?
3: No, not for his watch. If anything, he would get reverse shout out for that. He would get hate. He managed his sixth inning perfectly. Literally, from then on, he pressed every button correctly, except David Bednar doesn't know how to locate a slider. So
4: and Austin Wells swung first.
3: Well, Austin
4: pitch.
3: Wells, that dude is a headless. Austin Wells,
2: fault,
3: a headless chicken who goes up there each at bat, no regard for human life. He thinks that they're throwing oranges at him. He's swinging a spaghetti noodle.
9: Yeah.
3: A literal spaghetti noodle. Send this man to Yucatan.
2: I have a
3: His
2: question.
3: Bitch ass sucks. I'm done with him. JC Ascara, everyday catcher. I don't even care at this point. I'd rather my catcher hit 100 than see Austin Wells hit that sorry ass 230 that he's doing. Right now it's 185, but that'll get to like 220.
9: Thank
3: I don't
9: you.
3: Even care.
9: Preach.
3: He sucks.
9: Preach.
3: Get him out of here.
9: Preach.
3: Him. Volpe. Go. Actually, Preach. Volpe, you were amazing this weekend.
9: He was good this weekend.
3: Gone. Oswaldo hitting 395 in AAA the last 15 games. Call him up, please. Oh, man.
9: You know, me and my grandfather was
0: what
9: talking about
0: Austin
9: Wells.
0: What happens when they lose a series to the Mets?
9: We were talking about Austin Wells, and he said it best. He was like, the man went to the Dominican Republic, was hitting like he didn't know how to hit, and like this is like all-American, this is a great hitter. We didn't think Austin Wells was Dominican. We were questioning his card. We were questioning his chain.
3: Does he have the card?
9: He got the chain.
2: What card?
9: The card for the team, like a validation.
2: Like he has to have an ID card.
3: Well, is he green? I don't know.
9: I'm just saying, in general. Is he valid?
0: What did they diamond get a Hallmark birthday card?
9: They testing his diamond chain. And right now...
2: What is going on?
3: Yeah. The diamond tester.
9: In all reality, he needs to go back to DR. He needs to go back to whatever form of hitting he was doing before. Because right now, since he's been back in the Bronx, he's been ass.
3: He's been horrible.
9: Was it 2-for-25 Michael Kay said last night?
3: Yeah.
9: 2-for-25 in your last couple at bats.
2: It's embarrassing.
9: Send him to the Mars.
2: To
0: the Mars is that makeup store somewhere in the mall.
4: Send him to MetLife to the Mars concert.
9: Send him to like the most miserable place in baseball.
3: Just
9: ever.
3: Make him spend 24 hours at MetLife Stadium. His life will change for the
9: miserable
3: for the wrong
9: place in baseball. We all know where that's at. Send him to Chicago.
2: That's the most miserable place. Those teams are playing well.
4: I'm going to say Southside's.
3: Murakami leads the American League in homers.
2: Both teams are playing very well.
4: The Southside Samurai.
7: Can you pronounce Munetaka Murakami's name as you pronounce
3: it?
9: Murataki Murakami.
7: No, as you would do Haesung Kim's name.
9: No.
4: He also said it wrong.
2: He did say it wrong.
4: Munetaki Murakami.
3: Munetaka.
2: Murakami.
9: I had Murakami's name.
2: Okay.
4: You got half of it down.
3: B plus. Wow, you got a good grade from Mike.
2: Yeah.
7: He messed up one vowel. It's not that bad. Can't give him an A. You give him a B plus.
3: I have no clue what has happened in this first half hour.
2: I have no idea.
7: I have a great clue. I have a question.
2: Mike, can we go to the break? Actually, can we just try to follow the show?
7: And then they can ponder over it over the break.
2: Okay. Yeah. What's your question,
7: Yankee fans? Who is the next prospect to be called up?
3: We don't have any left besides Lombard.
2: That's a great point.
3: That was a bad question.
4: Legrand?
3: Yeah, Legrand.
7: Yeah, sure. It was meant to be pondered over the break.
2: Well, then, how about you ponder that? We're going to hit the break. We'll be right back. On the other side, we're going to talk about Mike's question, who the next Yankees prospect to be called up will be. We're going to look at some basketball news, including The Athletic released their NBA player poll. I think the answers are kind of interesting, especially for us Knicks fans. And we'll go around the world of sports as we always do and give some other headlines that we haven't already talked about. 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

0: 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I'm Matt Leonard with Zach Spring, Mike Mancuso, Cornelius Goodwin, and Jack Vogel.
1: Yeah, we're all
0: what
1: still here.
0: What the hell was that?
2: That was really weird, Mike.
3: Why?
0: Wow.
3: Why?
0: Wow.
3: Why?
4: CP is great.
1: All right, so Matt, I have a question for you.
0: What's your question, Mike?
1: Do we agree with the NBA anonymous polls?
0: Well, did you want to ask your Yankee question first?
1: They shut it down. It's fine.
0: Okay, fine.
2: I'm going to give you my answer, though, to the Yankee question, and it's not going to be LeGrahe, and it's not going to be...
0: Is that how you say his name?
2: Yeah.
0: Okay, it's not LaGrange?
2: No.
1: LaGrange.
2: LeGrahe.
0: Okay.
2: It's not going to be LaGrahe. It's not going to be Lombard. It's going to be Chase Hampton, the starting pitcher.
0: Oh, that's interesting. I could see that.
2: I think one more pitcher is going to end up going down. And it's like, yeah, we have quite the reinforcement coming back in Gerrit Cole, but
0: true.
2: Yeah, I don't know.
3: Who'd you send down?
2: No, if someone's going to get hurt, I said.
3: No. Dad, don't wish that.
2: We know that that's the case, though, Corn. It happens every single time.
3: Yeah.
1: Starting pitchers are more fragile than a bull in a, never mind. It was really
0: than China with a bull in a China shop.
1: Yeah, there we go.
0: There you go. I saved what you were trying to do there. Let's go to the NBA player poll, then. The Athletic released their annual NBA player poll, which is they ask players around the league anonymously certain questions about different categories, and they give their answers. So here are some of the categories. One of the questions they asked was, what is the first team on your no-trade list? Number one would be the Memphis Grizzlies, followed by the Washington Wizards and the Sacramento Kings. I think the Wizards wouldn't be the worst trade destination.
2: I know why the Grizzlies were one, because every time you go to the hotels in Memphis, they every NBA player says it's by far the worst. And
0: no,
2: I know that wouldn't be living there.
0: Traded.
2: I know,
0: yeah.
2: Going to play there, every single NBA player. If you just go on TikTok and you look up NBA players, Memphis, there's 25 clips of different superstars just trashing this being in the city.
0: Yeah.
2: Yeah, so they hate it.
0: Yeah.
2: But Wizards.
3: Who played with John Morant?
2: DC kind of nasty, so it's like...
1: The Wizards are going to be a really interesting team next year.
0: They are.
3: Yeah.
1: You add their number two overall pick or number one. They got one, right? Yeah, they got one.
0: They have one.
1: You add the number one overall pick. That you have AD, Trey, and you still have the good young core that they have that's developing.
0: They're going to be a good...
1: Give them a year. I think they'll be...
0: Would you describe it as a good young core?
1: Yes, are.
3: Because I'm looking at this list.
1: Devanza, probably.
0: Well, Devanza, yeah.
2: Devanza's, I don't like...
0: I'm talking about the guys
2: they have.
0: They're
2: literally acquiring a 20-point-per-game scorer who's going to perennially average a triple-double every single season by year like 4 or 5.
3: Outside
2: very similar player.
3: Outside of the team itself, who on earth wants to live in Memphis, D.C., or Sacramento?
2: Nobody.
0: Corn's got a

0: or yeah, City.
1: Sacramento's
0: yeah.
1: It's just boring. Dude.
2: Yeah,
1: just,
2: I mean, you have the A's for now.
3: Team.
2: For now.
4: A year
2: for
4: another and a half. Year.
1: You get to go watch the A's game for like $10. Ooh,
0: yeah,
1: so
0: yeah.
2: Probably less. You can go sit on that lawn.
0: The lawn for free.
2: Yeah.
1: Langoliers. Wow.
2: Try it again.
1: Langoliers.
2: No.
1: Langoliers.
2: No. Yes.
0: Yeah. There we go. Langoliers.
2: Go watch Shea
0: awesome.
2: Langoliers and Nicholas Kurtz.
1: I was going to say that name, but I was like, no, can't go that name.
3: Yeah, you got to do the full government.
2: Nicholas
3: Kurtz.
2: No, no, no. Corn, you can do it.
4: Mike says Kurtz.
1: Nicholas Kurtz. Nicholas Kurtz.
2: What, how about Steve Kerr's?
0: Corn, you realize how close you could be to getting us in trouble if you just say it wrong, too?
1: Oh, my gosh.
4: All right. Which arena has the most passionate fans? The Celtics, number one. The Knicks, number two. The Thunder, number three.
0: I think that's a very respectable list.
2: I don't think that's
0: that crazy.
1: That's fine.
2: It is until you get to... Whose arena has the most obnoxious fans?
0: Also very respectable.
2: Celtics, Sixers, Knicks. That's a great list
0: there. It's the East Coast. What do we get?
2: I know.
0: And the Thunder, shout out the Thunder because every single fan wears the shirt. It is so simple. So simple.
2: It's not hard.
0: You go to a playoff game, they put a shirt on your seat that you put the shirt on. You're not better than everyone else. Everybody in the arena wears it.
4: Well, my mom, I bought a $160 Brunson jersey. Let me wear that. No, wear the shirt.
0: Thank you. Well, MSG doesn't even do their shirts because, like, they have... I don't even know. But the Thunder, though...
4: I'm sorry, what?
0: MSG only puts them out for game one, and the rest are just the rally towels at MSG.
1: I like seeing it in the broadcast. Like, just seeing all the matching shirts from my shirts at three.
0: Yeah, what? Okay. Yeah. What
2: the
0: San
2: Spurs
0: Antonio...
2: Did it right.
4: Not to feed Zach's ego, but, like, the Penn State whiteout game is lit.
2: It is. Of course it is.
1: I think about Miami from like when the big three was there, and it was like
0: they still didn't have people in the arenas.
1: No. They had people in the crowd.
0: There was open seats for Ray Allen's shot in the finals. That's not ideal.
1: Yeah.
0: If the Knicks are in the finals, there will not be one open seat in the Garden.
1: Oh, yeah, no. That
0: not
1: would be
0: one.
1: Celebrity Row and just a whole bunch of just random
4: I'll
1: people
4: never,
1: getting
4: I'll
1: seats.
4: Never forget there was an Italian commercial that was aired. Promoting the Inter Milan AC Milan derby, and it was an empty seat of an older gentleman.
0: And he goes,
4: and then the fan next to him is like, I can't believe there's an empty seat at the derby. And the guy goes, like, yeah, it was my wife's, and she's like, what? She not want to come? And he goes, no, unfortunately, she passed away. And he goes, so he's like, you
2: what
4: couldn't
2: a great commercial.
4: He's like, you couldn't bring any other family to go with you.
2: No, it's
4: and he goes, no, they're all at her funeral.
2: This is a real commercial today.
0: Well, that took a turn
2: it's
0: fast.
2: A what the hell?
4: And then it was like,
0: never stop, never settle.
1: Oh my God.
4: Yeah, like legitimately. I was shocked when I saw it for the first time. It's like a 20.
0: He's the most interesting man in the world.
4: 20 year old commercials.
2: You just hear.
0: Like the Wendy's commercial? Where's the beef?
2: No.
1: It's thirsty, my friends.
4: Whopper.
1: What has this turned into?
2: Mike, it's just. It's just the guy sitting there is the Allstate guy, and he's like, he's talking about how the wife passed away, the Mayhem dude.
4: if you run into Mayhem like me,
0: Allstate,
4: and you're not covered properly, this could really put a
0: dent in your his car just goes on fire. How many cars do you think Allstate set on fire?
2: Ooh, I don't know.
3: Over under 22 and a half.
1: Over.
0: I would say closer to like 55 and a half.
2: I would say over because they probably have to shoot the commercials multiple times.
0: I think the car blowing up, they only shoot once and they just put it into.
2: You better hope. Well, someone messed up a line.
0: I don't think that they're going to be like, oh, yeah, no, we failed. Time to blow up another car.
1: Get the next car.
0: I don't think they're doing that.
2: Get the double.
0: Yeah,
4: you think
2: that's a stunt double car?
4: You think that the cars that they have that blow up have Allstate?
2: It's a great question too.
0: No, they're junkyard cars.
1: Take 48.
2: Do
0: 48
2: again?
0: Cars.
4: That's
0: just
4: how old Matt is.
1: Oh my God! So SGA wanted
2: corn. No corn. Real quick. What if they had to do takes rapid fire? What would that sound like?
1: Take 50.
2: No, they just keep doing them like in a row. SGA won MVP.
1: We do not care.
4: He did not deserve MVP.
1: Princess Free Throw does not deserve nothing.
0: Well, he won MVP for
5: we do not care.
0: Who, yeah, tell him, Mike Tomlin.
4: All right, next topic.
0: A man who averaged a triple-double did not win MVP. That is
3: I've had people seriously try and tell me that SGA was the better player than Jokic this year. Like, that he deserved the MVP over Jokic. It's well, it's I mean.

0: This gets into the whole conversation of best, first, most valuable.
1: Jokic is more valuable. It doesn't matter.
2: Yeah. I agree.
3: He averaged a triple double.
2: You take Jokic
1: whatever the
2: off the Nuggets.
4: They
2: you take
4: are garbage.
2: SGA off the Thunder.
3: I said,
2: who is the better team?
0: Oh, Thunder by far.
3: If you put Jokic on the Thunder, they would probably break the win record.
2: Instead of SGA?
3: If you put
2: SGA, not necessarily.
1: It's a guard versus a big.
2: Yeah, it's very tough to say. But
1: if you put Joel Embiid on the Nuggets and you put Nikola Jokic on the Sixers.
0: Like if you trade them, yeah.
1: Yeah, Jokic on the Sixers with Maxey would be so much better than Jokic with Murray.
3: Yeah.
1: And that team would be better.
2: Yes, be correct. So but like,
1: Jokic is the best pure current player.
2: You
1: want to
2: know what's funny? SGA and Jokic necessarily wouldn't pair together.
0: They would not at all.
2: Like they are so different.
0: Yeah.
2: Like, together, where he needs like a lob threat SGA, so Chet is perfect for him. But if you I kind of want to get into this quickly.
0: Go
2: in
0: ahead.
2: The series, Chet and Wemby by the end of this series, Wemby has hated Chet since they played internationally when they were
1: like 16 and 17.
2: I don't know if you saw that clip recently.
1: Yeah, like they hate each other.
2: And he had MVP Chet, but his whole team was so much better. He had Jaden Ivey. He had what's it called? He had a bunch of it was all the U19 players 2 years ago. Jalen Suggs. A bunch, like you name it, you have
1: it
2: all
1: Francis,
2: the young.
1: It was literally just Wemby.
2: Versace was on the team too. Yeah. And Wemby brought them all the way to the finals, and they lost by like 10 points probably. But Wemby, there's a clip of him hysterically crying after Chet. Wemby's 15, Chet's 17.
5: And I want to get my revenge tonight.
2: Chet wins MVP, and Wemby just walks off the stage when he's supposed to receive his silver medal and just doesn't accept it, and is just hysterically crying. Since that exact moment, that man has hated Chet Holmgren with such a passion that when he is on the court currently, anytime he sees Chet, he just runs to the basket with no regard for human life and just throws it down.
0: Yeah. So that was kind of like the Stephon Diggs Chiefs picture?
2: Him looking at it? Yeah. Except he was 15 years old, so it's a little bit different. But
0: yeah, that's why he was crying. I'll give him a pass on the crying thing because he's 15.
2: He was also 6'8 at 15.
0: That's terrifying.
4: I will say this now. This is going to be a bloodbath of a series, but Wemby's going to get through this. I think the Spurs are going to...
2: He's bigger than Chet is. Chet is just as skinny, and Wemby's more talented.
4: It's just to come down to the fact that Chet has such a great supporting cast. He doesn't have to do anything.
2: Chet has always had the better team and has always been the worst player.
1: You got to also understand there's one other thing that the Thunder have in their advantage. They have the refs.
2: Yeah.
4: Yeah.
1: Like, they're going to get calls down the stretch that are... Like,
4: and their bench is deep.
2: Spurs have a good bench.
1: They literally ran back the exact same
2: team
1: they
2: had last year. Dylan Harper is the best player off any bench in this series.
1: They legitimately ran back the exact same team they had last season that won a chip, and they added Jared McKean.
2: Yeah, and for nothing. By the way, Sixers, that is a crime that you gave them Jared McKean for nothing. Nothing. The Sixers could have used him so badly.
1: Yeah, that's why they got swept by the Knicks.
2: I know.
4: Jared McKean.
2: They got better
4: time,
2: though. They
4: added
2: Jared McKean. It's terrible.
4: He's having a time in his life
0: right
4: now.
0: Sure, he is.
1: There's some other funny things that are on this list, Matt.
0: Yeah. What else? Like what, Mike?
1: You pick. I want to talk about. I want to talk about the third to last bullet point.
2: Mr. McGregor.
1: Yeah.
0: Go ahead.
2: Awesome.
1: Mr. Notorious is coming back. That July 11th card looks amazing. He's fighting Max Holloway. I am so excited
2: Patty,
1: to watch
2: Patty, by the
1: Conor
2: way,
1: McGregor.
2: Also is on that card, yeah, no. too.
4: Really?
3: He's the co-main. Gable Steveson.
0: Ooh.
2: Yeah, it's going to be
3: the former WWE
1: UFC, honestly, UFC doesn't get enough love. I think it's
2: because it's only on once a week. Yeah. I think that's the biggest killer for it.
0: It gets plenty of love. I don't know what you're talking about.
2: UFC. When you go on Twitter on a Saturday night past 10 o'clock, that is exactly what everyone's talking about. But like that's the only time. And then people forget about it by the morning, I feel like.
4: Probably on a Tuesday when they announce something.
1: Watching Sean Strickland beat Khamzat probably had more Twitter engagements than any NBA thing in the last NHL thing,
2: not,
1: maybe even MLB
2: because that's
1: thing.
2: Global. That's not crazy to say at all. What?
0: No, NHL thing. No.
2: Still, it was bigger. I was gonna say
1: it's just like the UFC is like
2: Look at this international fighters.
1: It's, like, I just love watching.
2: Basketball is just like America.
0: No, basketball is international.
2: Correct, but I'm saying view-wise, it is way more views in America than anywhere else. Of course. UFC, everyone watches it around the world because it's everyone from different countries. So it's completely different.
1: There's nothing better than getting with the boys and turning on UFC and just...
2: See, UFC to me is just when you lose your money on a college football Saturday. Oh, UFC's on at 12. Nice, I can make my money back. That's what UFC is to me.
1: And then you
2: me.
1: Bet on comms on and lose it.
2: I did actually bet on. You're right, I took it. No, it's fine now.
4: I will say in the recent years of me getting into the UFC, Conor McGregor is one of the people I'll go attract to watch his fights.
2: Like, he hasn't fought in years.
4: Yeah, I know, but whenever he did fight,
1: I was supposed to fight Michael Chandler, and then he didn't, and I was so mad.
2: He failed multiple drug tests.
4: I only go off there to go see maybe, like, Sean Strickland, Conor McGregor, John Jones.
1: John Jones is a bum.
4: No, he's
1: fight Tom Aspinall.
4: He's a great guy.
1: Fight Tom.
2: He just like ducking fights.
3: Ducking Tom.
1: Wrong.
4: Great guy.
1: The reason why John Jones didn't go up to heavyweight is Francis Ngannou was there, and you didn't want to fight
2: Aaron
1: Francis Ngannou.
4: Aaron Rodgers.
0: We'll get there. Mike, continue your point. Oh, man.
1: I'm so excited to watch McGregor fight again.
2: The next card? White House card.
0: He's on the White House card?
2: No, he's the one after.
0: Okay.
2: But the next card is the main card.
4: That's going to be awesome. Good?
2: Yeah. Oh my God, the fights are unbelievable. Yeah,
1: Justin Gaethje is fighting a post-divorce Ilia Topuria where the wife left the kids. Ilia Topuria.
2: Justin Gaethje stands zero chance.
3: He has nothing.
1: Justin Gaethje had to fight. He fought Max Holloway after a crazy
2: and bet against Derek Lewis because they're going to get the buffet in the White House before, so you know he's going
1: to. Yes. And then also, Justin Gaethje is one of the toughest MMA fighters of all time. He had to fight Khabib after Khabib's father passed away. He had to fight Oliveira.
2: He stood no chance.
1: He had to fight Oliveira when Oliveira was mad at something, and he's never mad. He had to fight Max Holloway when Max Holloway was in one of the craziest fights of his career, and now he has to fight undefeated, probably the second best fighter on the planet right now, Ilia Topuria, after he lost at the divorce court and the wife took the kids. Topuria is going to murk him.
3: I'm betting Gaethje.
2: I'm very excited.
3: You think he's going to beat Topuria?
1: He's like plus 800. I'm going to drop a 20 on that, and if it wins, I'm
2: Bezos.
1: Bezos.
2: I mean, it's like $200, but yeah, Bezos in Mike's eyes.
1: Don't care.
2: Yeah.
1: Then, honest, I would not. If I had the money to risk, I would put the house on Gaethje just for
2: anyone
1: no reason.
2: See the Red Sox fan that put $39,000 on the Yankees to not win the World Series? So he would gain $5,000 on it.
1: So petty.
0: Wow.
4: If we actually do it, I'm going to be laughing at that. He's going
2: to. Yeah, I'd be laughing at more than just all the Red Sox fans if we won the World Series.
0: That's a hot take, Korn. Not going to lie. That's a real
2: Yankees,
0: hot take.
2: Yankees win World Series and make fun of Red Sox fans. That would never happen, ever.
1: No.
0: That's such a hot take.
4: No, I'd make fun. Wow. I would take this. I just need one championship for one of my teams. I just need something.
2: Yeah, you're really going through it.
4: I haven't had nothing since Clemson, all right?
2: The Knicks are close,
0: Korn.
3: Hold on. You're going through it. The Yankees fan is going through it.
0: They haven't won.
2: You guys are both Jets fans.
3: 2009.
2: Yeah, I mean,
3: when was our last? When
2: Knicks
3: was our last
2: never
3: last
2: win.
0: Game? You're genuinely asking me?
3: So, there was a graphic that was dumb. Are you kidding?
1: The Friday Night Subway Series game was on Apple TV.
0: Yes, it was.
2: You're looking at that one?
1: They put a graphic on the screen.
2: It really brought
1: it back to realization. So the last New York championships were all four major sports.
0: The Yankees.
1: No, it's the Giants. They're second.
0: Oh, right.
1: 12 years ago. Then you have Yankees, 16 years. Rangers, 31 years. Mets, 39 years. Islanders, 42. Knicks, 52.
0: Last but not least.
1: 57. Nets, they've never won in the NBA, but they did win
2: in the ABA.
1: But it's
2: Dr. J against Plumbers.
4: That's not a real ring.
0: I just looked up Korn. What are you doing?
2: Bouncing. Korn is air humping.
3: He's bouncing on it.
0: Wow.
2: Wow. I mean, yeah, I just said you're air humping, and then you just agreed to someone saying you're bouncing on it. So, yeah, no, that's an issue.
1: No, so it's been a long time for New York, and I think that the
2: Knicks, please.
4: Jalen Brunson!
2: You almost knocked the TV over. Wow, that would have been disastrous. Wow. Can you imagine just flipped on his head? You know the Tatum clip when, feet falls on him?
4: Jalen Brunson, OG, Cat, Mikal Bridges,
3: OG's
4: Josh Hart, everybody! The bench, Mike Brown. This
1: a guy at work yesterday had a signed Jose Alvarado jersey. It was a guy that came in for dinner. He was just wearing the jersey. There was nothing else, and it was
0: no pants.
1: Just
0: the jersey.
1: Maybe I don't know. I don't look down there.
0: You don't look if someone's wearing pants?
2: No. You should know if they have pants. You would know.
0: You would know if he had no pants on.
5: He had a signed Jose Alvarado jersey on. It was the black one, and it said GTA
2: on
5: the
2: jersey.
5: Jersey,
2: no draws.
5: It was a personalized auto and it said GTA and then signed Jose Alvarado.
0: Nice.
2: Can I do the Kendrick Perkins quote?
0: Yes, you can.
2: I would trade Julius Randle, I don't give a damn, for some fried catfish or for a pot of gumbo. Kendrick Perkins on First Take this morning.
5: Why'd you change your accent for that?
2: I don't know. Well, perk, that's how he said it.
0: Why would you want an ibuprofen if you can
2: have a perk?
4: It's just like
2: did you see Stephen A's face?
4: Yes. I'm just like the more
2: he was
4: and
2: appalled.
4: The more and more Kendrick Perkins is on TV and he says these lines, it makes me wonder how did he get renewed for more.
2: Orlovsky came on after, like the
4: next. Go from corny to more corny.
2: Yeah, goes the next segment and he asks Perk, "What's in the gumbo?" And Stephen A was just like, "Really?
4: Oh,
2: there's no way.
0: That's what they're doing.
2: No way. You just asked that."
4: Can we, like, when ESPN goes out there and looks for players that actually played in the NFL, the NBA, NFL, can we get players that actually were good in the league and actually,
2: it
4: like...
2: costs too much money.
4: I understand. I understand that.
0: Well, how does MLB Network get, like, Hall of Famers? And yet ESPN can't get good players.
4: Dan Orlovsky's trash ass.
2: Realistically, like, Dan Plesak, really good pitcher. If you're going to walk on the street... And is Dan Plesak?
0: That's not who I'm talking about. Albert Pujols works for MLB Network.
3: Pedro.
0: Joey Votto was on yesterday.
2: He wants to stay in baseball, though. It's very different. If you want to stay in it, sure. But, I don't know.
3: Netflix got Bonds for a game.
2: NBC got Jordan for opening night this year. Paid him like $1 million.
0: He's talking about being on Long Island shooting a free throw.
2: Yeah.
4: Why do we need
1: Dontrell Willis does the Apple TV game.
2: No, MLB does. Yeah, you're right.
1: John Smoltz who does the games
0: Hall of
1: on
0: Famer.
1: Fox.
0: Yeah.
2: Think about the panel of A-Rod, Poppy, and Jeter.
0: Three Hall of Famers.
2: That's what I'm saying. So,
0: and
2: well,
0: Kevin
2: two,
0: Burkhardt.
1: The most overrated player of all
2: two,
1: time.
2: It's three Hall of Famers and Alex Rodriguez.
0: ESPN. Oh, that's right. I forgot.
2: New York State Broadcasting Hall of Fame, Kevin Burkhardt. Shout out.
0: How could I forget?
5: Yeah. Let's pull up the phone.
0: I'm at Hall of Fame caliber players.
4: If they want to make money on First Take, open the bag out and go sign Gilbert Arenas.
0: What?
2: He was just in like major legal trouble there.
0: Why? Yeah.
2: There you go.
4: Bring him on First Take.
2: That's a picture of young Mike with New York
0: picture.
2: Broadcasting Hall of Famer. Say it again, Kevin Burkhardt, if you're listening.
0: Kevin Burkhardt.
2: Shout out.
1: Young Mike. That was a long... I'm old, man. Not as old as Matt, but I'm old.
2: I knew that was coming as soon as you said you were old.
0: Is there a picture of you and Matthew Schaefer in your phone?
2: Actually, definitely.
0: Those are actually?
2: Definitely.
0: Oh, my mistake.
1: Hey, Matt. Who's this guy?
0: Who's what guy? Oh.
2: It's Brandon Nimmo.
3: Brandon Nimmo. I have a photo with Nimmo.
2: It's only Matt who just is obsessed with Brandon Nimmo. With Brandon Nimmo.
0: Screw that guy.
3: Hold on, let me see if I can find it.
0: This doesn't matter, okay?
5: Matt, who's this guy?
0: We're not going to keep playing this game, Mike. Nobody sees your phone.
2: You it's Jacob DeGrom.
0: I know who it is.
2: Tune in Wednesday morning / afternoon. Nice story about Edwin Diaz chicken.
0: Oh, we're doing that Wednesday? Okay.
2: Yeah.
4: Rousey won in 17 seconds.
3: I can't find the Nimmo photo. I'll have to
2: Aaron Rodgers.
5: Future Nick right here.
0: Yeah, okay.
2: Oh, my God, Mike.
0: Just stop.
4: Mike.
0: We have like 3 minutes left in the show. Aaron Rodgers.
5: I still have that jersey. That jersey
0: Mike.
5: Is signed by Tyson Chandler.
0: Mike. Thank you, Corn. Aaron Rodgers has signed a 1-year, $25 million deal to return to the Pittsburgh Steelers and reunite with Mike McCarthy.
2: Rest
3: the
2: in peace,
3: unseasoned
2: Drew
3: Steelers
2: Allen.
3: With the whitest quarterback room I've ever seen.
2: All four quarterbacks, Mason Rudolph, Aaron Rodgers, Will Howard, and Drew Allen.
4: Now,
0: did you call... Aaron Rodgers, the whitest quarterback you've ever seen.
3: I said the whitest quarterback room.
0: I was like, Rodgers is this far
4: now, the
0: whiter
4: question
0: than Rodgers.
4: Is, will they continue the tradition?
0: Of?
4: 9-8.
0: No.
2: Maybe.
5: This year they're going 7-10. Mark my words.
0: I'll go 10-7.
2: Tomlin isn't there, so it doesn't matter if they don't.
3: They'll go 8-9 this year instead.
0: To honor Mike Tomlin.
3: Switch things up.
2: Yeah, we got to break the streak as soon as Tomlin's there.
3: You're feeling daring.
2: Tomlin's going to be like, because by the way, he's on Sunday Night Football. Like,
4: oh, yes.
1: I'm going to be honest, though. If Aaron Rodgers can, I assume he's going to be pretty effective. He was very effective last season.
2: Mike McCarthy too.
1: I think when he has now DK Metcalf and Michael Pittman, a lot of people forget that they actually have Michael Pittman.
2: And they Jeremy Bernard from Bama. Bama's wide receiver.
1: A healthy Washington. Darnell Washington's just a freak. I think the Steelers are going to have a pretty good offense this year. I think the Steelers are going to be funny to watch.
2: Who's running the ball?
1: Great point.
2: Jalen Harris?
0: Rodgers never had the strongest run game, and he was very successful.
2: Aaron Jones is better than Kenneth Gainwell.
0: So is Eddie Lacy.
1: I was trying to figure out the guy's name. And I was like, it's Eddie
2: Lacy. By the way, that dude is
0: Eddie Lacy, by the way.
2: Yeah, orange juice reviewer now.
1: Yes. Really?
2: As it happens, post-DUI, he became an orange juice reviewer.
0: Shout out Eddie Lacy.
3: What?
0: Oh, I love my orange guy, Eddie Lacy.
2: Reviewer? Yes, he was on Twitter reviewing orange juice earlier this
0: yes,
2: morning.
0: Yes, he was.
2: Well, he got nothing else better to do. Let him cook.
0: Yep.
1: Honestly,
3: everyone needs a hobby.
2: So Eddie Lacy, orange
1: Joey
2: juice.
1: Diaz. You ever seen that Joey Diaz? Everybody's got to do something. You're like, toes, cool, I'm in.
2: Rex Ryan, baby.
0: This is how we're ending.
2: That's how we court brings out dollar bills. Like it's
3: ready? That's the $9 I gave you earlier from McDonald's, by the way.
2: Making it rain with $9.
0: There's a five in there, isn't
3: there? The five and four ones I gave him.
2: Corn said the guy, when he goes to the strip club, he'll put the dollars on the floor and he'll pick them back up for you.
0: All right.
4: Hey,
0: that's going to be the end of our show.
2: That was a perfect way to end it after today.
0: That's how we're going to end the show. So from Jack Vogel, Cornelius Goodwin, Michael Mancuso, and Zach Spring, I'm Matt Leonard saying thank you for listening to WHPC Sports Talk on the voice of Nassau Community College, 90.3 WHPC.
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8: 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My name is Mike McNeff. 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

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Now, this next song was originally a poem by G.T. Borgs, written around the 1940s, which this artist transformed into a moving ballad. It opened with a bouncy toe tap and banjo line that contrasts powerfully with the somber lyrics. Both the poem and the song tell the story of a soldier's death as seen through the eyes of his grieving comrade and mourning mother. Here's Richmond on the James Allison Krauss and the Union Station on 90.3 WHPC.

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2: Well, I wish I was in the land of cotton. Old times, they are not forgotten. 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

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Hey, y'all, it's Linda Ann. Now, this song came out in 2015, but the song that he wrote is a dark folk country song focusing on the aftermath of the American Civil War, specifically mourning a Confederate soldier. It highlights the themes of loss, the high cost of war, and the desire to bring a fallen soldier back to Tennessee for burial. Now, back in the American Civil War, as you know, a lot of soldiers were buried on the battlefields and they couldn't unfortunately identify them. So they did like a mass burial thing, which is nice, but I feel like a lot of families did want their sons and brothers and fathers and whatever else home, which unfortunately couldn't happen. But now they're all resting in a final destination, which, you know, which they, the Union and the South both fall for. So, I mean, hey, but anyway, this next song, it came out in 2012. Now, this song, Run Daddy Run, is a phrase most notably from The Hunger Games, and this signifies a desperate plea for a father to flee from danger, death, or evil. Now, it represents a frantic urge to escape, often with themes of survival and protective love. Now, here is Miranda Lambert, Pistol Annies on 90.3 WHPC.

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Hey, y'all, it's Linda Ann. Now, that song is about finding solace and peace in a secluded, nostalgic place contrasted with deep emotional pain, heartbreak, and personal hidden struggle. Now, the blue side represents a dark, hidden, and shaded area, a piney hollow that serves as a sanctuary for the singer's internal hurt. Now, this next song just recently came out, which I always love, and I hear it everywhere when I'm on TikTok or any social media. Now, this song is a raw, roots-driven song about resilience, self-acceptance, and connecting with one's roots to overcome personal darkness, such as addiction or past struggles. Now, it portrays a weathered and worn figure who, despite being torn inside, finds strength and instability and endurance symbolized by an evergreen pine. Here is Man of the North, Liam St. John on 90.3 WHPC.

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Hey, y'all, it's Linda Ann. Now, Sturgill Simpson is often associated with his band Sunday Valley, and that song serves a raw, honest acknowledgement that life is inherently unpredictable, unkind, and often fails to reward hard work. Now, it implies a realistic acceptance of chaos rather than a pessimistic complaint, suggesting one must accept unfairness to find peace. Now, this next song is a love song, but about a reckless young man who finds stability and redemption through the love of a good woman. Now, the title, Honky Tonk Flame, the flame represents a dangerous, addictive, and destructive lifestyle of chasing women, drinking, playing music in bars, a life he abandons to be with her. Now here's Tyler Childers, Honky Tonk Flame on 90.3 WHPC.

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Hey, y'all, it's Linda Ann. Now, that song, It Wasn't God Who Made Honky Tonk Angels, came out in 1952 by Kitty Wells. Now, it's a sentimental country song that shifts blame for country's for women's infidelity from the women themselves to unfaithful married men who treat them poorly. It was a protest against male double standards and a response to the wild side of life. Now, this next song was written by Dolly Parton. Now, it was released in September of 1971 as the second single and title track from the album of the same name. It's an astute example of autobiographical insight told from a personal perspective while sharing that are universal in a broader expanse of emotion. Indeed, few songs share such singular sentiments and revealed as much about the artist than it offers them. Now, this is a simple yet direct gleaned from Parton's rural upbringing as one of 12 children raised in one room cabin in the mountains of East Tennessee. Like many Appalachian families, the Partons were impoverished people with barely enough means to scrape by. Now, those memories of her rural roots are still an integral part of her persona, one that defines her even today. Now, this song was inspired by her real-life circumstances. Her mother was given a collection of rags of various colors and subsequently used to sew her daughter Dolly a multi-hued coat while relaying to her a Bible story about Jacob giving his favorite son, Joseph, his own coat of many colors. Now, here is Syria. I can't speak tonight. Here's Syrah.

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Hey y'all, it's Lena Ann. Now that song was a romantic ballad about enduring love, partnership, and building a life together, symbolized by finding peace and stability at the top of a mountain. Now this next artist, he unfortunately just passed away April 29th of 2026. Here is David Allan Coe, If This Is Just a Game, on 90.3 WHPC.

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And this week is a pretty exciting week for me. It's EMS week and I myself am an EMT and I really love my job. Shockingly, it's always entertaining and it's always great being able to help others and being trained to do it as well. It's pretty sick, gotta say. And that means a lot of free stuff at the hospitals. Just kidding. It really depends. But hey, I always love the free swag. Why not? And that reminds me of my favorite genre, which is, of course, EDM. That's why we're all here. And I always jam out to it when I'm at work. And it always keeps the flow going. Those 12-hour shifts move by like no other with all the music I got playing. Next up, we got Heroes, We Could Be by Alessio and Tovlo on 90.3 WHPC.

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This is Emma Fitzgerald back with Candy Beats, your EDM destination on WHPC. And this one song has truly been getting me through the commute of what's going on. What's going on? Like, Long Island goes from 60 degrees and now we're up to 80 suddenly, and now it feels like a sauna. And now also the Long Island Railroad's down too. Man, we aren't catching a break, okay? And we really truly do need one. But this song made me feel like just kicking my feet up. Of course, I was driving, so I couldn't do that. And don't do that if you're driving, obviously. But you know what? Sing along, jam out, have a good time. Skin and Bone, Medusa Remix by David Kushner and Medusa on 90.3 WHPC.

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This is Emma Fitzgerald back with Candy Beats, your EDM destination on WHPC. And I absolutely love that song. Gateway is a great song, as long as Lifeline. I am an absolute Kazo fan. I went to go see one of his shows at Knockdown Center a few years ago, and it was one of the best I've ever been to. The crowd was great. The venue was great. Of course, Kazo was great, as well as his band. And I find it interesting that not only does he do just EDM, but he also does, he incorporates all like heavy metal into it, some rock in there too. I think it's so sick because you don't really hear any EDM that mixes that right in there, and it just sits so right. Meet You in the Sand, Kazo, Phase 1, and Aaron Pauly on 90.3 WHPC.

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For today's high, we had a high of 84, with a low of 64, and it's sunny for all of today. And for tomorrow, oh boy, wait for this. The high is going to be, well, I'm not going to get to that port. I got to make it a little bit more exciting, okay? It's going to be 65 degrees is the low, and it's going to be sunny all day. But guess what the high is? Ladies, gents, and whoever, we are cooked. Well, more like we'll be cooking. It's going to be nearly 90 degrees. The current temperature is 76 degrees outside of our studios at Nassau Community College. I tell you what, I got to start putting sunscreen on my tattoo. Next up is Tattoo by Laureen on 90.3 WHPC.

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And I have a shout out to give out to Topher from San Antonio, Texas. And I think that's so sick that we're like not even just in New York. 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

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So-

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3: 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Hey, this is Steve Beery. Yeah, I'm the Beery, and after 41 years in business, we're closing the doors on February of 2027. You're running out of time to see what Beery's is all about. Mr. Beery's is the Long Island home for original music. If you can't have fun with us, you can't have fun. Mr. Beery's is located at 4019 Hempstead Turnpike, Bethpage. My full event calendar and more information is available online at MrBeery's.com.

Herzlich willkommen. Welcome to the German Hit Parade with your host, Uwe Regas, on the voice of Nassau Community College, 90.3 WHBC. I will bring you the songs and sounds from the various regions in Germany, the great old and some new hits, as well as news of interest to the German-American community. Es freut mich, dass du diese Stunde mit mir bist. Und es geht los mit die Geschwister Messner mit dem schönen Lied Böhmischer Traum. Die Geschwister Messner on the voice of Nassau Community College 90.3 WHP.

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Roger Whittaker and Patrick Lindner on the voice of Nassau Community College, 90.3 WHPC.

I'm Uwe Regas, host of the German Hit Parade, and I have to say a great thank you to one of our loyal listeners and supporter of the German Hit Parade. 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Und jetzt bringe ich euch drei Lieder bei die Kastelruder Spatzen. 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

Das waren die Kastelruder Spatzen hier an der Germanette Parade mit 3 Lieder. Und jetzt bringe ich euch die Atlantis mit 2 Lieder. 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

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Beginn des Festes um 1.30 Uhr im großen Saal des Parkrestaurants 1132 Hempstead Turnpike, Franklin Square. And for more information and details, please call 516-313-8734. That's Wendy at 516-313-8734. Und nun bringe ich euch Veronika Fischer und sie singt für uns die Lieder Ein Gefühl wie des Lebens. Und dann singt sie Sehnsucht Nachtwärme. Veronika Fischer on the Voice of Nassau Community College 90.3 WHBC.

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Es geht nun gleich weiter an der German Hit Parade mit zwei Liedern bei die Schäfer. 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

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So I hope you enjoyed today's program. It was my pleasure bringing it to you. So please tune in again next week, same time, that's Monday at 7 p.m. on the Voice of Nassau Community College, 90.3 WHPC. I wish you all a great week. Alles Gute, alles Liebe. Adios, Servus, Tschüss und auch Wiederhören. Und hier ist Walter Scholz an der Trompete mit dem Wunschmelodie. 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

0: 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Dr. Haran is a professional registered nurse who strongly believes she must make a difference and pave the way for future nurses. 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
1: 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Hymnas! Hymnas! Hymnas! Hymnas!

this past Saturday's birthday boy, Paul Naronas, with his version of Totuške Gasme on Lithuanian Landslide 90.3 WHPC, the voice of Nassau Community College. And this past Saturday was also the birthday of Gabby Walsh. Ilgausē metu. Labas or hello. I'm Mark from Floral Park of the Maitis. It's 8:03 pirmadienis gegužės 18 diena 2026 metai. Thank you so much for joining us for this two-hour edition of Lithuanian Landslide tonight. As always, phone requests in at 5-7-2-7-4-4-0. The number to text, 5-6-9-0-5, WHPC. And speaking of phones, on our WHPC phone line, in our second hour tonight, we'll be talking with Šokio Šventė dance instructor Jonas Jankauskas. But right now, going out to Amelia ir Adriana, the daughters of our past guest, Laura Vidžiūnaitė, as this past weekend in a lovely ceremony that I was privileged to attend at Apreškimo parapija Baznīca in Williamsburg, Brooklyn, they both graduated New York.